what I was told this morning is they're going to talk to all of those groups that expressed an interest, which included those community groups, and that will happen. You can't just open the door tomorrow morning and say, come on in, use the place, because there's a whole thing about insurance, there's a whole thing about, you know, public liability, all of that as well involved in

0: would say the likes of the Lenneboy Castle that's sitting there doing nothing. Again, we've got the Bloss here sitting doing nothing, and we've got a couple of other facilities. So that new commercial manager that's coming in, that's the task that would be there, is to try and utilise, either to move on properties or to make sure that they're, you know, they're turning some money, that they're not costing the city any money. And that role is now being filled. That person will be starting very soon in City Hall. And again, as we would hope, that, you know, we won't see wastage from any of the facilities that we own first. But again, John, like when we asked this question last night, I just want the cinema opened. I want it to be used, and I want it to be actually, you know, not being just a building that we drive by every day and go, what a waste. I mean, when it was open, it worked. It was regular attendances first. And for the amount of people that protested when it closed, I mean, if they'll all actually start using it on a weekly basis, then I think it'll be well able to wash its face.
1: Okay. You're going back to some of the preferred bidders now. Can I ask you, would it make sense to have them have a business case and that they can guarantee, as you're going into this process, that they do have a commercially viable plan for this before we waste another 6 months on this?
0: Yeah, I from what I understand, is a couple of the again, is this is all, no, this is commercially sensitive. This is operational. This will be the executive that will be doing that. The elected members won't have any say in this, or only so. The only say that we have at the moment is to try and keep the pressure on to get it open. But I am sure that there are people that are, you know, understand Galway a lot better than some of the Dublin operators that looked at Galway. And there are people who are really passionate about the art cinema and film, that they will actually put in proper, you know, a working plan for it. And they will be the ones that will be being talked to by the executive over the next number of weeks. Again, it was only last Thursday that Galway City Council was informed that that what we thought was going to go in there was pulling out. Mm-hmm. So it is still very raw. So, I mean, but we, and, you know, if they had known sooner, then we could have started talking to other people, you know. So there's a process involved here. And again, it's a public building. I keep saying this, there is public money going into it, and it can't be just, you know, nod, wink, wink. You know, you have to have a process of making sure that somebody that's going to be running it is able to get it, go in there, and make sure that it's insured. There's no public liability for the city, and that the city is not going to have to cough up any more money for it.
1: You said it was very raw at the meeting last night. It's very raw on the text this morning as well. If I were one of the other applicants that had initially been turned down, I wouldn't be inclined to get involved at this stage as a second choice candidate. Another caller says to us this morning, it's good money after bad. How can the councillors know that social housing wouldn't be allowed in there, or any housing for that matter? That area needs a protected cycle lane and then loads of social housing. The fact that they wasted lots of money on an expensive and unaccountable mistake doesn't mean you plough more money into it. Another caller says, of course, Paulus could be redeveloped into apartments. There are loads at the docks. Good councillors and councils know when to stop wasting taxpayers' money and prioritise basic services. Selling off everything to private developers again. Why has some contractors gotten contracts in the city that have done bad projects in other parts of the country? Haven't they been handed enough taxpayers' money by Fine Gael and Simon Harris with contracts? Another listener says there is parking around there and no transport services near it. That comes in from Clare. Another listener says to us this morning, John, I attended a film in the Paulus once. Never ever again. It was the most claustrophobic building I've ever set foot in. It is a concrete monstrosity. And plenty more coming in. That cinema was a white elephant from the start, a waste of public money. Get rid of it. Are you not hearing any of that from your constituents, Councillor McNeilis?
0: I'm hearing all of it. Every bit of it, except the bit that we should just take the easy option and just knock it. I mean, right now, okay, we only found
1: it. Would it actually be the brave option to say, look, hands up, we made a mistake, this isn't working, but let's now future-proof this and get some housing during a housing crisis? Would that not be the brave option to do? I know it wouldn't be popular in terms of money and accountability in that regard, but at some point you have to shout stop and put the hand up.
0: Okay, so right beside it on Merchants Road there, the corner just opposite the House Hotel, the four houses there, they're all being knocked. The social housing being built above that, and below it then there's going to be an art facility. So that alone is social housing that's been built there. And right beside it, then you have the art cinema, right beside the new art centre. So you're creating an arts quarter that would benefit the entire city of Galway, because the city museum is there as well. But when all of these things happen, we have got something that other cities in the country don't have.

0: I totally agree the frustration from everybody, because the fact is that we have a building that's empty. It's an award-winning building. When it went from planning permission, it got planning permission. Okay, it got built, right? It's an award-winning architectural building. You love it or hate it, somebody gave it an award, okay? And the fact is that it was built as an arts cinema, right? So what the whole idea was, to celebrate film and to give opportunities to go through it. We had the Film Board in Galway, we have the Film Fly every year, the UNESCO City of Film, we have the colleges that both do the big, massive courses in film, and then we've got all of those jobs in the west of Ireland that are created from film. And this was all to tick boxes to help it. And unfortunately, the way it has been given, the unlucky passage it's had, and one of your people just said, do we just stop, do we just move on? Yeah, maybe we should, okay? But at this stage, we only heard about this on Thursday night. And the frustration that I hope that you can hear in my voice is that here we go again, you know, like, and it's a complete horror story right now. But at the same time, is that we can't just take the easy option and say, do nothing approach, right? If we're to build social housing, maybe we should just do that. Knock it, build your social housing and see the amount you can get there. But it's a very confined site. For what we could actually do.
1: I appreciate that, Councillor McNeice, but we have such a shortfall in social housing here in the city. It's well over 3,000 of a shortfall, and we're going to need every social home and social unit we can get.
0: Yeah, completely. And listen, I'd be the first, and you know this because we've spoken about this in years, I have never, ever, ever objected to any social housing or any housing in the city centre. In Knocknacarra, when we were building housing in Ballymoaning, I voted in favour of land being zoned to be put in for social housing. I lost a huge amount of votes because nobody wanted it in their backyard at the time because they didn't have the city. And so every time we try to build housing in the city, we have always got the objections first. So every time we try to, even last night when we had the president of the college do an introduction, because we had our council meeting held last night in the University of College Galway, I raised the housing issue for students, because that is what's leading on to our housing crisis a lot of the time as well. Demand from students right across the board. The housing crisis is not going to be sorted out by the Palace Cinema. The housing crisis is going to be sorted out by building large-scale developments across the city and giving the support that the LDA needs, and the likes of the Terryland site, the Dock site, and all of the sites up beside yourselves up on Sandy Road as well. That's how we're going to sort out the housing crisis and get Nordhorn built, and people to stop objecting every time we try to build social housing right across the city. And the infield sites right across every estate, we need to be looking at as well to try and tackle the housing that way. But this argument, again, is going back to the Palace Cinema. The update we got last night, and now we have to try and figure out somebody to have it in there, rather than just saying that there's going to be another empty building for another 12 months. You know, my priority right now is to make sure that the FLA is in there for July, and that we can celebrate film and bring extra business to Galway City, and that would lead on to actually creating jobs. Well,
1: is that still very much up in the air, though?
0: No, I'm confident the FLA will be going in from the conversations that I've had this morning.
1: You can guarantee?
0: Yeah.
1: Okay.
0: Yeah, I can, yeah. Just little things, like, you know, the usual things, just making sure that the public liability insurance, all that kind of stuff is looked after.
1: Okay. Labour Councillor for the City, Neil McNeice, thanks for joining us on Galway Talks this morning. What is your thoughts on this issue? Get them into us now on 086-3833-553. Coming back, Ireland's rare disease patients condemned to wait while Europe moves on. We get the political reaction to this from Fianna Fáil Senator Anne Rabbitt.
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1: Galway Talks is brought to you by Harvey Norman, your Galway furniture, bed and mattress specialists. You're listening to Galway Bay FM and this is Galway Talks with John Morley. Some of the other texts and WhatsApps coming in. John, I'm sick of listening to that man waffling on. Let's get roads and other stuff built before we build anything else. My home is to be demolished by compulsory purchase order. You can do the same with council-owned land as well. Building land you own. The Paula Cinema was a money mule for a great number of people, but nothing for the taxpayer. Build homes. We don't need anything else, says this caller. I want to move on this morning, though, because campaigners are calling for urgent reform of Ireland's orphan drug approval system after new figures show that patients here face some of the longest waits in Europe for access to life-saving rare disease treatments. Research found that orphan medicines take an average of 655 days to reach Irish patients, with Ireland ranking 31st out of 37 European countries for access to EMA-approved rare disease drugs. Now, advocates say that delays in the reimbursement system are leaving patients to deteriorate while waiting for treatments that could slow disease progression, and they're urging the government to introduce a faster, fairer and more transparent approval process. To get the political reaction, we're joined on the programme this morning by Fianna Fáil Senator Anne Rabbitt. Anne, good morning. Thanks for joining us in the programme this morning. We discussed this yesterday with Vicky McGrath, the CEO of Rare Disease Ireland. Is there stuff that government can do here, or is the blame very much on the pharma companies and also the health service here?
2: I think there's a role here for government. I think that in actual fact, we need to have a fast pathway for orphan drugs that are actually that meet the MEA criteria. So, for example, nobody should have to wait over the 180 days when it has been approved. The fact that in Ireland at the moment, an industry knows this, that when you send in an application, it could take you the guts of 2 years to get that drug that has been approved in a number of other European countries, that to happen. So, John, I do think there has to be a political way. We saw that before with the Mazar report in 2019, 13 out of the 17 recommendations, but it's still not delivering the orphan drugs that people need access to on a timely fashion. That's why we need a fast pathway for orphan drugs. Orphan drugs make a huge difference. They prevent the degenerative condition that a person is experiencing. And at the end of the day, we are a small population and we will never have that cost-benefit analysis. We'll never make it because of the ratio. So we need to find a pathway of a solution. The solution has to be through the political system, I do believe, John.
1: And is that really true, maybe safeguarding or guaranteeing that reimbursement system for some of those pharma companies? A government will take the hit for them to get these drugs out there to those who need them?
2: Or maybe, John, we need to look at what price we have on that orphan drug. At the moment, there's a price there of $45,000. And I do it, and I'm saying it to you, like, maybe that price is too low, John, to make it work from a reimbursement point of view. If that price was increased, maybe more drugs would be able to come in under it. But at the end of the day, the drug does get approved at the end. Like, to be waiting 2 years for a drug to be approved, a person's life, their quality of life is degenerating over that time, their condition is worsening, and in some cases there's losses of life. And I don't think that we can actually stand idly by and not have a pathway when we know that the solution of what industry, what the campaigners are telling us, can we just have our own pathway for orphan drugs? And that covers all the safeguards as well, John. Absolutely, it covers it all.
1: And do you think that the minister and the department in their wisdom will raise that threshold from 45,000? Because we're hearing for the first 3 months of this year, we're a quarter of a billion over budget in the health department. So will that be comparable?
2: But do you know what? It can be, John, because to be quite honest with you, we know the people who need the drugs. We know the cost of the drug. And at the end of the day, we also know that it has been EMA approved by the European Medicines Agency. So what we're just basically doing, we know the output on this. It's not like we don't know the output. Maybe in some of the overruns, we don't have a good handle on it. But when it comes to orphan drugs, rare diseases, we know the patients, we know the drugs, we know the outcomes. And that's what we should be focusing on. We should be focusing on the delivery to ensure that people's quality of life improves. That's why that pathway, I firmly believe, needs to be put in. But I do want to compliment the minister. And it had, like, in all fairness, 300,000 was laid aside this year for for rare diseases. There was money left aside in the previous budget. It's not like the minister is not funding into it. Absolutely, she is. What we're saying to the minister, we need more timely access. We know what's happening within the HSE of their approval at the moment. It actually isn't working. And when you see in the primetime programme last week with Professor Barry, he really was allowed to have an entire show on his own, unchallenged, John. And like,
1: where would you challenge him?
2: I would challenge him on the fact that he should be advocating that he would see the benefits of this. We see it with Kalydeco. We see it with Orkambi. These were drugs for cystic fibrosis. We see how people's lives improved, children's lives improved. And I genuinely do believe, when we know that drugs are coming on stream way quicker across a lot of Europe, that families in Ireland should be actually afforded the same opportunity. I see Professor Barry as a barrier to delivery of healthcare innovation in this country when it comes to rare diseases and pharmaceutical solutions to families.
1: Can you give any reassurance or maybe peace of mind to people listening this morning who might be affected by this? I know we've spoken to here on this program in the past to Aoife Quinn from More and More, who has Friedreich's ataxia, and that is EMA approved. We just need to get things moving between both the pharma company and the HSE, who are still in negotiations. Can the minister actually do anything in that process to speed it up?
2: That's the problem, John. Once the process starts, she can't interfere in any process, okay, of any one particular drug, for fear it's seen as that level of interference or overreach of a minister or a department. That's why we need to establish that pathway for orphan drugs. Like, we have that drug there, I think.
1: How long is that pathway going to take to establish? Because people are dying in the interim.
2: No. The pathway could be done, John, is what I'm saying. We don't need to establish. These drugs are already approved. They're EMA approved. The drug companies have sent in their applications for approval from Professor Barry's unit. What I'm saying is, when that comes in, there should be a pathway to saying, we have a target of 180 days to have that drug approved on. We should be meeting our target of 180 days, not overreaching it by 635 days. And to be quite honest with you, that 600 days is not the figure either. It's actually 1,300 days is how long it takes to get a drug done in this country. And that turns industry off from actually making the submission.
1: And does government accept any responsibility for that?
2: They do, because that's why there was the report was done in 2019. The recommendations were taken from it. That's why government are funding it. But I would say, yes, the minister needs to intervene to create a pathway for orphan drugs for the 300,000 people that live in this country. And there isn't a drug for everybody, but for where drugs become available and new science and innovation is found, we should have a clear pathway for expediting that drug to get to the people.
1: Why don't we?
2: That's why I'm calling on her to do that.
1: And when will that be done? Have you gotten any commitments?
2: Well, myself, you know that myself and Padraig O'Sullivan, there's a number of us, Erin McGrehan and Senator Teresa Costello, are calling on the Minister for Health to intervene and to create that pathway. To be honest with you, repurpose the funding that she has allocated just solely for pathway for rare disease drugs.
1: Fianna Fáil Centre Anne Rabbitt, thanks for joining us on Go Away Talks this morning. What are your thoughts on this issue? Get them into us now on 086 38 33 553. You can also phone reception on 091 77 0077, and you can email comments@goawaybayfm.ie as well. I want to get the latest report though from Galway Gardaí, and I'm joined on the programme this morning by Garda Claire Burke. Garda Burke, good morning, and thanks for joining us on Go Away Talks this morning. We're starting with a burglary in Woodford.
3: Yes, between the hours of 3:35 p.m. and 3:45 p.m. on the 6th of May, a burglary took place at a house in Clonco, Woodford, County Galway. Damage was caused to the back door and entry gained. A number of DeWalt power tools were taken, two circular saws, one torch, one drill, one battery charger and a sledgehammer. Anyone with information or who may have saw anyone acting suspicious or at the time are asked to contact Garda Geraldine Dillon at Port Tumna Garda Station on 0909 742060.
1: Similar incident also in Woodford.
3: Yes, again between the hours of 3:50 p.m. and 4:05 p.m. on the 6th of May, the parochial house at Luscan, Woodford, County Galway, was broken into. Entry was gained through a back door window, which was smashed, and the house was ransacked. A small quantity of money was believed to be taken. Three males were disturbed at the rear of the house and ran towards a waiting car, a grey Audi with a partial registration number of 06LK or 06KK. The three males had their faces covered, and one had a sledgehammer. The possible direction of travel was towards Woodford. Anyone who may have information on this vehicle or occupants, or who have any information in relation to this incident, are asked to contact Garda Cathal Hurley at Lochgarry Garda Station on 091 84 2870, or the Garda Confidential line, which is 1-800-666-111.
1: Another burglary, this time in Athenry.
3: On the 8th of May, between the hours of 2 in the afternoon and 3 p.m. in the afternoon, at Ardesker, Athenry, County Galway, a house was broken into. The owner returned home to find the rear patio door had been smashed. Some items of jewellery were taken, and the exit was through the side patio gate. Again, anyone with information who may have witnessed, or anyone acting suspicious in the area at the time, are asked to contact Garda Ferdia O'Halloran at Ormore Garda Station on 091 388 030.
1: On now to a theft in Tuam.
3: Between the hours of 10 p.m. on the 7th of May and 6 p.m. on the 8th of May, at Ballinastack, Ballyglunin, Tuam, County Galway, Gardaí received a report of theft of a safety weight tractor bumper. The property was taken from the yard of this address. This is a valuable item of property. So anyone who may have witnessed anyone acting suspicious in the area between those hours, or may have any information at all, are asked to contact Garda John Horkin at Ballinjarrig Garda Station on 093-49212, 093-49212.
1: Criminal damage this time in Athenry.
3: Gardaí are appealing to the public to assist them on the 10th of May at approximately just after midnight. Damage was caused to three vehicles parked outside a house at Cullerbawn in Athenry, County Galway. Petrol was poured over vehicles and set alight by three males. Damage was also caused to the front glass door, the main door. A black Passat with a partial reg 10D was seen leaving the scene. Anyone who may have witnessed this incident, or have information on the three males or the vehicle used, are asked to contact Detective Garda Fergal Kilbane at Ormore Garda Station on 091 388 030, or again the Garda Confidential line on 1800 666 111.
1: More criminal damage this time in Dwyshka.
3: Yes, on the 6th of May at approximately just close to 11:30 that night, at a house in Seanáilte, Dwyshka, Galway, damage was caused to the front window of a parked car outside on the drive. Damage was also caused to a rear window and wing mirrors. Again, anyone who may have witnessed or have information as to who may have caused the damage are asked to contact Garda Peter Connellan at Ormore Garda Station on 091 388 030.
1: And you have an update on e-scooters.
3: Yeah, just in relation to e-scooters there, obviously Gardaí seized an e-scooter off children or young, well, anyone under 16 years of age. So I suppose it's just information there in relation to, again, e-scooters and what the anyone that owns one should be aware of, the legislation there and the do's and don'ts. So as of the 20th of May 24, the electric scooters, or e-scooters as they're known as, are legal on Irish roads under the Road Traffic and Roads Act 2023. Classified as a powered personal transporter, riders must be 16 plus, cannot use the scooter while intoxicated, and follow cyclist traffic rules and observe a 20 kilometre per hour speed limit. E-scooters are permitted in cycle and bus lanes, but are banned from footpaths, pedestrianised areas and motorways. And again, carrying passengers and goods is prohibited. You must also be sure your e-scooter is roadworthy. Users have a duty of care to themselves and other road users. E-scooters must have front and rear lights, have a bell or horn, and have front and rear brakes. Gardaí will confiscate e-scooters from anyone under 16 years of age or anyone breaking regulations, and failure to adhere to the road traffic legislation may incur a fine or a court summons. And again, we're appealing to parents not to allow any child under 16 years of age to use or operate an e-scooter.
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1: 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Age 30, Craig Hughes has had a harebrained scheme to start a music festival with his uncles. Now in its fifth year, Night and Day is one of the fastest growing music festivals in the West, with big Galway involvement this year in the form of the Saw Doctors, who are headlining it as well. 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Also want to remind you that Galway Bay FM will be hosting a major live Galway West by-election debate on Monday the 18th of May at the Galmont Hotel between 6 and 8. 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The debate will tackle the big issues facing Galway, including housing, healthcare, transport, cost of living, and rural Ireland. Listeners can also apply to be part of the live audience on the night. 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To apply, email comments at galwaybayfm.ie with debate audience in the subject line. I really urge you to get on that very quickly, because we've only got about around 20 or maybe even as few as 15 spaces left in that audience. So do get in touch straight away without delay on that. I want to remind you as well that well done to our latest €1,000 cash splash winner, Mary Grace from Carmore. Would you like a chance to win a share of that €40,000? Well, go on to galwaybayfm.ie and answer the question and purchase your €10 ticket. Do so straight away to have 17 chances to win, because I'm going to be ringing another winner of €1,000 just after news at 11. Majin Wa Wien Chinagaliva, by Majarash, Teresha Nocht.
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1: 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We'll be ringing the winning winner today of the €1,000 just at around 11:30 this morning, so you need to be available to take that call as well. Now though, I want to move on this morning, because former professional Irish footballer turned pundit and now psychotherapist Richie Sadlier says that Ireland is at a turning point in how young people are supported around relationships, identity and well-being as the senior cycle SPHE becomes mandatory in schools by 2027. Sadlier is launching a new digital learning programme called Let's Talk SPHE, which is aimed at helping teachers discuss issues including consent, masculinity, online culture and emotional well-being in the classroom. Now, the programme is already being piloted in more than 40 schools and it's expected to reach around 20,000 students from September. Richie joins me on the programme this morning. Though, Richie, good morning. Thanks for joining us on Galway Talks this morning. And from football, you're now looking at SPHE and well-being for our young people in the classroom.
6: I am, yeah. The first thing actually I overheard while I was waiting for my chat with you to start was you saying that the second leg of the championship playoff between Southampton and Middlesbrough is going ahead this evening, and I'm still very much licking my wounds from Millwall's defeat last night in their championship playoff second leg at the Den. Yeah, I moved into a very, very different space now, working as a psychotherapist and working predominantly with young people for the last 10 or 15 years. So really keen to get conversations around SPHE and how we can deliver it properly in classrooms and how we can better support teachers to do that.
1: For you personally, how did that move from football into this space happen?
6: I'll give you the very kind of quick tour. I retired because of an injury at the age of 24. I saw a psychotherapist that opened me up to the benefits of mental health services and psychotherapy in general. And then years later, I trained to become one. And I figured a lot of the stuff that they teach you as a therapist is useful to tell teenagers in relation to how they look after themselves and the importance of managing themselves in stressful scenarios and the general area of self-care. That took me into secondary school classrooms. And then my learning really started. I started to hear from teenagers about what it was like to be a teenager. And I realized, lots of parents are now realizing this, loads of adults realize this, but that our memories of being a teenager sound like from a completely bygone era. It's just so different. The world they're moving in now is so different. So the more I heard from teenagers, the more I interested I was to keep going to schools. And I kept hearing from teachers and principals about the supports that were needed to have these kinds of conversations. And I just really enjoyed it. Like, it's a world away from a football pitch. It's a world away from Millwall Stadium. Being in a therapy practice with a teenager or being in a classroom with a group of teenagers, but I absolutely love it.
1: Mm. SPHE becoming mandatory in schools as part of the senior cycle. How important and pivotal is that, Richie?
6: I think that's a huge move because I'd imagine your program, loads of other programs, the media all over the country for years now have been covering stories about youth culture, whether it's social media, whether it's their access to online porn, whether it's what modern relationships look like or dating apps look like, or what does youth mental health look like and how do we support youngsters, and lots of concerning statistics out there about the rates of anxiety or depression among young people. And a lot of the conversation stops short of actually talking about what are the possible solutions here? How can we help? And I think the Department of Education, in fairness to them, have realised that SPHE, there's real potential there. So it's the topic where health and well-being and relationships education and all the kind of stuff you would go to it as a teenager, that's now going to be covered in school 1 hour a week across fourth and fifth and sixth year, and it's becoming mandatory soon. Up until a few years ago, like, statistics were as low as 18% to 23% of the number of schools that actually had SPHE on their senior cycle timetable. So the area of well-being and health and supporting youngsters to move through the world, schools just weren't doing it in a structured way in classrooms. They would have covered it in other topics possibly, but it was never covered in a structured way. There's now a curriculum. All schools have to follow it, and it's now mandatory, so all schools have to do it. So my kind of thinking is, well, let's get together and try and do it as well as we can. And what does that look like? It's like supporting teachers with classroom resources to engage students to have discussions on this. It's different. SPHE isn't comparable to any other subject. There isn't a state exam at the end of it, and it's not the type of subject that I think the adult in the room should be telling youngsters what they should be thinking and what information they should memorize and what is right and wrong. It's different. Like, what is the right answer if someone asks you, like, what's a healthy relationship? What's a healthy breakup? What's the correct use of social media? How long is too long to be on my phone? Like, there's no right and wrong answer to those things. But I think if you can create a classroom environment where a teacher can facilitate discussions among young people about what it's like to be a young person following the curriculum that's provided by the department, I think there's real potential here. I really do, because lots of us are familiar with the feeling of concern or worry about young people. And lots of us feel frustrated or fearful about what's ahead for young people because of the impact of social media, because of everything they see on their phone, because of the role of technology in their lives. But, like, this is a discussion about actually supporting them and about possible solutions. So I'm really excited by what will possibly roll out now in schools over the next 2 or 3 years when this becomes mandatory.
1: Yeah, well, your new digital learning program called Let's Talk SPHE, I know it's already been piloted in more than 40 schools. What's the reaction to it been like?
6: It's been really good, because what we've done is we deliberately didn't want to write a textbook. Everyone knows what a textbook is and what it's like to stick to one in a classroom. And we kind of wanted to remove props from the classroom, and we wanted to really create a scenario where it's a discussion-based classroom. And so we created loads of lesson plans and lesson activities, all following the curriculum, which is really supporting a teacher to facilitate discussions. And probably the most unique thing about the platform is a series of videos that we filmed. They're not available anywhere else. They're not on YouTube. They're specifically for this platform. In many cases, it's me sitting in a room with lots of 18-year-olds where I'm facilitating a discussion with them about what it's like to be them under various topics. What education did you get on this topic? What education would you have liked to have gotten? If you were in charge, what education would you give to 16 or 17-year-olds today? On any various topic. So that's the biggest feedback we got from the pilot, was how effective those videos were in not only grabbing the attention of the students in the classroom, but encouraging them to open up and continue the discussions themselves when the videos stopped. So I filmed myself talking to a lot of teenagers because we really wanted to promote the voices of young people here. I think we need to move away from the scenario where we think the adult in the room is the expert, or the adult in the room is the one who has to give young people the information, because I think what we have to accept is when it comes to a lot of these topics, the adults in the room, and lots of parents will know this as well, they're the least informed in the room. Mm-hmm. So having teenagers kick the conversation off, I think, is the best way to do it, because teenagers are the ones that are coming from a position of actual knowledge of what it's like to be a teenager.
1: Mm. And are you hopeful that the program will roll out to all schools eventually?
6: Well, we're flat. One of the features on our website, which is letstalksbhe.com, people can kind of click on and organise a 15-minute or a 30-minute chat with us where they ask about the platform and we explain it. So we're flat out at the moment with calls. So there's a huge take-up at the moment. So over the next year, I think there'll be a kind of a steady increase in the level to which schools take this topic seriously and the resources they put behind it, because it's not mandatory in fifth year until September 27. So you have to have 60 hours in your fifth year timetable across the 2 years. So technically sixth year, it's not mandatory till September 28. So it'll be kind of a very staged kind of period over the next 2 to 3 years. And we get to a point that by September 28, all through fourth year and all through fifth year and all through sixth year, in all schools across the country, teenagers will have an hour a week where they get to meaningfully talk about these topics with one another and learn. Teenagers don't have that at the moment. Even when they're all together, they all have a device on their phone. They don't talk. They don't listen. They share memes and different material from their phones with one another. So this is a whole new approach, but one I think that's really, really needed.
1: Before I let you go, Richie, I must talk to you about football, because it's been an exciting time in the League of Ireland as well. I know Galway United were disappointed to lose to the league leaders Shamrock Rovers, but a tasty local derby this coming Saturday at 7:45 between themselves and Sligo Rovers.
6: Yeah, there is. It's this isn't a conversation for now. I'm still disappointed. RTE have no longer covering the league, because that removes me as somebody who covers the league, which I used to love doing. But yeah, big game this weekend, but it's I think it's a good, exciting time, not just for the league, but with a little bit more increased excitement with the men's senior international team, and things are, dare I say, it's starting to settle a little bit within the FAI. So hopefully we'll be having more nights like we had recently against Czechia, where the senior team are playing games which actually feel meaningful, and the crowds continue to be what they are in the League of Ireland, and the coverage continues to be as good as it is on Virgin and elsewhere in the league for the foreseeable. So things are looking good.
1: And in spite of us not being there, are you looking forward to the World Cup?
6: I am. I really am, because first of all, it's a World Cup. Like these are, when you're a football fan like me and you love the sport, then these are defining experiences. They don't come around often. But when they come along, like some of my core memories of my childhood are based all around the World Cups. But what is kind of the unknown about this World Cup is there's a few features. It's going to be hosted across 3 countries. And I think in terms of Irish kickoff times, they range between in around 5 p.m. to 2 or 3 a.m. So there will be, like, they're not ideal. But also there's 48 teams taking part. Never been a World Cup this size. So I don't know whether that's going to fill our calendar with really, really exciting games that we all want to watch, or whether very quickly there'll be a feel like, oh my God, there's just too much here. We've gone way beyond saturation point. We can't follow everything that's going on. But also then there's the wider discussions, which is amazing, really, that this is part of a discussion around a football tournament. But one of the host nations, America, is at war with one of the participating nations, Iran, and we just don't know what kind of take-up there's going to be in tickets in America. There's a huge amount of controversy around the pricing, and there are lots of discussions which I think will be had throughout June and July in the RT studios with me and lots of others about some of the non-footballing issues, but football-wise, it's a treat for people who just like watching football, because there's going to be so many games across the 5 or 6 weeks.
1: Dare I mention VAR?
6: After the weekend? but you know what? I think, funny enough, sometimes you have to follow up the name of the country you're talking about, because VAR in England is interpreted and used in a very noticeably different way than VAR in Champions League matches, for example. They don't have the same complaints about it in some of the European nations as they do in England. But the decision at the weekend, which, you know, ensured Arsenal won a game instead of drawing a game, two or three games from the end of a season, like, it is a real pity that we're in a scenario where those decisions are the ones that could decide who wins the league, and in West Ham's case, who gets relegated or not. But it was one of those scenarios where you could have picked two or three collisions between players and identified them as fouls. I do think the player himself, the goalkeeper, was fouled, but a broader discussion around, there seems to be an increasing tolerance or an allowance for kind of fouls within crowded penalty areas, often involving Arsenal. So there's loads to discuss, but it is, we're at the point now, and it's a real shame. But VAR is a essential, in some cases, main character in the experience of how a football game is run, and how we as supporters experience football games as spectators, and particularly players, how they experience it. They score a goal, they're not quite sure whether or not to release all the emotion and excitement of having just scored a goal. They have to wait for a few people in an office in a distant location to decide whether it was a goal or not. So these are all old talking points, but where we're at the moment is just a scenario where VAR is very, very front and centre in how football is played and covered and talked about, which is a real, real shame.
1: Richie Sadler, thanks for joining us on Galway Talks, and the very best of luck with Let's Talk SPHE as well. Coming back this morning, we have Evergreen, we hear from our Cash Splash winner, but we'll also be looking ahead to Headfest.
7: Galway. 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
4: 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We're joined by Helen Mannion. Helen, good morning. Our first question for you today is, what would you recommend for someone recently diagnosed with arthritis in the hips and knees?
5: Yeah, I'm really sorry to hear that, because any arthritis in the hips and knees or anywhere, it can really affect your day-to-day life. 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But I know from in-store with customers, they find it really hard to get moving. Sometimes it's a challenge, especially in the mornings. So even a little bit of exercise, just even a bit of stretching on the chairs and stuff. Weight management, one of the priorities. It just takes pressure off the hips and knees. Nourish your body. Look at your diet. Less processed food, less carbohydrates and less sugar. And that can really help support inflammation levels in the body. What you could do here is throw a good omega-3 fish oil supplement in here, like Eskimo. It'll help anti-inflammatory, joint support, as well as cardio, brain and eyes. And in store, we get asked a lot about joint support, actually. So we look towards things like glucosamine, turmeric. Boswellia has been around for years, but now it's on people's radar. And people find them really helpful. So what I would do here is I would look in store for a really good joint support supplement. It'll have all the ingredients in it. Give it a good 3 months. Look at the little lifestyle recommendations there. Check it against your meds and see how you get on with that.
4: All right, and what does matcha tea do for you?
5: So matcha tea is a green tea. Now, matcha tea and green tea divides everyone. They love it, they hate it, they have experiences about it. But not all green tea is created the same. Lots of green tea options in Evergreen, and they all come from the same plant, but they're all grown, harvested and processed differently. So they all taste or affect you differently depending how they've been processed. They mostly come in bags and loose, but with the matcha tea, you're actually going to consume the whole young leaf. So it's a nice young leaf full of nutrients, and you're going to imbibe the whole thing. A lot of caffeine, theanine to balance it out, polyphenols. And with the caffeine, theanine, amino acid, it helps promote calmness and focus. And with every kind of green tea, it's heart friendly, good for the gut, may help manage blood sugar, the nervous system. So how you prepare it is a little bit differently. You'll add maybe a quarter of a teaspoon, the instructions will be on the packet, add a quarter of a teaspoon to a teaspoon into a little bit of warm water and you whisk it. You knock back the shot or you pop it into a bit of food, but just for a boost, for a steady energy with all the antioxidants, it's a really good choice, and there are a lot of options out there.
4: Now, what could I take to help with side effects when taking Mounjaro?
5: Yeah, the Mounjaros, the Ozempics, all those GLP-1s, there's a much greater awareness now than there was a couple of years ago. Really common question in store, whether at the start of their journey or maybe 3 or 4 months in, they're kind of getting side effects, because they can really help with the appetite and blood sugar balance. But it often leads to sluggish bowels and feeling wiped out, low energy. Concerns with side effects in store, constipation, energy, hair loss are probably the top three. With constipation, really look at increasing that right kind of fibre. Inulin is a really good option. It's gentle, prebiotic, start low with any kind of fibre, just to avoid bloating. You've got your seeds in there, your chia seeds, psyllium. There's a couple of fibre drinks now, which shows you how popular fibre is becoming. There's an Irish brand called Fibre Up. It's a canned drink. It comes from maize. It has half your fibre every day. Really handy way for kind of getting the fibre in there. For tiredness, it could just be that you're simply eating too little. So look at your nutrients. Maybe throw a multivitamin in there just to fill those gaps while your nutrient intake is low. Hair loss is often linked to more the rapid weight loss side than it is actually the medication. So up your protein and maybe look at a really good multi-nutrient for hair, skin and nails that will have all those nutrients like biotin, collagen, zinc. They're more specific for the hair, skin and nails. So a nutrient like that and look at your protein, and that will really help with the hair.
4: And what electrolytes would help my elderly mother with low energy?
5: Yeah, like electrolytes can really help some older people, especially if they're not drinking enough fluids, if they're on diuretics, or if they've been a bit sick or had a bit of loose bowel, or they seem dehydrated, because those electrolytes, those calcium, magnesium, sodium, potassium, they can really help balance the fluids and the minerals in the body, and that can really boost. And electrolytes are great for lots of different things anyway. If it's dehydration and they're not getting the fluid, that's a great option. However, ongoing fatigue shouldn't be put down to just age or dehydration either. Maybe low iron, low B12, maybe the sleep is an issue, low vitamin D, poor appetite, maybe medication side effects. So definitely the electrolytes is a really good shout. Make sure they're not, it doesn't conflict with their meds and stuff, but maybe looking to see what the issue is and with the doctor and get a solution there.
4: Helen Mannion, thanks for joining us on Galway Talks.
5: No problem, John.
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4: Yeah, the Cash Splash is underway here on Galway Bay FM. Well done to the latest winner of the Cash Splash yesterday, who was, of course, Mary Grish in Carmore. She was talking to Ronan yesterday. Would you like a chance to win a share of €40,000 in the Galway Bay FM Cash Splash? 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All the details can be found on galwaybayfm.ie. Answer the question and purchase your €10 ticket. We do have a winner today, though. They've done the draw live on our Instagram. I'm out to ring them right now.
6: Hello.
4: Is that Gareth O'Brien speaking to me?
6: Yes, it is, yeah.
4: Gareth O'Brien, I'm delighted to tell you, you have won the Galway Bay FM Cash Splash for today.
6: Oh, thank you very much. Absolutely delighted. I've purchased my ticket this morning.
4: You just won €1,000, Gareth. What are you going to do with it?
6: Oh my God, that's absolutely fantastic. Not sure now, just back from London on Saturday on an Erasmus trip with some of the crew from Galway Bay, so...
4: Absolutely delighted
6: to have won it. Yeah. I was with Dylan Connolly and Alan Murphy and that. So it was on from the GRETB in Dunmore. So my son does a digital media course there. So just back on Saturday. So absolutely delighted.
4: So the €1,000 will help plug a hole after the London trip, will it?
6: Absolutely it will. Absolutely it will, John. Absolutely delighted. Thanks.
4: You might enjoy yourself this weekend as well, will you?
6: Oh, I think I will. Thanks so much.
4: Great. Enjoy it. And thanks for playing as part of our Cash Splash as well.
6: All right. Thanks a million, John.
4: Take care. Bye-bye.
6: Okay,
7: Cash
6: bye-bye.
7: Cash Splash
6: bye.
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4: Yeah. Well done to Gareth. Maybe you had a trip away or you're planning one in the future. €1,000 could be nice. Another chance to win tomorrow morning only here on Galway Bay FM as well. Coming back this morning though, we're going to be hearing all about Headfest.
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4: Well, Headfest 2026 returns on the June Bank Holiday weekend for a weekend of fun, music, sport and celebration. We're joined in studio by Liam McDonough, who is the chairperson of Headfest, but also by Jen Cunningham, who is the project manager with Cara Beo. You're both very welcome onto the programme today. And Liam, I'll go to you. I know it's something that they really look forward to in the North Galway and the wider region. Headfest returning for the June Bank Holiday.
8: Yeah, thanks for having us. Yes, we're now on from Thursday to Monday and... it's a much expanded festival and we're very, very grateful to the funding that we received from LEADER and GRD. A special thanks to Steve Dolan and Conor Carty for their help and support. Without their support, this festival would not have been possible. Galway County Council are also funding us and our main sponsor for the last number of years has been Barry Monahan of Monahan's in Headford. And I want to thank Barry and Ger for their support and long may it continue. Councillor Andrew Renton has also been a great help in sourcing the funding for us.
4: A lot of great music, Exleem.
8: Yes. Well, we're starting on the Thursday night with a talent show with all local acts. A lot of young people that want to showcase their talent and we're giving them the opportunity there on a big stage, proper sound, etc. And that's on the Thursday night. Then we go to the bigger acts on the weekend. On Friday night, we have Jab, followed by the Young Wolf Tones and All Fucked Up. Saturday, Jab, followed by Queen and Ginny Green. And on Sunday, Treadstone, Rula Boolia. And finishing off the festival, we have the Tav Jam Band.
4: Mm. Well, a lot of people might know, Liam, there's a lot of sport involved on the weekend as well, isn't there?
8: Oh, there is. There is Gaelic and there is soccer. On the Saturday, we have under 10 and under 14 girls football competition. We have the Matty Rednan Cup is on the GA, in the GA grounds. And on the Sunday, we have the National School Soccer Competition sponsored by Frank Keenan. We have the Anglers Rest Cup. On the Friday, for the second year running, we have the Headford Harriers, the AK Road Race. And that was very, very popular last year. And I think it's going to be even bigger this year. Side events which are become very popular will be the garden competition sponsored by Jermaga, and a very generous sponsorship there, and that is on over the week. The week at the judges going around looking at the gardens, and on the Saturday we have a craft fair and a food fair. There are many different nationalities now living in Hatford, and they'll be showcasing the various dishes from their various home countries.
4: And there is a real community feel to this, not all alone those things, but also I know the Yarn Bombers have their sit and knit, and you have the tractor, truck and vintage run in aid of the Daisy Lodge as well.
8: Yes, the tractor and truck run is on the Saturday afternoon, and we're that has been very, very, very successful. And again, it's all the monies collected go to charity.
4: Mm. I want to go over to you, Jen, as well, from Corrib Yo, because the Corrib is a big feature of the festival, isn't it?
9: It is indeed, John. Thanks a million. And Corrib Yo is delighted to partner with Headfest Festival this year with their theme of land, water and air, contributing speakers, educational outreach, exhibitions, biodiversity events, heritage activities and community engagement. And we do this together with a wider group that we're part of called the Corrib Catchment Partnership, and together with Galway Hooker Sailing Club and Galway Bay Boat Tours, delivering a lot of this wonderful opportunity to shine a light on one of our greatest assets in the west of Ireland, which is Lough Corrib, while celebrating the importance of water quality, biodiversity, heritage and community stewardship. So starting off with the Corrib Yo element of it, we'll be doing evening talks in the Angler's Rest, or Heenan's, I think it's known as these days. So Wednesday evening, we're starting off with the double header history talks with Dr. Paul Nessens, talking about Carrigan Castle, and he's got a wealth of knowledge on that, on the castle there. Willie Henry is also going to be talking about Inchigill, a timeless mystery. Thursday morning, we have two school visits that I'll be doing, rolling out the Corrib Yo education outreach element. Then that evening, we'll be again in the Anglers or Heenan's talking about the catchment and its pressures. So that'll be a very interesting talk, and it's with a series of speakers from Swan, Lawpro, Corrib Yo, and the Corrib Catchment Partnership. Friday again, we're going to see two schools, again rolling out the element, connecting students with the importance of the lake and water quality and biodiversity. That evening, we have a public talk on water quality and sustainable farming practices. This should be very relevant to the particular area in Headford as well. We have a Farming for Water agricultural animator, Mike O'Brien, who's just started with Corrib Yo and the Corrib Catchment Partnership. And he's putting in sustainable physical measures into farms and helping farmers to try and turn around sort of, you know, runoff nutrients into the lake. So there's a big, great lineup of speakers. And Saturday in Kilbeg Pier, we're going to have Galway Hooker Sailing Club and the Galway Bay Boat Tours with speakers on board and having nice spins around the bay from Kilbeg to Knockferry. Just connecting people again with the lake. We often find that people know that the lake is there, but it's out of reach, it's out of sight, and people don't really connect with it. So if people connect with something, they start to protect it. And that's the whole concept of what we're doing at this festival, and it's fantastic to have the opportunity to do so. Bill Daly then will be speaking about connecting communities through time. There'll be butterfly talk on Saturday and Sunday with Mary Louise Heffernan and Kay Sinnott. And then all weekend we're going to have installations in Moyne Villa, Voices of the Corrib movie installations, 3D model box of sustainable farming practices, and a Corrib Yo banner exhibition as well. So lots going on.
4: Be a great weekend. And Liam, I want to go back to you, because I know tickets can be bought on Eventbrite or even in Monaghan's Centre, but what sort of a boost does it bring to the Headford economy for the June Bank Holiday weekend?
8: It's a great boost to the economy. The businesses do very, very well. The pubs do especially well. And accommodation is hard come by on that weekend. So it's doing very well. It's a great boost to the economy. I just forgot to mention that on the Monday we have a variety show for the younger children. So that is also. And those that are interested in going on the boats, you need to book online, because you don't just turn up and expect to go on a boat. You need to go on Eventbrite, book your spot.
4: Perfect. Well, Lee McDonough, the chairperson of Headfest, and Jen Cunningham, who is the project manager of Corrib Yo, thank you both for joining us in Galway Talks. And the very best of luck to you and all the musical acts and all the different community events that are taking place over the June Bank Holiday weekend as well. Keep your texts and WhatsApps coming in to us on 086 38 33 553. You can also phone reception on 091 77 0077, and email comments at goabfm.ie as well. I do want to move on this morning, because we're going to have some live music as part of our music mornings, and we're joined in studio now by U-Man, aka Brian Flanagan, because the Irish singer-songwriter and multi-instrumentalist and blend of great soul and gospel and pop and folk music has brought a new single and a new song out. It's called Beautiful Forever. Brian, good morning. Thanks for joining us in Galway Talks today.
10: John, thanks for having us.
4: Tell us a bit about the new song.
10: Well, the new song is actually called Drive On.
4: Oh, apologies.
10: Beautiful Forever is the best.
4: I get my wires crossed here, but anyways, go on, Drive On. on.
10: You must have got the wrong email.
4: You better drive on with it, so. Tell us a bit about it.
10: It's about just when things are going pretty crap, just keep the head down and drive on. It's uplifting, positive, kind of country vibe to it, so very happy with how it turned out.
4: In your own time, take us away with it.
10: Last.

0: getting away, kind of dropping the human now. It's all Brian Flanagan. This is the first song out under my own name. So it just makes things a little bit easier. And a little change of direction. This one happened to turn out a little bit more country. And the rest of the album is almost, well, there's a new album written, but it'll be, it's that kind of folky country vibe. So yeah, really excited for the next few months. I have another two singles to follow and a few gigs then in the autumn.
1: And is there a reason why you dropped the U Man? You Must Check Now. A
0: couple of reasons. One, it was confusing people trying to find me. Who the hell is this U Man guy? There's a guy in France who was doing reggae music. And I was like, I said, you know what? It just makes things much more straightforward. Brian Flanagan, it's easier to find, and it's who I am, so why not?
1: And you're gone sort of a bit more folky with it, would that be fair to say?
0: Yeah, that's the way it's naturally progressing. And it's not by design, it's just the way the songs have kind of written themselves. I don't write to try and fit into a particular genre. A song writes itself really and when it's inspired. So this is written driving the car and on the way to Dublin to a session. So it's... I'm excited for the next few weeks to see what people think of the new stuff.
1: You have two more songs coming out. Can you tell us a bit about them?
0: Yeah, one is called Broken, which is completely non-feel good. It's the opposite. And because someone was telling me, Jesus, Brian, all your songs are uplifting and feel good and positive. Do you ever have a bad day? And I do have bad days. So I said, I'd better write a song called that reflects that. So it's called Broken. It's very, it's cool. So I'm looking forward to seeing what people think of that.
1: Yeah, and what's the other one?
0: The other one is a song I wrote called The Other Side. It's a song I wrote for my dad when he passed. It's again a bit more somber. That'll be coming out in the autumn. So again, it's in the folk kind of field. So hopefully it'll resonate.
1: And that's all building towards a folk album, is it?
0: It seems to be that way, yeah. Kind of independent folk, acoustic folk style, which is very contrary to what I was doing with You Man, which is very pop. Soul driven and big productions. This is more laid back. Although Drive On is quite a big production, it's still very natural with the fiddle and guitar and percussion. So we'll see.
1: And what's the summer season looking like for you? Are you playing many gigs or going to any festivals or anything?
0: I have a couple of festivals in the pipe. No other gigs. We've kind of done around early in the year. We were in Dolan's or... We're in Westport doing Cork in September and hoping to come back to Galway as well. And if just four or five more gigs, Dublin included, in the pipe for the autumn as well. So this is more about getting the singles out, getting the sound right and spreading the world and hopefully people will like it.
1: And are you doing it all in your own steam in terms of studio time and all that, or who are you working with?
0: Yeah, I work with Billy Farrell in Dublin. He's my producer. And it's an expensive hobby, but it's great fun. It's mostly, I write all the songs myself. I demo them myself, and then we work together with Billy to try and get the best out of it.
1: Do you have a name for the album yet?
0: No, don't. The way music has gone, albums are really not the thing anymore. It seems to be single by single. People aren't buying albums. If I was to release, I'd probably release five or six singles, bring out an EP, then another four or five singles, and then have, they might be all written, ready to go, but you may as well release the singles first and then sell the album, maybe as vinyl, because no one buys CDs. It's just the way it's gone, isn't it?
1: And are you doing anything outside of music as well? Because I know you've been very involved with the likes of, we'll say, the Marian Choral Society in Tuam, with the Clockmaker's Daughter and other societies across Galway in the past. Anything like that outside of music?
0: It's nothing in the pipe so far, but I love musical theatre as well, as you know, so it's... If something comes up, you might see me on a stage somewhere. Who knows where it's going to be.
1: It'll be an interesting time. And building on this then, is there a lot of work in the whole promotion of the singles now as well? Are you working on a bit of YouTube videos and stuff?
0: That's it. It's all about the content. It's not because the likes of Spotify, it doesn't make money anymore. It's the YouTube, it's TikTok, it's Facebook, it's Instagram. And it's a full-time job really trying to keep yourself on that to promote yourself. But it's about having the videos and the content to engage people online. So that's part of the plan.
1: And do you enjoy that, or you just go through the motions of that?
0: Oh, I enjoy performing and have, if it's videoed and you have it there, that's content. But actually going up, speaking to the camera on YouTube or on Instagram, I find that a bit, it's so natural, so you're kind of stepping out of your comfort zone to try and engage, but you get good feedback as well from it.
1: If people want to see you in the coming weeks and months,

0: You said you're playing a few festivals. Where can they see you?
1: Well, the festivals, they're still in the pipe. They're not confirmed yet. So I will come back to
0: watch,
1: you.
0: Watch this space.
1: Watch this space. But if you want to listen to the music, the old stuff is still under U-Man, which we're kind of working on. But Brian Flanagan is the profile if they want to look at it on Spotify. Drive On is a single, and all the future singles will probably be going under that that profile. So they can have a listen there. It's on YouTube as well under Brian Flanagan and Instagram as well. So,
0: would I be cheeky and ask you to play us out with a little bit of Beautiful Forever?
1: Ooh, all right. Okay. Right. Bit of love. Bit of love song. Thanks, John.

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1: And that is it for the programme for today. My thanks to Sean O'Neill Kieran, who produced, and Shannon, who took your calls on reception. Come up tomorrow morning between 9 and 12, already very busy. We're having a look at the Tuam Graveyard planning confusion. We'll also be going motoring with Jerry Murphy. On History Talks, we'll be looking at a very interesting topic there as well. So do stay tuned between 9 and 12 tomorrow for all that and more here on Galway Talks. Up next, it's Ronan Lardner with the Live Wire between 12 and 3. Between 12 and 1, he is a pure golden hour. The 3 to 5 drive with Kate O'Malley, followed by FYI Galway between 5 and 6 as well. Of course, Sean McKeown is back with Sláinte between 6 and 8 as well this evening. From all of us here on Galway Talks, stay safe and have a wonderful Tuesday afternoon. Bye-bye.

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2: It's 6 o'clock. Good morning. I'm Tara Duggan. Officials from the Energy Regulator will face questions on high electricity prices at the Oireachtas Energy Committee today. The Commission for the Regulation of Utilities will discuss its recent report, which found no evidence of price gouging in the energy market. Irish electricity prices are the highest in the EU, according to figures from Eurostat. Committee Chair Nisha O'Murray says they want answers on why those prices have increased sharply.
3: We need to look at structural issues in that market, and we need CRUs help with that. So why are generating costs for electricity in Ireland so high, and why are distribution costs for electricity in Ireland still so high, given that there is meant to be good competition in the market, as per the CRU?
2: The 24-hour National Ambulance Service strike is ending, but the dispute is far from over. 2,000 paramedics and EMTs walked out yesterday in a long-running dispute over pay and grading. The pickets come down at 8 this morning, but a 48-hour strike is scheduled for next Tuesday and a 72-hour work stoppage the week after, unless talks resume. The Minister for Health is urging both sides back to the table. On-the-spot litter and dog fouling fines will increase by €100 from this September under new plans from government. Meanwhile, €3 million is also to be invested in anti-dumping initiatives across all local authorities. Aidan Delaney has the story.
4: Those caught littering or letting their dog leave a mess behind will now face a fine of €250. That's one of the moves being announced by the Minister of State for the Circular Economy, Alan Dillon, today. He says there should be meaningful consequences for those who damage our environment and undermine the efforts of others. Elsewhere, €3 million will be shared among 200 anti-dumping projects nationwide to help cut down on the practice. This includes clean-up operations, CCTV monitoring, public awareness campaigns and enforcement initiatives.
2: Just one bathing area in the entire country was classified as poor in the latest report from the EPA. The agency's bathing water quality report shows 78% of sites were rated as excellent. However, it's highlighted issues at the Dunleary Baths in Dublin, which it says was caused by wastewater overflows and dog fouling. Jenny Deacon from the EPA says we're showing great progress in protecting our bathing waters.
5: 98% of our bathing sites met or exceeded the bathing water quality standards, which is fantastic. And 120 of those sites got the highest quality standard of excellent.
2: Ireland's roads are becoming more dangerous, and Alcohol Action Ireland says drink driving is a major reason why. The group says alcohol is involved in more than one-third of driver deaths, while roadside breath testing has fallen dramatically over the past 15 years. Speaking ahead of a briefing with the Joint Oireachtas Committee on Transport today, AAI CEO Dr. Sheila Gilheeny is calling for more random breath tests and stronger penalties.
6: About a third of driver fatalities would test positive for alcohol. And we also know that the rate and the levels of drink driving are increasing. We know that actually from RSA surveys, which show that 12%, one in eight drivers admit to drink driving. And that's up from about 9% a few years ago.
2: Keir Starmer will meet the man who may potentially replace him as British Prime Minister today. The leader of the UK is set to discuss the recent issues within the Labour Party with his Health Secretary, Wes Streeting. It comes just before Britain's King Charles addresses the House of Lords to set out the UK government's planned new laws. Here's Sky's political editor, Beth Rigby.
7: We expect that the Health Secretary wants to discuss with the Prime Minister the turbulence gripping the party. It's not clear whether he's going to call on the Prime Minister to set out a timetable for his departure.
2: Finally, protesters were heard chanting "Stop the genocide" during Israel's performance at last night's Eurovision semi-final. Despite receiving a mixed reception from the crowd, Noam Betton qualified for Saturday's grand final with his song "Michelle." The event wasn't shown by RTE here, as the broadcaster is among a number of European ones boycotting the contest because of the ongoing war in Gaza. That's your news update at 6:04.
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5: 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Good morning, how are you? We're in the middle of the week, but never fear, don't worry, there's loads going on the show. We'll get over old hump days, they call it. The cash splash back again today. Someone is winning a big €1,000. 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More about that later though. This hour of the morning, it's all about good music and I have loads of that. Here's Little Mix, Heartbreak Anthem on Goibfm. 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

The latest one from Bella Kay. It's called I Love It, I Love It, I Love It here on Galway FM, Galway's best music mix. Hello, how are you? Good morning. Hope you're having a lovely start to your Wednesday morning. It's okay out there, dry, a little bit nippy, fine. Traffic picking up a tiny bit in the city in Galway when I was coming in there about 25, half an hour ago. It was getting a little bit busier, so could be one of those days. We'll have loads of traffic updates all the way throughout the morning, excuse me, from Johnny, who's out and about on the bike, or maybe not yet, he's probably still in bed, but he'll be out in a little bit. There's loads going on the show today, a chance to win big on our 8-for-8 game as well. I do have a €100 voucher for Little Amorica, the tapas restaurant in Oranmore, and I have 2 qualifiers so far. You could qualify as well. I'll tell you how shortly. Right now, Simply Red, this is Stars on Galway BFM, Galway's best music mix. Good morning.

0: Man and Stars here on Galway Bay FM, Galway's best music mix. The Galway Bay FM Secret Sound of Galway is up to €310. That's right. You could be grabbing €310 this morning on the show for yourself, into your back pocket. Happy days. All you have to do is guess correctly with our Galway Bay FM Secret Sound of Galway. I will play that sound for you very, very shortly. So have your ears peeled for that.
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0: Good morning, how are you? Hope you're having a good start to your Wednesday morning. I see some sunshine out there in Galway at the moment. It is a little bit cooler than usual. I will give you a full extensive weather update that you're really looking forward to very shortly on the show. Of course, there's so much more. All the way up until 9 a.m. this morning, we're going to have 1 second songs. We're going to have 8 for 8 games. We're going to have a chance for you to qualify for our 8 for 8 game end of week prize, that €100 voucher for Little America. Chance to win €310 with the Galway BFM Secret Sound of Galway. The cash splash is back again today. Loads going on, including as well some amazing music. And I have a big old 70 song on the way in just a few minutes.
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3: Good morning, I'm Sarah Slevin. Our top stories at 7. Officials from Energy Regulator before Oireachtas Energy Committee today, and UG to host conference on human-centric AI. Officials from the Energy Regulator will face questions on high electricity prices at the Oireachtas Energy Committee today. The Commission for Regulation of Utilities will discuss its recent report, which found no evidence of price gouging in the energy market. Irish electricity prices are the highest in the EU, according to figures from Eurostat. Committee Chairperson Nisha O'Murray says they want answers on why those prices have increased sharply.
4: We need to look at structural issues in that market, and we need CRU's help with that. So why are generating costs for electricity in Ireland so high, and why are distribution costs for electricity in Ireland still so high, given that there is meant to be good competition in the market, as per the CRU?
3: The 24-hour national ambulance strike is ending, but the dispute is far from over. 2,000 paramedics and EMTs walked out yesterday in a long-running dispute over pay and grading. That included a group of paramedics who were outside Merlin Park Hospital from 8 a.m. yesterday until 8 last evening. The pickets are due to come down at 8 o'clock this morning, but a 48-hour strike is scheduled for next Tuesday and a 72-hour stoppage the week after, unless talks resume. Minister for Health is urging both sides to come back to the table. University of Galway will host a conference on how AI can be developed with a responsible and human-centric focus tomorrow. The theme of this year's annual Atlan Tech Conference is Intelligence Augmented, the Frontier of Human Judgment. It'll feature international experts, including the founder of Storyful and Kinzen, Mark Little. The conference takes place at University of Galway tomorrow. If you've got chicken in your freezer, check the date. The Food Safety Authority has issued a major recall of multiple chicken products sold across the country due to the possible presence of salmonella. Tina Gates reports.
5: Manor Farm and Western brand products are affected, along with specific batches of Lidl chicken breast fillets. Manor Farm products are sold in Aldi, Dunn stores, Lidl, Centra, Supervalue and Tesco, branded under the store's own names. All affected products have use-by dates of either the 12th or 13th of April, but the FSAI warns they may have been put in the freezer and could still pose a problem. A full list of the affected products is on its website. Salmonella symptoms include diarrhea and fever. The elderly, infants and those with weakened immune systems are most at risk.
3: An Irish man in his 40s has died on the Spanish island of Ibiza. It happened on Monday afternoon when the man was seen falling from a cliff in the north of the island. Medical first responders pronounced him dead at the scene. The Department of Foreign Affairs says it's aware of the incident and is standing by to provide consular assistance. Keir Starmer will meet the man who may potentially replace him as British Prime Minister today. The leader of the UK is set to discuss the recent issues in the Labour Party with his Health Secretary Wes Streeting later. It comes just before Britain's King Charles addresses the House of Lords to set out the government's planned new laws. Here's Sky's political editor Beth Rigby.
6: We expect that the Health Secretary wants to discuss with the Prime Minister the turbulence gripping the party. It's not clear whether he's going to call on the Prime Minister to set out a timetable for his departure.
3: City councillors have backed calls for ongoing and future expansions at UHG to be designated as critical infrastructure. It says government is advancing the critical infrastructure bill to deliver key projects at an accelerated pace. City councillors this week followed the move of county councillors last month in backing a motion demanding UHG be designated as critical infrastructure. Fianna Fáil councillor Alan Cheever says the people of Galway deserve a hospital fit for purpose.
7: I think what we need to see is the likes of the cancer centre within the University Hospital site, that we need that developed, as well as extra bed capacity, and also one amendment that was put in by my colleague, Councillor Ellen Agbu, is that we have to see a designated mental health A&E, and I think that's vital as well. So I think that once the bill passes, that Galway, as a model for a hospital and one of the busiest hospitals in the country, needs to be really part of the conversation in relation to critical infrastructure.
3: And Cadbury has announced a new bar, a white chocolate coated twirl. The confectionery maker says it'll be a twist on a classic with the milk chocolate fingers dipped in caramelised white chocolate. The limited edition bar will be available later this year. Sport is up next.
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3: We'll start with Gaelic Games, and the Galway under 20 hurlers face Wexford in the Leinster semi-final this evening in O'More Park in Portlaoise. 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

0: Ari West is available for selection, while Dave Heffernan and Dylan Tierney Martin are currently still being assessed for their chances of playing. In golf, the pairings for the first round of the USPGA Championship tomorrow have been announced. Rory McIlroy will be alongside John Rahm and Jordan Spieth for their lunchtime tee-off. Shane Lowry's out at 6:30 with Victor Hovland and Colin Morikawa, while world number one Scotty Scheffler will have English duo Matt Fitzpatrick and Justin Rose for company. And finally in racing, there's an evening meeting in Punchestown starting just after 4:45.
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3: Might be a little bit chilly this morning. It's going to be a little bit blustery as well. Sunshine and showers throughout the morning and afternoon. Highest temperatures are between 8 to 11 degrees today.
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3: I am now officially, finally back to being the most important person in studio here in Galway Bay FM on your Big Bay Breakfast, because Sarah Slevin, it's not your birthday anymore.
0: It's not, and that's why I gave you a little pity laugh there, because that's not funny. I am still quite important.
3: You are very important.
0: And the countdown is on to my birthday next year.
3: You are very, very important. What did you get? Did you get anything nice for your birthday yesterday?
0: I got lots of nice bits. I got a couple of great vouchers for lots of places that I very much enjoy, including a bookshop. I also got lots of books.
3: Good.
0: Got the Lord of the Rings series.
3: Oh,
0: a really nice edition of it. I also got a book on Leinster House. I mean, that's
3: books.
0: Just a news geeky thing for myself, but very excited for that. I also got a really cool vase for flowers that is in the shape of a book. So there was a bit of a theme yesterday.
3: Very good.
0: I like books, by the way.
3: I'm very, very
0: just
3: happy.
0: Just in case
3: I'm
0: you want to know.
3: Look, I like music, you like books. Sometimes you like music, sometimes I like books. It's great. We're both going to have to love music at the moment, because we're going to have to spin a wheel, Sarah Slevin, okay?
0: We are.
3: And that wheel, at the moment, is currently tied at 1-1 in our game of Year Me Out. We'll spin the wheel, we'll get a random year, and then we have to pick a song from that year. Right, let's hear it out. We haven't had the 80s in ages,
0: no,
3: I feel.
0: That's true, actually.
3: Okay, so 1982. Two songs from 1982. Only one can win. We've a bit of time to go and think about it. We'll pick our songs and we will be back. Also, back this morning is the Galway BFM Secret Sound of Galway. You could win yourself €310. I'll tell you how very, very shortly right now. How about this?
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0: We are up to €310 this morning on Galway Bay FM's Secret Sound of Galway because no one has guessed it yet, and every day it's not guessed, it goes up by 10 quid. So I'm going to play the sound for you, and if you want to guess, all you have to do is text or WhatsApp the word guess to 086-3833-553. Here is our Galway Bay FM Secret Sound of Galway. What do you think it is? Have another listen. I'm really sound this week. I'm playing it twice this week for you. So an extra chance to try and wrap your ears around it and have a little guess for yourself. So the number again, 086-3833-553. Give you a WhatsApp if you want to have a guess and potentially win €310 with the Secret Sound of Galway. You may as well go for it. Here's Codeline, High Hopes on Galway BFM's Galway's Best Music Mix.

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0: I'm very excited because it's up at €310 every day. The Secret Sound of Galway is a not guest that goes up by a tenner. We have long-time listener, first-time caller on the line, Michelle O'Keefe. Good morning. How are you?
3: Good morning. Yeah, very good.
0: Ah, good, good. Any plans for the day?
3: Just work.
0: Work. And potentially pocketing yourself €310, hopefully, with the Secret Sound of Galway. I'm sure, like many people, you've been pulling your hair out, trying to figure out exactly what the sound is, but I appreciate you coming on and having a little guess. Now, here's the thing. If you win, you get €310. It's as simple as that. If you don't get it right, Michelle, it goes up to €320 tomorrow, and then maybe another day, it goes on and on and on. Maybe we'll get you another guess another time. So how confident are you in your guess this morning?
3: Not great, but I've been listening most mornings and I miss every Friday, so if someone's already guessed it, I'm not sure.
0: Well, no one has guessed it. It's up at €310. I'm going to play it for you one more time, Michelle, and then you have your guess, okay? Have a listen to this.
3: Brilliant.
0: All right, Michelle, lock it in. What is your guess?
3: I think it's ripping sellotape off a cardboard box, like a package.
0: Ripping sellotape off a cardboard box. Let's find out if that is correct. It's not! Oh, unlucky, Michelle. But I appreciate you coming on. Thank you so much. Hope you have a brilliant day. And maybe another time, we'll get you another guest. Thanks, Michelle. Have a great one, okay?
3: Thanks. Bye.
0: Oh, it's going up again. €320 tomorrow. But you have another chance, actually, to win €310 today. If it's not guessed, it goes up to €320. So you can go on the move later on with Kate O'Malley and have a guest. Sarah Slevin, you are looking very serious at the moment. I know how seriously you take the Year Me Out game, because this morning we got 1982, which means we've been thinking of songs from 1982. I'm going to go first this morning, and I'm going to say, this is my song. I kind of wanted to play this after Michelle won the money, but she didn't get it right.
4: Oh, yeah.
0: So I'm going to attempt to play it now, all right? Pointer Sisters, I'm so excited. If you want to hear this song on the radio this morning, text or WhatsApp the word Gary to 086-3833-553. Sarah Slevin, what are you playing?
4: I feel like that's a bit of crack. I feel like mine's kind of similar as well. It's not similar, but you'll know what I mean when you hear it. It's Raining Men, Weather Girls.
0: Oh, it's a good song.
4: Two
0: good songs. I think radio's the real winner this morning. So you're either going to get Pointer Sisters or Weather Girls. It's Raining Men. So what do you want to hear? If you want to hear It's Raining Men, vote Sarah to 086-3833-553. One of those songs is on the way shortly.
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6: Hello, Jerry Murphy here. I'm in the driving seat on Wednesday on Galway Talks with John Morley. 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

0: morning, Fever Dream on Galway FM, Galway's best music mix. Good morning, how are you? My name is Gary Kern. This is Sarah Slevin. Before we get to our Year Me Out game, the year 1982, votes are still coming in. My song, I'm So Excited by the Pointer Sisters, goes head-to-head with Sarah's song, Weather Girls, It's Raining Men, Only One Can Win. Before that, though, everyone's winning because there are new chocolates coming out.
1: There's a new chocolate coming out from Cadbury. So it's a white chocolate-coated twirl. It's going to be a twist on a classic. So the milk chocolate fingers are going to be dipped in caramelised white chocolate. It's going to be out later this year. It's limited edition, however.
0: So that is fine. This happens all the time. Anything that we love only lasts for a few moments.
1: Well, we don't know if you're going to love this. Yeah, I do enjoy white chocolate quite a lot, but I know not everyone does.
0: It sounds like it's going to be very good. It sounds like something I'm going to tuck into immediately. Okay, so if I was to ask you your favourite chocolate bar of all time, what would you say?
1: I would say a crunchy.
0: Really? I wouldn't even consider a crunchy a chocolate bar. Isn't that
1: See,
0: weird?
1: I'm not massively into chocolate. I'm more
0: it's a nougat
1: like
0: bar.
1: Crisps and stuff. So I enjoy the crunch of a crunchy, which is great.
0: So come here, right. So what's your, do you have like, is your second favourite something weird as well?
1: It's probably going to be something like a Milky Bar.
0: That's okay.
1: So like
0: yeah, again, not very chocolatey.
1: But like a white one, do you know? Yeah, I love Mintero as well. See, I'm like a coated chocolate bar. I'm trying
0: like,
1: to get into the stuff
0: like
1: in the middle.
0: You like flavour more than chocolate. I like a Boost bar.
1: A Boost bar?
0: Yeah, a Boost bar. If you ever put a Boost bar, they were formerly
1: Why
0: known as
1: Morrow. Why are you making fun of me? Like?
0: Formerly known as Morrow, because they're like mega chocolate. You put them in the fridge, right? And then they're hard and you get a good crunch out of them.
1: Okay.
0: Unbelievable. But the greatest chocolate bar of all time was discontinued on the 4th of April 2009. It was one of the most devastating days of my life. The Mars Delights will never return. Apparently they're too hard to make. They're too expensive to make. I've researched. I've looked for them. They're not to be found. Mars Delights are never coming back. It's a very sad day for everyone involved. 4th of April 9.
1: Oh, I can't believe you have the date.
0: Honestly, it's etched into my brain. It's terrible. You know. Anyway, we're back to the Year Me Out game. We've caught loads of votes this morning. It was a very, very close one between the two songs. My song, I'm So Excited, Sarah's song, The Weather Girls, with It's Raining Men, what's going to win? Well done.
1: Yeah.
0: Do you know what? Well done. Well done. I'm happy with either of those songs winning. Sarah won today, which means you're 2-1 up this week already. Fair play to you.
1: Woo-hoo.
0: You're a good lad. I'm very fond of you. Here it is, Weather Girls, It's Raining Men on Galway BFM, Galway's best music mix.
1: Ha, ha.

0: our winning song this morning, Weather Girls, It's Raining Men, 2-1 to Sarah Slevin. Galway's best music mix. A great song, to be fair.
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2: Good morning. Our top stories at 7:30. It's been revealed that funding is now a massive hurdle facing an ambitious plan to completely transform Galway Port into a world-class facility in New City Quarter. Efforts to bring down the highest electricity prices in Europe will be discussed in Leinster House today. And principals are calling for bonus Leaving Cert points to be awarded for subjects based on the course a student is applying for. Meanwhile, in sport, the Galway under-20 hurlers face Wexford in the Leinster semi-final this evening in Portlaoise, and Ryan Manning Southampton are 90 minutes away from a return to the Premier League after a 2-1 championship playoff semi-final win over Middlesbrough. We'll have all of these stories in full and more at 8.

0: best music mix. Good morning, my name is Gary Kern. With me, Sarah Slevin. We're going to find out exactly what's going on in celebrity world with our schnapp.
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0: Go on then.
2: Duran Duran have said they will not play Glastonbury unless they're a headlining act. The band have never played at the festival, with frontman Simon LeBlanc saying that while they want it, they don't want to be below anyone else on the bill. Richard Osman's been announced as the new host of a high-stakes quiz show, The Golden Elevators, and game shows are having a moment because Big Break is making a comeback after more than two decades.
0: Duran Duran, so first, fair play to them. They want to be headlining Glastonbury and they deserve to do that. I will lock in a Duran Duran song very, very shortly, but I want to pull you up on the fact that we have a lot of game show news in our showbiz snap today.
2: I know, and we heard about Wordle yesterday. That's going to be made a game show. So yeah. I was like, you know what? They're having a moment right now. So Richard Osman, who is the creator of Pointless, and he's an author as well, he's going to present The Golden Elevators. So it's going to be set in the lobby of a towering skyscraper.
0: Sounds terrible.
2: Every question is two possible answers. You have to pick an elevator, try to get to the top, and then you share the money with whoever gets to the top with you.
0: I actually know, I take it back. I actually do like the sound of that. It sounds quite good. Do you have a favourite game show of all time?
2: Oh, I've so many I like, but you know what one pops into my head? It's a really old one. It's the supermarket sweep one.
0: This one!
3: Are you ready to go shopping?
0: So the concept...
2: Cheesy. I love this.
0: The concept is people running after answering questions and pick things that they want.
2: I'd be so good at this. Like, I would be so good. Like, yes, Dale, I will go grab that for you.
0: I have a favourite game show of all time. I don't think it's been made anymore. It was Golden Balls, the show where you had to split or steal at the end, and it was a very, like, it was like tension and emotions, and people got really horrible when they were splitting and stealing. They were lying to each other. The thing about the Golden Balls theme song is it's kind of like, it's not really great. It's not a great theme song like the supermarket sweep one, but I can use the theme song to talk about the cash splash because it does sound a bit cash splashy, so I'll do that instead. Well done to our latest 1,000 euro cash splash winner, Garrett O'Brien from Banless Low. Another chance to win 1,000 euros today. With that cash splash here on Galway Bay FM, you can go and get your ticket right now. 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Answer a question, purchase your 10 euro ticket. There's 40,000 euros up for grabs. You can get a share of it. It's waiting to be won. One ticket can give you multiple chances to win. Your chance today is going to be on Kate O'Malley on the move between 3 and 5. Only here on Galway Bay FM. That wasn't bad, was it?
2: Lovely
0: voice.
2: That was quite good.
0: And as promised, we're back to Duran Duran with Hungry Like a Wolf here on Galway Bay FM. This is Galway's best music mix. Good morning.

0: Good morning. How are you? Trying to get a gauge of our traffic in Galway is always tough, but it made easier by Johnny being out and about in the road. Johnny, what's it like out there at the moment?
1: Okay, again this morning, the Headford Road approach into Galway is not that difficult, so let's hope it stays like that like it did yesterday. So if you're on the car line further out at the moment, no major delays waiting for you yet. The Hume Road inbound is definitely busiest, and Alpass Road, Stone, towards Park Moor for queuing into the Galway Junction. And if you're on the Galway Clinic area, Coolock, Motorway and Briar Hill, congestion waiting there for you, but the Ballybridge dual carriageway is doing okay inbound so far. Over on the western side of town, it's the Upper Newcastle Road. I'm getting in towards University Road area and getting onto the bridge. That's the slowest part. All other routes are moving pretty well. Two sets of roadworks today to be careful of. Ongoing works on the Ballyban Roads. They'll be starting again after 9 o'clock. And then there's the evening works over at the Lower Newcastle Road, which is catching a lot of people out. So keep that in the back of your mind. And I'll be back after 8 for another quick update.
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3: 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Choose from Barcelona, Cologne and Milan with Ryanair this summer. Swap must do for just do. Ireland West Airport, celebrating 40 years of stress-free travel.
0: Does feel a little bit cooler in Galway this morning. It is 9 degrees out there. We're going to get highest today of around 12. If we were to head, we'll go city break today. We'll go to Italy. How about Milan? Currently 14 degrees for them, highest of 19, but they do have a moderate thunderstorm warning happening at the moment, so at least it's warmer for them.
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0: Bon Jovi, Bed of Roses here on Galway BFM. This is Galway's best music mix. I saw this and I thought of you, Sarah Slevin, but this is something really cool and something that a lot of people could use. A textile repair and a recycling workshop will take place in Clonburn Community Centre on Thursday, the 21st of May. So next Thursday at 7 p.m. The workshop lasts approximately about 3 hours, where you can learn how to repair, recycle and upcycle clothes from your wardrobe. It's no charge, but places are limited, so make sure you call to book 083-094-8389 to book your place. If you want to learn how to repair, reuse, you know, this fast fashion thing is on the way out. And Sarah Slevin, you've been fantastic at this stuff. You even told me today that the top that you're wearing is backwards.
1: It is backwards because the other way around, it's more of like going out top. This way, it's more work appropriate attire. So it works quite well.
0: So does it not get itchy? It's like a semi-turtleneck.
1: Yeah, I've made it into... Well, no, it's already a turtleneck, so it's not itchy or anything like that. Well, it's not really a turtleneck, but it's kind of high,
0: semi-turtleneck.
1: I do this a lot, though. I have another cardigan as well that's a bit too big for me and too long for me.
0: You're really good with this
1: stuff. However, you flip it upside down and all of a sudden it's not. And that seems to make very little sense, but just try it out.
0: What do you mean you flip it upside down?
1: I turn it upside down.
0: Cardigan upside down?
1: Yeah. And it becomes then, it's not like sagging at the back as much. So it's kind of like gathers on my shoulders a little bit more. And then it's more neat at the back.
0: Bizarre.
1: It looks a little bit funky, but it's fine.
0: See, here's the thing. You've probably worn it a million times around me and I've never gone, I think that's upside down.
1: I'll bring it in tomorrow for you.
0: Wear it tomorrow. Wear it tomorrow and we'll see, can we figure out if it's upside down or not. But yeah, this might be something that you could make the most of. If you're like Sarah Slevin and you want to mix it up, change it up and save some money for yourself, learn how to upskill and recycle and do all those things with your clothes, happy days. Here's Hello Goodbye. It's here on Galway BFM. It's Galway.

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Our lips can touch here.

0: here in your arms here on Galway FM. This is Galway's best music mix. And I've been doing it all week. We've teamed up with Little America, the tapas restaurant in Oranmore. They're a French-inspired tapas restaurant. They have a wine bar as well, offering a broad selection of tapas. You can also explore different cuisines, all in the one sitting, classic tapas. And it's very, very nice. And if you want to get your hands on that €100 voucher for Little America, you got to take on our 8-for-8 game. This morning, the letter is H. So you have to score 8 on the game if you want to qualify. We have 2 qualifiers so far. You want to take it on, all you have to do is WhatsApp me the word game right now to 086-38-33-553. And then every single question I ask you in the 30 seconds begins with the letter H. For example, you eat because you are what? It's also the name of a country. If you got that right, maybe the game's for you. 086-38-33-553 is the number. Just text or WhatsApp the word game.
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11: Good morning, I'm Sarah Slevin. Our top stories at 8. Galway Port redevelopment project facing major funding hurdle, and paramedics and EMTs return to work after 24-hour strike action. There's a warning that funding will be a major hurdle for the ambitious plans to transform Galway Port, with the project expected to cost several hundred million. Planning permission was recently secured on the same day that the green light was given to the Galway City Ring Road. David Nevin reports.
12: There's certainly no shortage of ambition for this project, which is described as a once-in-a-generation infrastructure development for Galway and the West. This isn't just about upgrading the port itself, but creating a whole new maritime quarter in the city, complete with large-scale residential and commercial development. Port of Galway CEO Maurice O'Gorman O'Gorman and Harbour Master Brian Sheridan made a presentation to Galway City Council this week. They outlined the vision for the project and how Galway would be transformed into a waterfront city of excellence with the year-round maritime culture rather than just at certain times of the year. Brian Sheridan said it's not pie-in-the-sky stuff to predict that Galway could attract 100 cruise ships every year with the redeveloped port. Both men, though, cautioned that the major roadblock at this point is funding, with the project expected to cost several hundred million euro. Government currently has a block on exchequer funding for commercial ports, and Galway Port cannot access the capital needed as a private company, and that's led to a catch-22 situation. Because it can't get money from the Irish state, it also cannot access a cent of European funding. Galway Port is now asking Galway City Council to champion a change in national policy to allow it to secure state funding, which in turn would unlock EU funding. And to that end, councillors suggested that Minister with responsibility for ports, Galway East TD Sean Canny, be invited down for a roundtable discussion as soon as his diary allows.
11: Efforts to bring down the highest electricity prices in Europe will be discussed in Leinster House today. Officials from the Commission for Regulation of Utilities will face questions from the Euroctus Energy Committee later. The regulator insists there's no price gouging in our energy market, even as an Irish household pay 480 euro more for its electricity compared to the European average. Naoise O'Murray chairs the committee and says the regulator needs to provide answers on why that's the case.
13: We will need their insight as to what needs to be done and can be done in particular around generation to bring the generation cost down. We know there are issues with the distribution network. Ireland is well dispersed across the country. The population is well dispersed, but getting those generation costs down are key, and we need to hear from them there.
11: Paramedics and EMTs are now back at work after 24 hours of strike action. 2,000 workers took part yesterday, including a group of paramedics who picketed outside Merlin Park Hospital. The EHSC says the full impact of the work stoppage at the National Ambulance Service won't become clear until later today. The Health Minister has urged both sides to return to talks over the pay dispute. However, the SIPTU and Unite unions, which represents the 2,000 staff involved, will strike for 48 hours next week and 72 hours the week after if no resolution is found. University of Galway will host a conference on how AI can be developed with a responsible and human-centric focus tomorrow. The theme of this year's annual Atlantech conference is Intelligence Augmented, the Frontier of Human Judgment. It'll feature international experts, including the founder of Storyful and Kinzen, Mark Little. The conference takes place at University of Galway tomorrow. The Food Safety Authority says you need to check the dates of the chicken in your freezer. It's issued a major recall of multiple chicken products sold across the country due to the possible presence of salmonella. Manor Farm products sold in Aldi, Dunn Stores, Lidl, Centra, Supervalue and Tesco are affected, along with some Western brand products and specific batches of Lidl chicken breast fillets. All affected products have use-by dates of either the 12th or 13th of April, and a full list is available on the FSAI website. The British Prime Minister will meet leadership rival Wes Streeting later, with nearly 90% of MPs calling for him to quit. The UK Health Secretary is one of the frontrunners to succeed Keir Starmer, along with Angela Rayner and Ed Miliband. Bucky's favourite Manchester Mayor, Andy Burnham, would need to contest with a win at by-election to mount a challenge. However, Ava Santina Evans from Politics Joe thinks the British PM is safe for now.
14: There is no cross-consensus about who should be the successor to Keir Starmer, and it does seem that the soft left and even actually the centre right can't quite seem to get their act together. Until everyone can get behind a couple of candidates, there is going to be no leadership challenge.
11: Principals are calling for bonus leaving cert points to be awarded for subjects based on the course a student is applying for. At the moment, bonus points only apply for higher level maths, but the National Association of Principals and Deputies believes this should be expanded to accommodate more people. Director Paul Crone says this will be a beneficial step in the reform of the CAO.
15: So for example, if you're applying for a journalism course, surely your bonus point should be in English, because that's the area of your interest and ability and area of relevance to the course. So if the points are relative to the course, well, then it takes the pressure off because students are focusing and they automatically do better.
11: And in sport, the Galway under 20 hurlers face Wexford in the Leinster semi-final this evening and Portlaoise at 7:30. Ryan Manning's Southampton are 90 minutes away from a return to the Premier League after a 2-1 championship playoff semi-final win over Middlesbrough. And in golf, Rory McIlroy will be alongside John Rahm and Jordan Spieth for the opening round of the US PGA Championship tomorrow. More sport after 8:30.
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0: out as you make your way down towards the Constantinian Bridge or University Road area. No major problems up at Kingston Cross, Kingston Road. Coming in from the Barn of Herbicide, only as far as the main roundabout in Blackrock. Brown traffic is moving well enough, as it is through Lower Salthill into St. Mary's Road. And the Tume Road inbound, still very heavy into the Galway Junction. And I'll be back with more updates very shortly.
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3: Rather chilly this morning with cool and blustery northwesterly breezes, sunshine and showers through the morning and afternoon. Highest temperatures today up between 8 to 11 degrees.
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3: Hello, good morning. My name is Gary Kern. Do you like tapas? Do you like someone in your life who likes tapas? Do you both like tapas and want to head to somewhere like, I don't know, Little America in Oranmore? Wonderful French tapas restaurant, because I have a 100 euro voucher up for grabs at the end of the week. Only a few days away. I'm looking for qualifiers for our 8 for 8 game. You score 8, you qualify. Maybe something nice for someone in your life, or you as well, to go and enjoy some tapas. Okay. The letter this morning is H. 30 seconds on the clock. I'll ask as many questions as I can. You know this. So I'm looking for someone to play. All you have to do is WhatsApp me the word game right now to 086-3833-553. Score 8, you qualify. You get 10, you get no homework. That'd be nice, wouldn't it? On this Wednesday morning, hump day, they call it. Middle of the week. Ugh. We're not thinking that in the show, though. We've loads going on. 1 second song, showbiz snaps, 8 for 8 game, like I mentioned, and great music, including this.
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The 8 for 8 game on the way very shortly. If you want to play, maybe get no homework. And your chance to win a 100 euro voucher for Little O'Morica, the tapas restaurant in Armagh. Looking for someone to play? You want to play? Go for it. Just WhatsApp me the word game right now to 086 3833 553. Take on the game. It's on the way very shortly.

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0: They're waiting outside school right now. I assume no homework is the goal, but they also could get qualified for our end of week prize, that €100 voucher for Little America Tapas Restaurant in Oranmore. I am joined by Alison, Holly, Sadie and Eliza. Good morning, guys.
2: Good morning.
0: Hey, how are you getting on?
2: Good.
0: Which school are you sitting outside waiting to go into?
2: Skull Roche.
0: Skull Roche. Where's that?
3: Yep. Taylor's Hill.
0: There we go. Perfect.
3: Salt Hill.
0: So, yep. I assume there's some people in the car that are playing for tapas and others that are playing for no homework. Am I right?
2: Yeah.
0: I think I can tell who's playing for no homework. If you get 10 on the quiz today, Holly, Sadie and Eliza, you get to run into school today and tell everyone you get no homework. Alison, the tapas, Little America, probably for you. But I want a big win in the car this morning regardless. We want to hit 10. We want tapas and no homework. How does that sound, guys?
2: Good.
0: Well, it's, you know what's great is that you're all answering the exact same thing at the exact same time. That's exactly what we need during this quiz if we want to get there. So, the letter this morning is H. I'm going to put 30 seconds on the clock. Are you guys ready?
2: Yeah.
0: Okay. Am I ready is the question now. Right. 3, 2, 1. Something you wear on the top of your head.
2: Hat.
0: Name an Irish sport.
2: Hurley.
0: The dad in The Simpsons. What's he called?
2: Homer.
0: What do you do when you answer the phone? What would you say?
2: Hello.
0: Something you have in a sandwich.
2: Ham.
0: Name a country.
2: Hungry.
0: Opposite of cold.
2: Hot.
0: When you slap hands with someone, it's called a?
2: High five.
0: Name an animal.
2: A what?
0: A hamster, okay. Right, let's count them up. I don't know, I thought you were making up an animal there. Right, we'll count them up and see how you guys got on. 1, 2, 3, 4, 5, 6, 7, 8, 9, 10. Sadie and Eliza, you get to run into school today and tell everyone you get no homework. How are you feeling?
2: Great.
0: Good. Well done, guys. You've managed to bag no homework. You scored 10 on the quiz. Not only that, you've also qualified for our end of week prize, that €100 voucher for Little America. Guys, it has been an absolute pleasure having you on today. Well done in the no homework. Well done in the tapas. Have an absolutely brilliant day.
3: Thank you, Gary.
0: Thank you, Sloan. Bye.
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0: Holly, Galway Bay FM. Sadie and Eliza, straight to the point, wanted no homework, ticked it off, got it, and also qualified for our end of week prize, that €100 voucher for Little America. If you want to play tomorrow, why don't you?
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2: Good morning. Our top stories at 8:30. The Health Minister is urging all sides to return to pay talks as paramedics and EMTs are back at work after 24 hours of strike action. Developing a bypass of Headford has been touted as a solution to deal with traffic congestion in the town. And the British Prime Minister will meet leadership rival Wes Streeting later, with nearly 90 of his MPs calling for him to quit. We'll have all of these stories in full and more at 9.
0: Thank you, Sarah Slevin. All right, let's get our latest traffic update. Johnny, what's it like?
3: Okay, over on the western side of the city, it's on a busy enough western determinant road as you make your way down towards the Seamus Quirk Road. Heffield Road is doing well. It's the Galway Traffic Light Junction. Easy now, it's on the Tume Road inbound to the Galway Junction. Coming in from the Galway Clinic, you're looking at delays getting down to the Coolock roundabout and up to Briar Hill, but the Ballybridge dual carriageway is actually quite good down towards the Ballydam Road Junction. I'll be back with another update to you very shortly.
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0: An absolute pleasure to be joined by John Mulligan for our sports update. Where are we starting, John?
5: No, we're going to start with the championship, because Southampton kept their hopes of promotion alive with a 2-1 extra time victory over Middlesbrough in their playoff semi-final last night. Shea Charles got the winning goal in the 116th minute at St Mary's. There's a little bit more to it though than that, I'll tell you in a second. Let's hear from Ryan Manning first, who said they had to dig deep to get the win.
6: Once we got back in the game, we started to get on top, and I felt like we often popped a bit. We didn't really have that killer final ball until Shea then put in a brilliant cross. It was probably the first ball of proper quality that went in, and thankfully he scores a lot of goals like that.
0: Irish international Ryan Manning there. There was some drama in the game, John, wasn't there?
5: A little bit, and there'll be a bit more yet. We don't know what the story is as regards Spygate, because obviously Southampton, apparently one of their match analysts was seen filming a Middlesbrough training session.
0: So, I love when this happens.
5: So we're waiting to see. Yeah, I was interested. As I was heading in this morning, I was listening to one of the English football podcasts, and they were saying that this isn't over yet.
0: Okay, good.
5: Or maybe it is. Maybe
0: I love the drama.
5: I know.
0: That's what it needs.
5: There's a little more drama. There could be more drama tonight. Manchester City could move within 2 points of Arsenal if they beat Crystal Palace at the Etihad. 8 o'clock kickoff. Well done, Barna Formica. Won the Jack Lillis Cup last night. Beat Kosharaga on penalties. 3-1 was the Martin Keneally, the heroes, made two saves.
0: Mighty. Moving on to the hurling. The under-20s are out tonight.
5: Yeah, tonight. It's going to be a long evening.
0: It's going to be a long day.
5: The under-20 hurlers face Wexford in the Leinster semi-final this evening on Moore Park in Portlaoise, 7:30. Team was named last night. One change. Michael Burke of Skahan, Mopelia Malak comes in for Cullen Killeen. Live coverage on the Galway Bay FM website.
0: Mighty. And we're hearing that Rory McIlroy has a dodgy toe.
5: Yeah, he has a dodgy toe. He withdrew from a practice round ahead of the PGA Championship. Anyone seeing a pattern here? Because didn't he withdraw before the Masters as well, practice round and all that stuff? Maybe it's now superstition. He found it worked for the Masters, so it might work for the PGA Championship. That's getting underway tomorrow. He is actually out with John Rahm and Jordan Spieth. That's going to be an interesting conversation. He admitted to have a blister on his foot, McIlroy that is, but it actually is understood the issue is with his toe. We're kind of having a laugh here off air as for how he got that injury.
0: How does a golfer get a toe injury? Well, probably from dancing, celebrating his wins.
5: You can also stub it quite easily.
0: I know, I've funny done though, it. Isn't it? Imagine trying to make all that money and going, I'm out this week, lads, I stubbed my toe.
5: Yeah, and you know what? Have you ever stubbed your toe?
0: I have, I would be out. A couple of million though, I'd probably limp around the course.
5: I'm having mental pictures of him doing it. The language probably wasn't that gentlemanly either.
0: No.
5: But anyway, look, we'll see what happens tomorrow. I'm looking forward to that three ball with John Rahm and Jordan Spieth.
0: Be very good. Racing today as well before we go.
5: Yeah, punches down, first one at 4:45, and we have a tip this morning early. It's Captain's Speech running in punches down to 6:50.
0: Great, thank you, John.
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0: 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Good morning, how are you? 8:40. We're going to get an update from the celebrities. What have they been up to? Well, we'll find out.
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2: 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Before Kevin Hart took the hot seat, Paul McCartney reportedly turned down an offer to host this year's live roast on Netflix. And the Father Ted A Song for Europe episode will be on this weekend in place of the Eurovision Song Contest final.
0: Love that one. We're going to fly through the first two. 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Little cool thing that you can go back to and see what you were listening to when you downloaded Spotify.
2: It's
0: probably
2: cool,
0: 15
2: yeah.
0: or 12 to 15 years ago. The other thing, Paul McCartney turned down being on a roast of Kevin Hart, and I'm glad he did. If you've ever seen these things, they are not funny. It is the worst of the worst American comedians going too far with silly jokes. So I'm glad Paul McCartney, who is a smart musician, one of the greatest musicians of all time, said, you know what, I don't fancy being slagged by cretins.
2: Yeah.
0: So I'm going to move on from this one to fantastic news. We're going to get Father Ted this weekend.
2: We are indeed. So instead of the song contest final, because RT is boycotting the event, the Eurovision themed episode, A Song for Europe, where Ted and Dougal perform their Eurovision song, My Lovely Horse, that's what will be airing.
0: I'm okay with that. Banger.
2: Clever stuff.
0: Yeah, very good. So this Saturday, that's what you're going to be watching?
2: I'd say the whole country will be hooked to this. It's a very clever way to keep your viewership up.
0: Yeah, for sure. To be honest, I think they should have just been playing Father Ted instead of Eurovision all this time anyway. So
2: bring it back. Yeah,
0: this Saturday, Father Ted, happy days. Miley Cyrus and Flowers on Galway's Best Music Mix. We were good.

0: Bay FM. Good morning. My name is Gary Kern. I forgot to do this shout out earlier, so I hope they are still listening. I want to give a big, massive happy birthday. Happy 19th birthday to Sophia Murphy from Carnahoon and Cumber. A very, very big, massive birthday. 19. That's from all the fam from Caroline and Francis. Also, a big, massive happy birthday from your grandparents, Michael and Maura in County Clare there. Also, your Aunt Sandra, Linda, her Uncle Alan, her cousins Sean and Amy. Also, Tony and Natalie and her best buddy, Bailey, as well. Sophia, I hope you have an absolutely fantastic 19th birthday. You deserve to be spoiled. Fair play to you.
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0: 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We've one final traffic update to get in just a few.
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9: The board of Dakish like a saloon in a Gaile Vegas Roscommon, it go for Tiocht le Huskul Technoliacht and Atlantic. A glacula here at Tishinish, the Cayman at Trasaka. 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Massa Fogoilus Skyle, new a filler in a Dakis and Tatu, is fed a Tusakar like a Hitsta there, a high tool in another foot in Gaile Vegas Roscommon. 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
0: All right, let's get our final traffic update this morning. Go on, Johnny, what's it like?
11: Well, the Western Distributor Road is cleared out, thankfully, so no major delays there. Just slow going in Fáil Griffin Road inbound if you're heading into town that way. And the Tume Road inbound now clearing out in towards the Galway Junction. No problems on the Headford Road approach to the Galway Junction. Also, Briar Hill, Coolock and Galway Clinic are all starting to taper off. Good news there for you. Old Dublin Road inbound, only busy in as far as the ATU roundabout. And that's pretty much the end of it. Roadworks again today. Evening works on the Lower Newcastle Road. They're catching people out in the evening times. 3 weeks of those works. And also the ongoing works on Ballybam Road. Yesterday was a tough day for people using that stretch of road. So watch out for the diversions and closures as the day goes on. And I'll be back again this evening with more traffic updates.
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0: 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I Will Wait. My name is Gary Curran. That is it from me. I'm back tomorrow morning from 6 a.m. here on Cowie Bay FM. If you haven't got your ticket yet, someone's winning €1,000 today with Cowie Bay FM's Cash Splash. 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It's happening with Kate O'Malley later on.
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12: Good morning, I'm Sarah Slevin. Our top stories at 9. Bypass of Headford touted as solution to traffic congestion. An Oireachtas media committee won't be recommending under 16 social media ban. Developing a bypass of Headford has been touted as a solution to deal with traffic congestion. Galway County Council presented to local councillors with an update on the Headford Transport Study at this week's Tuam area meeting. The plan aims to address traffic calming, pedestrian crossings, parking safety measures and bus stops in the area. The meeting heard that a public consultation will take place in the coming months and the plans will progress from there. Fianna Fáil councillor Mary Hodes says the views of businesses and the wider public is crucial.
13: I strongly recommended today very strong public consultation with the public, particularly with businesses in the area. I asked the question in relation to traffic management and I was told that this is a survey. They have looked at areas of bypasses in the town. But look, I think we welcome what we've got today. I asked the timeline and I was told that it would be approximately 1 to 2 months before they'd be able to go on public consultation. And I think following on the public consultation, we will then look at the areas that we need to address. But it is welcome. The town has been years waiting for this.
12: To the city, and there's a warning that funding will be a major hurdle for the ambitious plans to transform Galway Port, with the project expected to cost several hundred million. Planning permission was recently secured on the same day that the green light was given to the Galway City Ring Road. David Nevin reports.
14: There's certainly no shortage of ambition for this project, which is described as a once-in-a-generation infrastructure development for Galway and the West. This isn't just about upgrading the port itself, but creating a whole new maritime quarter in the city, complete with large-scale residential and commercial development. Port of Galway CEO Maurice O'Gorman and Harbour Master Brian Sheridan made a presentation to Galway City Council this week. They outlined the vision for the project and how Galway would be transformed into a waterfront city of excellence with the year-round maritime culture rather than just at certain times of the year. Brian Sheridan said it's not pie-in-the-sky stuff to predict that Galway could attract 100 cruise ships every year with the redeveloped port. Both men, though, cautioned that the major roadblock at this point is funding, with the project expected to cost several hundred million euro. Government currently has a block on exchequer funding for commercial ports, and Galway Port cannot access the capital needed as a private company, and that's led to a catch-22 situation. Because it can't get money from the Irish state, it also cannot access a cent of European funding. Galway Port is now asking Galway City Council to champion a change in national policy to allow it to secure state funding, which in turn would unlock EU funding. And to that end, councillors suggested that Minister with responsibility for ports, Galway East TD Sean Canny, be invited down for a roundtable discussion as soon as his diary allows.
12: A woman in her 20s has died in a road crash in North Tipperary. The two-car collision happened on the Nenagh to Drumanier Road outside Nenagh at around 9 o'clock on Tuesday night. The woman was the driver of one of the cars and was pronounced dead at the scene. Her body has been taken to UHL for a post-mortem exam, while the road remains closed this morning pending a technical examination. Gardaí are appealing for witnesses to come forward. The Oireachtas Media Committee won't be recommending a social media ban for under-16s. It comes as submissions have been heard from various stakeholders, with no expert witness recommending the move. The Oireachtas Children's Committee has also heard from children, safety groups and social media companies with mixed views. Young people don't think it would work and that it would take away the positives of being on social media. Chair of the Oireachtas Media Committee, Alan Kelly, says the ban would be easily circumnavigated.
15: Any of the expert witnesses that came in, those from a technological, those from a regulatory point of view, those from a, you know, cyber safe as regards to the protection of children, and indeed those who have concerns in relation to privacy, any of those, not one of them actually advocated for an under 16 ban.
12: Paramedics and EMTs are now back at work after 24 hours of strike action. 2,000 workers took part yesterday, including a group of paramedics who picketed outside Merlin Park Hospital. The HSE says the full impact of the work stoppage at the National Ambulance Service won't become clear until later today. The Health Minister has urged both sides to return to talks over the pay dispute. However, the SIPTU and Unite unions will strike for 48 hours next week and 72 hours the week after if no resolution is found. Keir Starmer's meeting with the UK Health Secretary this morning as the future of his time in Downing Street hangs in the balance. Four ministers and nearly 90 backbench MPs are calling for the British Prime Minister to step down following a disappointing election results last week. Wes Streeting remained tight-lipped as he arrived at number 10 for the meeting.
16: Do you want to be our next Prime Minister?
17: Are you going to stand for leader?
16: Can you tell us what are you going to be asking the Prime Minister?
12: University of Galway will host a conference on how AI can be developed with a responsible and human-centric focus tomorrow. The theme of this year's annual Atlantech conference is Intelligence Augmented, the Frontier of Human Judgment. It'll feature international experts, including the founder of Storyful and Kinzen, Mark Little. The conference takes place at the University of Galway campus tomorrow. It's 5 minutes past nine. Now the death notices for Galway. Nora Lydon, Niamh Fahey, Gerta Hornan, Russ Cahill, reposing at Ash Irie Funeral Home, Mike Cullen, today from 5, with removal at 7 to the Church of the Immaculate Heart of Mary, Killannan. Mass for Nora Lydon tomorrow at 11, funeral afterwards to the adjoining cemetery, house private, donations to the National Council of the Blind Ireland. William Anthony, also known as Tony Corcoran, Lazy Broder, Dunmore, reposing at Glynn's Funeral Home, Dunmore, today from 6 until 8, with removal afterwards to his home. Mass for William Tony Corcoran in the Church of Our Lady and St. Nicholas, Dunmore, tomorrow at 12. Funeral afterwards to the local cemetery. Nuala Duffy, Ní Rabbit, Kilshga, Athenry, reposing at Our Lady's Chapel, Laca, today from 6 until 7.30. Removal from her home to the Church of Our Lady of Knocklaca tomorrow at 12. Funeral afterwards to Laca New Cemetery. House private Thursday morning. Donations to Galway Hospice. Michael John Lennan, Paula

0: Lochuira, Renmore and formerly of the Convent of Mercy, St. Vincent's, Holy Trinity in Uchterard and Leitrim, Glenamaddy. Reposing at Orisneef on the grounds of St. Oliver Plunkett Church, Renmore, today from 5. Removal into the adjoining church at 6:30. Mass for Sister Therese Vianney Moore tomorrow at 11. Funeral afterwards to Buivna Cemetery, Glenamaddy. Joseph, also known as Joe Kelly, in Ashana Park, Newcastle, and formerly of Fairhill Road, Clada. Reposing at St. Pio's Room within the Church of the Sacred Heart, Seamus Quirk Road, today from 5, with removal at 6:30 into the church. Mass for Joe Kelly tomorrow at 11. Funeral afterwards to Rahoon Cemetery. No flowers, donations to Galway Hospice. Fiona Watson, Quil Clucca, Oran Moore, and formerly of Crothwell and Crea, Bail na Mulla, Athlone, County Roscommon, and Westmeath. 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
1: Bí na madraí in Arnéin at the 9th of Inis a listig the chúpla nómaid. Ach an mhúchán sin nor a chaurí imid le dine a chiontu fanig si sin den chuihe. Is post jacar e bheith a gharda, ach as post eig ar fiú a yenav.
2: Chair is jack sa gharda si a chana in new. Is fedjar irdas I yenu ar a nish ar publicjobs.ie.
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4: Go start off with Gaelic Games. One of the Abbey Northboard under 19B Football League champions after they beat Carthoon Shamrocks last night, 4-10 to 3-12 in Tuam Stadium. The Westport B finals this evening, in Barna, St James take on St Michael's at 7:30. Also, just to remind you, a change of venue has been announced for the Westport under 19 A League final between Saltan Knockaigh and Mauchline. The game will be played in Mauchline and will throw in at 7:30. The Northport final is Carlow Strand Clare Galway in Tuam Stadium at 7:15. There's also an under 19 C League final, the Westport final in Uachtarard. Nevanna Letchamore, Carna Cashel and Piercy at 7:45. In Division 1 of the County Football League, Clare Galway went top with a 113-107 win over Milltown in Milltown. Soccer, Barna Farbacha won the Jack Lyles Cup last night with a penalty shootout win over Cusharaga in Eamon DC Park. It was 1-1 after extra time. Barna Farbacha won 3-1 in the shootout. Holy Rosary College Montpellier, they take on Colosh na Curba this afternoon in the FAI School's Connacht First Year Shield final in Moyne Villa at 12:00. Golf, Michael Greeley's got off to a good start in the North of Ireland Men's Amateur Open in Royal Portrush. He is 1-under after 3 holes and shares the lead alongside Conor Bynes and Ryan Griffin. And finally, racings at Punchestown, first race off 4-5. Our tip captain speech runs in Punchestown in the 6:50.
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6: Rather chilly this morning with cool and blustery northwest breeze, sunshine and showers through the morning and afternoon with highest temperatures 8 to 11 degrees. And tonight any showers will gradually clear away as fresh northwest winds begin to ease with plenty of clear spells developing. Lowest temperatures of 3 to 7 degrees. It's Wednesday the 13th of May.
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6: Majinwa, Awincha na Galiva. You're very welcome to Galway Talks. Coming up on the programme today, shots fired and cars torched in Athen riots and at the weekend. Proposal for Muslim burial space at Tuam Cemetery discussed by councillors. Concern in Dwishka over new telecom masts beside schools. Renmore residents raise fresh concerns over rat running ahead of meeting with City Council. We'll go motoring with Jerry Murphy. Bereaved parents call for passport renewal reform. We'll have financial advice, Ask the Dentist. A new campaign encourages Irish adults to plan ahead for future decision-making. And from the Great Blasket to the bookshelves, Leslie Bond shares her extraordinary island story. All that

0: You're listening to Galway Bay FM and this is Galway Talks with John Morley. Now, Gardaí are appealing for witnesses after shots were fired and two cars were set alight in Athenry over the weekend. The incident happened in Carlairbon Estate shortly after midnight on Sunday morning. Thankfully, no injuries were reported, but a technical examination of the scene has now been completed. Investigators are urging anyone who was in the area, particularly drivers with dashcam footage, to come forward as inquiries continue. To get political reaction to this, we're joined on the programme this morning by Sinn Féin Deputy for Galway East, Louis O'Hara. Deputy O'Hara, good morning. Thanks for joining us on the programme today. Were you concerned by this incident in Athenry over the course of the weekend?
1: Good morning, John. And yeah, of course, extremely concerned by this. And you know, thank God that nobody was killed or seriously injured. Like, that this is a very serious incident for shots to be fired and cars set on fire, you know, within a housing estate, a residential area. There could have been a very bad outcome out of this. And, you know, the people who are responsible for this obviously have no regard whatsoever for human life or for other people. And I sincerely hope that they are found, that they're brought before the courts and convicted, because this type of action is just not acceptable. It has no place in our society. And I would echo that appeal, you know, for anybody with any kind of information or anybody who might be in the area to come forward, because, you know, it is vital that, you know, those responsible, you know, are found.
0: Has it caused concern in the town?
1: It's caused a lot of concern. Yeah, I called down to the estate yesterday and spoke with some of the residents who live close by, and just to explain as well, like, I suppose what the house that was targeted in this incident is part of a block of four houses, and just back in December there you had another house in that block of four, a car and a caravan were set on fire. And then that fire spread to that house and also to the neighbouring house as well. And again, thankfully, nobody was hurt or killed in those incidents. But neither home is occupied now. Both families have had to leave. And now this has happened at another house in that block. So all very close together. And I suppose the people who are living nearby to that, and there are quite a lot of people down that corner of the estate, but also everybody in the estate, I would say, you know, there's quite a lot of fear there. They're extremely worried, you know, when I spoke to the residents there yesterday, you know, for them, I suppose, to have the second, you know, really serious incident in just a couple of months. Like, they're traumatised by it all. You know, you have young children who have seen all of this going on. You have elderly people who've just come out of hospital and just come back home, and this is what they've come back to. You know, many of them heard the shots. They were trapped in their homes all night. It's just very distressing for them, and not something that anybody wants or should have to deal with on their doorstep. And I have to say that, you know, Carlairbon, it's one of the older council estates in Athenry. And it's the finest of people living there, and, you know, they don't want their estate or Athenry getting a bad name over this, you know, and it is very, very decent people living there, and just very frustrating what has happened.
0: Do Gardaí have the resources to deal with this? Because this has been an ongoing situation.
1: Yeah, and I don't think they do, John, to be honest with you, particularly in Athenry. We have a problem, you know, in terms of a lack of a Garda presence. Like, we don't have a full-time Garda station in Athenry. Anybody in Athenry knows it's incredibly difficult to get through to local Gardaí because the Garda station is very often closed. Very often phone calls will be diverted away to other stations, sometimes diverted to Clifton Garda station, which isn't much good to people in Athenry. There's not enough presence on the streets. It's not good enough, you know, for a big town. There's, you know, 5,000 people in Athenry, and it's growing all the time. You know, we have quite a lot of Gardaí being sworn in at the moment. You know, like, I think we had 193 Gardaí graduate at Templemore recently, but just one of those came to Galway. Like, the Garda numbers, you know, aren't increasing, which is what we need, because we've a growing population. You know, we do have an issue with crime, you know, in towns across County Galway, and large towns like Athenry absolutely should have, you know, a full time station. And a real Garda presence on the ground. So that's something that I'm going to be making the case for. But even within the estate as well, John, like, and obviously, you know, I can't get into specifics on it, but like there have been issues previously that have been brought to the attention of the Gardaí, but also Galway County Council as well, which haven't been addressed. And Galway County Council have responsibility here also, because, you know, this is their estate and this is their tenants. And there's also the issue of cameras in the estate. Like there was cameras erected previously. They're still there, but they're not actually switched on. And I haven't been able to get an answer as to why they're not switched on. Like they're still there, but like I said, they're not much good to anyone. Switched off, and they would be, I suppose, an important deterrent, and could also assist with, you know, identifying people responsible when there's any incidents, and, you know, when there's general kind of antisocial behaviour going on in the estate. So look at that. That's one thing at the very least that needs to be sorted after, you know, two really serious incidents in the estate, and I will be pursuing that also.
0: I think a lot of people find that extraordinary that you have CCTV there and it's turned off.
1: Yeah, it is extraordinary, John. And like I say, it's something I've raised with Galway County Council, and I haven't been able to get, I suppose, a good answer as to why that is the case. Like it was erected there a few years ago, and it is in place there all the time, but it is not working. And I imagine that would be known to, you know, people who are involved in, you know, whatever incidents are going on. And I think that it would act as a really important deterrent if they were in place, and it would assist with investigations. There's absolutely no doubt about that as well. So look at that. That is something that absolutely has to be sorted.
0: Well, the line we've gotten from both local authorities here in both Galway City and in this case Galway County Council is that there have been those ongoing issues in relation to CCTV at a local authority here, and they wanted the advice from the department down. I know other local authorities have proceeded, but is there still that bit of ambiguity there when it comes to things like GDPR and data protection?
1: Yeah, my understanding was that progress had been made around all of that, John, and that was no longer as much of an issue as it once was. And look, at I think it's absolutely essential that we have it in place there, and it has many other uses as well, not just within housing estates, but, you know, for tackling things like illegal dumping and so on. And unfortunately, it is something that is absolutely essential, and I will be making the case very, very strongly to Galway County Council that given what has gone on here, that it is absolutely critical that is put back in place again.
0: Is there a case as well for a Garda presence in Athenry, at least until this situation is resolved and the people in question are brought to justice?
1: Yeah, and look at that. There should be a Garda presence in Athenry all the time, a strong Garda presence. Like we are a large town, and you know, when you look at the other some of the other similarly sized, you know, towns and villages across kind of East County Galway, they do have a full-time Garda presence, and you know, and Athenry is no different. Like the people in Athenry require that too. The residents there deserve to feel, you know, safe and secure in their own communities. And like Athenry is a great place to live, and it is, you know, a lovely, peaceful town, but like we wanted to stay that way as well, and it is important that you have that presence you know, there, so that the Gardaí are easily accessible to people, but also just so that there's, I suppose, a deterrent to crime, and that there's a you know, quicker response times and things like that as well. But look at this incident, John, doesn't reflect on the town. It doesn't reflect on the Cullerbawn estate. It's a very small minority of people who have absolutely no regard whatsoever for others, and I really hope they are brought to justice. But certainly we need to get the basic things you know, right, to ensure that things like this don't become more regular occurrences. You know, the likes of the cameras, the likes of enforcement of Galway County Council tenancy rules, which is really important as well, but also to have a proper Garda presence in the town.
0: Well, the incident occurred in the Cullerbawn Estate in Athenry in the early hours of Sunday morning, around 12:25 a.m. So if you do have any dash cam footage or any information in relation to that appeal, do go forward to the investigation team in Oramore Garda Station on 091-288-030, the Garda confidential line on 1800-666-111, or any Garda station indeed, as those investigations are ongoing. Just on a separate note, Deputy O'Hara, in relation to the UK local elections, it's been a big win for Reform UK. sort of the English nationalism. But then if you look at the Celtic nations, both the SNP and Plaid Cymru have done quite well as well. I understand they have met with the likes of yourselves and Sinn Féin through the medium of Michelle O'Neill as well. Have you been heartened by that, to see Celtic wins across the UK in the local elections?
1: Yeah, it's really significant that it now looks like we're going to have, I suppose, nationalist first ministers in Wales, Scotland, and in the north of Ireland. And following those election results, I know that Michelle O'Neill and Mary Lou did speak with the leaders of the SNP and Plaid Cymru in Wales. And certainly there is, you know, scope for us to work together there, because we have, I suppose, common ambitions there. And you know, in terms of Irish unity, like, I think we're very close to a referendum on Irish unity. I think the biggest barrier that we have in the way at the moment is probably our own government here in Dublin, because they are refusing to, you know, plan and prepare for Irish unity, to, I suppose, set out a vision for what a united Ireland could look like, establish a citizens' assembly, a representative of people across the island to come together, you know, to hammer out the details of what a united Ireland, you know, could and should look like, one that could be inclusive of everybody on the island. That is, I suppose, the key next step, the critical next step for us if we are to, you know, get that referendum and ultimately go out and win it. I mean, you had an opinion poll out there just in the past week or so that showed actually a majority of people in the north of Ireland in favour of you know, a united Ireland within the European Union. So, like, the momentum is there, and you know, we need to seize that momentum. And in my view, it's irresponsible of the government here to fail to prepare for that.
0: Well, is it fair to blame our government in particular? Because the UK government has a huge role in this. It's up to them to trigger the mechanisms there, not the Irish government.
1: No, look at that. It's set out in the Good Friday Agreement that the UK government do have to trigger a referendum if it appears likely that referendum, you know, could pass. You could argue, given, you know, that, like I mentioned, the recent poll, that would be a basis, you know, for a referendum to be called. And if that was to happen, if the UK government was to call a referendum, we would be totally unprepared. We haven't done any of the groundwork in relation to it. We'd be going into a referendum where we wouldn't actually be able to tell people, you know, what they'd be voting for in terms of a united Ireland. So that's why it's so important that we do that work now, set out that vision. What would our health service look like? What would our education service look like? You know, what would all the issues around flags and emblems and these things, what would all of that look like? Like, we have to have answers for these questions, because, you know, this could come, you know, very, very quickly. Like, we've very rapid demographic change in the north, and the political reality of the of Britain being outside the European Union means that quite a lot of people in the north of Ireland, you know, are seriously considering the future of the Union and are looking towards a united Ireland.
0: Yeah, could a Reform UK government speed that up as well? Because I know a lot of people, are particularly in the north, are fearful of the talk of getting rid of the European Declaration of Human Rights element so that they can close their borders. And that would be in breach of the Good Friday Agreement.
1: That's right. And look, I sincerely hope that we don't have a Reform government in Britain, John. I think that would be bad for us here. In Ireland, it would be bad for the Good Friday Agreement. It would be bad for the people of Britain as well, ultimately. Look, we've made a lot of progress in terms of the peace process, in terms of the protections that are there for people in the north, in terms of the Brexit negotiations as well, that, you know, I suppose a special position was hammered out for the north of Ireland in recognition of the unique circumstances there. So there's been a lot of, you know, really hard work and really positive work that has gone on there that we don't want to see undermined by the likes of Reform or any British government.
0: Mm. Just on another separate issue, I know there's been a lot of talk about what can be done in terms of sanctions on Israel, but it looks like the department has been accused of pushing the Occupied Territories Bill into legislative purgatory. There's been a dilution of the strategy ambitions to the year 2029, it would seem. Is that a cause of concern for you, Deputy O'Hara?
1: Yeah, well, look, we've been waiting, I think, 8 years now for that bill, John. So, like, it's... it doesn't come as a surprise to anybody, I suppose, if the, you know, to see the government trying to kick the can down the road further. You know, we've heard a number of different excuses over the years as to why, you know, that they won't bring forward this bill and why they won't enact this legislation, you know, which is about, you know, imposing sanctions on the occupied territories in Palestine.
0: Should it go beyond that, though? Should it be occupied territories right across the world rather than just one country? Is that not a legal difficulty?
1: I'm not sure about that one, John, to be honest, which I'm not sure if there's, you know, totally comparable situations in other states across the world that there could well be. But I know that this bill was focused.
0: Well, Senator Jared Crowell pointed out some examples to me when I had him on earlier on this week, including the likes of Georgia.
1: Okay, yeah, well, this bill that was brought forward, I know that it focuses specifically on the occupied territories within Palestine. That is the focus of the bill. We have heard excuses from government around, you know, the legalities of it all, but I suppose depending on whose opinion you get, that there are no legal issues with this bill, that it is compliant with Irish law, with European law. There is, you know, and we should be doing everything that we can, you know, to hold Israel accountable for, you know, what is going on, obviously the genocide in Gaza, but also, you know, what's happening in those occupied territories, in the likes of the West Bank, where, you know, on a daily, on a weekly basis, Palestinian people are being forced from their own homes, they're being forced off their land, they're having everything taken from them by Israeli settlers, they're being killed in many cases as well. And we shouldn't be doing business with those same, you know, Israeli settlers and settlements. We should be standing up against that, saying that is wrong, and we are not going to have anything to do with, you know, the people who are carrying out those atrocities.
0: Sinn Féin Deputy Louis O'Hara, thank you for joining us on Galway Talks this morning. I just want to let you know that Galway Bay FM is proud to host a major live Galway West by-election debate. It's taking place on Monday next, the 18th of May, at the Galmont Hotel from 6 until 8, broadcast live across Galway Bay FM platforms. Hosted by myself, all the declared candidates have been invited to take part in one of the biggest political events of the campaign. The only two who haven't given their commitment to that as of yet are both Neil Barrade and Patrick Feeney. We simply don't have contact information for them, and they've never reached out to us to come on the programme. So if they want to reach out to comments@galwaybayfm.ie, we'd be delighted to have them, because as I said, we have 15 out of the 17 candidates confirmed. But do you want to be there? Well, today is the final day to apply for tickets to join our live audience, free of charge, of course. To enter, email comments@galwaybayfm.ie with debate audience in the subject line before close of business today. The successful applicants will receive confirmation emails on Friday for Monday's debate. So do get in contact straight away with us here on Galway Bay FM. Now though, I want to give you all the chance to win this morning, because the 4-star Loughrea Hotel and Spa, part of the Soho Hotel Group, are giving away a relaxing midweek me time spa break for two adults. 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Coming back this morning, a proposal for Muslim burial space at Tomb Cemetery discussed by councillors.
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7: 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Now, plans to designate part of Tume Cemetery as a Muslim burial space were discussed at the latest Tume Municipal District meeting. Councillors heard there are more than 1,000 Muslims living in the Tume area and currently no local burial space available for the community. The proposal, which has been under discussion for several years, is expected to come before councillors next month as part of a Part 8 process. Now, concerns are raised about the future expansion of the cemetery, but Galway County Council officials said that the designated area would not be affected at existing use or the future development plans for the graveyard. To discuss this, we're joined on the programme by Fine Gael Councillor Siobhan McHugh-Ryan and also Independent Ireland Councillor Sean Caniff. You're both very welcome onto the programme today. And Siobhan, I might go to you on this first, because I know a number of representations have been made to you for a Muslim burial space in the graveyard.
8: Thanks very much, John, for having me on this morning. Yes, I have received representation, I suppose, over the last couple of months, I suppose, now at this stage, regarding the Tume Cemetery and our Muslim community living in Tume and not having any specific burial space to bury their loved ones. Now, I suppose, to go back on it a little bit, there's between 600 and 800, I suppose, plus children then, of the Muslim community living within the town of Tuam or the community of Tuam. Of that, about 500 are families. And they made representation to me to say Ballyhaunis or Ennis was the closest burial grounds that they could bury their loved ones. They had been in discussion, I suppose, for a couple of years. They came to me, as I make all representations for everybody. I got the relevant, conversation started. We had a meeting with our Director of Services and Environment within the county buildings and two representatives from the Muslim community in regards to what their exact requirements were. Those conversations were very positive. And I suppose they've come back to identify a space within Tuam Cemetery. And I suppose just, I did ask the questions, you know, are we anywhere near capacity in Tuam Cemetery? And we aren't. We have acquired additional lands probably about 12 years ago in Tuam Cemetery. So land is absolutely not an issue. There is any amount of land within Tuam Cemetery.
7: Let's hear as well from Independent Ireland Councillor Sean Cliff. I believe you may be having a problem hearing Siobhan on the other side, Sean, but she did make the point there that there have been additional lands purchased there. Do you have concerns about the notion of having burial spaces for the Muslim community in Tuam Cemetery?
9: Oh, no, absolutely. No, see, we are the Galway County Council put this planning application, and we are as county councillors, the people that will either approve or reject the planning application. So I asked a number of questions at the last municipal meeting because the Part A was published last Friday. And I asked a number of questions like, at what stage will the current cemetery be full? And what are the plans to expand it? You know, have they included plans in this application? So we can see that the location of the Muslim burial plot, you know, that it won't affect, say, the expansion or won't make it difficult or what are the plans? I would expect to have seen a plan, you know, but they don't have any information on that. Then I asked the general question that...
7: But there is plenty of additional land purchased a few number of years ago, as Siobhan made the point there.
9: There is. There's a full acre. But let me explain. If you go into Tuam Graveyard, right in front of you, there's the whole graveyard, and then to the left, there's what is sort of the new cemetery. And beyond that then, further to the left, there is the college field, which is an acre. So there's plenty of room. Now, the location of this burial site is directly up against the wall of the cemetery. So if when the cemetery expands, you will meet the Muslim burial site straight away. So that's all fine. So I just said, what are the plans? Are you going to go one way or the other? Or what's the, you know, so they didn't have any plan as such. So I just asked the question because, you know, we have to inform ourselves when we're making a decision that these things have been thought through, you know? And then the other question I asked was that this is going to be a dedicated space. There's going to be fenced, and there'll be hedges around it, and there'll be a gate coming through the cemetery wall. And I said, like, there are 46 spaces, you know, and they were saying that it's for 6,000 Muslims. There's 1,000 in Tuam, I think another 5,000 throughout the area that where they'll be able to be eligible, as it were, to be buried in Tuam. So that's 6,000 people. And at the current mortality rate, it's 7 per 1,000. So for every 1,000 people, 7 die every year. So if there's 6,000, that's 42 people on average will die a year. So, and there's 46 slots allocated. So I asked, well, this will fill up pretty quickly. What are the plans then? Because it's all enclosed. And they said, we haven't, and I couldn't get any information on that. Like, these are questions I have to ask in order to make a decision. So then I said, look, clearly the Muslim community want to have a separate space where they can, you know, have their burial traditions, and they come and visit their loved ones, and they want it enclosed and everything. So it probably isn't first choice for them to be in the middle of a graveyard that's predominantly Christian. So I asked the question, have any other sites been sought that would suit their needs? And they said there wasn't. See, because the problem I had, not the problem, the lack of information I had is that this Part 8, there's very little information in it. You can't, it doesn't answer those questions. So they were the questions I just raised as any, if you're making any planning decision on anything, you see, you know, what's the next step then if you're putting this here? What's the next step? So they were really the anyway, I would like an answer to see, would the Muslim community like a separate graveyard? You know, I think that's a fair question to ask them. It seems to me that they certainly need a separate area, you know, and it's adjacent to the main cemetery. But what will happen? And I don't know if the Muslim community realise that. They said that when the main cemetery expands, it will come both sides of them, because it's actually in the middle of the existing cemetery wall, the boundary cemetery wall. So when the main cemetery expands, it will come both sides of them, you know. And where they might have a nice tranquil spot at the moment, it mightn't be like that in 3, 4, 5 years, you know?
7: Okay, yeah. Siobhan, do you accept those questions raised by Councillor Kniff that haven't got answers?
8: Look, I suppose we all have to ask questions when we're making decisions when it comes to us with Part 8. I never got any vibe from any of the community members that I met with on a couple of occasions. And I never got any vibe that they didn't want to be part of Tuam Cemetery. And I suppose I would make the point that the graveyard is not consecrated. The individual graves are. So them being integrated into our community is very, very important for them. What I would say is we have, as I said, between 600 and 800 adults living and working and contributing to within our community. These are professionals that, we're very fortunate that we have a lot of industry in Tuam. We're very fortunate that we have employment, and we're very fortunate to have these people contribute to the town. And, you know, we must be seen to be a diverse and inclusive in society. And I think that offering them something outside of Tuam Cemetery is, you know, they are as every much entitled to their burial space within Tuam Cemetery as anybody else is.
7: But do you take the point, Siobhan, that it's going to fill up quite quickly according to Councillor Kniff's maths there?
8: I take that point on board, but I have asked the question about the lands. They have always known that it was 46-ish plots. So I suppose, you know, everything has to start somewhere. Do you know what I mean? There has to be a starting point. And they are very, very happy. At the moment, there is only Ballyhaunis or Ennis. I know Sligo County Council are doing a model, something similar, and it seems to be very successful since COVID. And I know they are looking at approaching Galway City also. And I suppose the location was based on their criteria and what their burial traditions are, and that was that they would they must be facing north. So that is why that area was chosen. And that went through the correct channels, it went to the Director of Services, it went to Environment, it went to the HSE. All of those screenings and whatnot were undertaken, and this was what the outcome was. As okay. I said, it has to go to Part 8, it has to go before the councillors, and it has to be, you know, it has to be voted on by the councillors.
7: With the current amount of information you have, Councillor McHugh Ryan, will you be voting yes to this?
8: Absolutely, yeah.
7: You will, okay. I want to go back to you on that, Councillor Kniff, because there's a lot of texts coming in. One listener says to us this morning, I'm listening to your show and I'm shocked to hear the Tuam councillors discussing on who should be buried in the graveyard. Does Councillor Kniff think that people should be mass goers before they're allowed to enter a graveyard? Does he suggest a system, something like when you buy a coffee, you get a loyalty stamp, but from the priest for the graveyard? Would this be the same view held by Independent Ireland Party and to deny human beings to choose where they are laid to rest? Do Independent Ireland and Councillor Kniff believe in segregation in life and death, says one listener. Another listener says, with all due respect, why separate burial places? They're not very inclusive. Cemeteries is for everyone. Why a separate area? If I died in Syria, I'm sure I'd be buried in the same graveyard as everyone else and not a separate area. Do you take that point, Councillor Kniff? It's not a consecrated graveyard. The actual burial plots are consecrated.
9: Yeah, no, that's not in question. I don't know where that question came from, but like we have to explore and ask questions. I mean, what happens at the moment is whether you're an atheist or whatever religious or none, you get the next burial plot along, and that's the way it is. And that's the way for everybody. Now, the Muslim community have asked for a separate one, you know. So and that's what we're accommodating and talking. Well, yes, you do search Siobhan saying that is separate. It's enclosed, a separate enclosed area, and it will be dedicated only for Muslim burials.
7: Well, can I ask you, she's actually talked to them. Have you talked to them?
9: Yes, I know plenty of Muslims in Tuam, yes. Yeah.
7: Have you talked to them about this issue?
9: I have talked to one, yeah.
7: Okay. And can I ask you, with the information you currently have, Councillor Kniff, will you be voting yes or no to the Part 8 planning?
9: Well, I won't say that until we have all the information in front of us. But I do want to know, I would like the Muslim community to answer, say, if they got a separate grave out, would they be happier with that? Now, this is to support people. This isn't to... they clearly have separate religious burial rights. They want their own sacred ground, and it's very important to them. So I think if Galway County Council, which has a duty to look after the burial practices of people and give burial grounds and do any necessary work or even acquire lands, I'm not making a decision. I'm saying have these questions been asked? Because we have to make a decision as the planners. We will make this decision, but I just want as much information out in the public. And also, people that are making submissions on this would like as much information as possible. What I had asked for in the meeting was, could additional information be put into the public realm where people, it might save on a lot of submissions if they know what was happening.
7: Okay.
9: But it doesn't really give a full picture. And there's no question that Galway County Council and all councils support the responsibility we have for the provision of burial grounds for everybody. But given that our Muslim community are looking for a separate enclosed area, I presume it would be equal to them if they had a separate burial ground, and it might be more, it might be what they want.
7: Okay.
9: But they haven't been asked. I think we should ask them, and then see where that brings us, But we're just gathering information at this time, John,
7: okay.
9: Yeah,
7: okay. Independent Ireland Councillor Sean Kniff, and before that, Fine Gael Councillor Siobhan McHugh Wright, thank you both for joining us on Galway Talks this morning. Coming back, there's concern in Dowishka over a new telecom mast beside schools.
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7: 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Now, there's growing concern in Dowishco over the installation of a 20-metre telecommunications mast beside Merlin Woods Primary School and Merlin Woods Secondary School. The structure was originally refused planning permission by Galway City Council but later approved by An Bord Pleanála on appeal. Councillor Alan Cheever says that many local residents are unhappy with the mast, describing it as visually intrusive at the entrance to the schools. He joins me in studio this morning. Councillor Cheever, good morning. A lot of concern in the area over this, it seems.
17: Good morning, John, and good morning to your listeners. Yeah, obviously, this is something that was, a big shock to the residents when they saw it erected over the last number of weeks. This was done through a section 254, basically, which would be through the planning to the Galway City Council. Galway City Council refused the planning on the mast, but on Commission Pleanála decided to overturn that decision and give the go-ahead for the construction of the mast. And as I say, I would have serious concerns for the people that I represent in the area, especially when it's at the access to two schools, which has over 600 students, and I would have serious concerns on the health and safety aspect of it. So I think that is something that, you know, that is not conducive with the actual area. I think maybe that the promoters or the company who were resting the mast should have looked at maybe talking to landowners who would have had lands on the top of the Dowishco Road, possibly. But certainly where it was erected is certainly not in that somewhere should be constructed.
7: We do need infrastructure like this and telecommunications in the modern world.
17: Yeah, I mean, listen, I'm not saying we don't. What I'm saying is I think there's certain geographical areas that it should be constructed. And I certainly don't believe that if it's being constructed on the entrance to two, both the primary and secondary school with over 600 students, is the proper location for it.
7: We're also joined in the programme by Paul O'Connor, who is the principal of Merlin Woods Primary School. Paul, has it caused concerns with the school community?
18: Good morning, John. It has. A number of parents and staff have come to me concerned about it. Shocked that we really had known nothing about it. It was just put up, while the base had been put in. Nobody knew what the base was for, this concrete base. And then this massive tower literally was not there one morning, and as we left school it was there. As Councillor Cheevers has said, yes, it's visually intrusive, but there is a massive health and safety concern. We don't know the scientific data, what are the long-term effects of this. But on a more immediate, I suppose, and visual health and safety concerns, there's two large, what look to be electrical boxes there. At the moment, there's temporary fencing around it, this steel fencing. But once they're removed, these steel boxes are about 4 foot high, ideal for youngsters climbing on, interfering with, you know, when young people are curious, they're adventurous, sometimes a little bit rebellious. And it's a prime target for, and a prime attraction for either, you know, damage or graffiti or interference with those boxes. And of course, then it's the massive visual impairment. And people may say, well, you know, there's an element of nimbyism and, you know, not in my backyard. But when your backyard is two schools, the Deary Community Preschool, and the entrance to the park, the skateboard park, the public park, and surrounded by huge numbers of residential units, well, of course, we're going to be concerned about it.
7: Mm. Alan Cheevers, where is this left now? Can people challenge this further?
17: Well, I think the challenge, as I said, the section 254, obviously, to the public, to the councillors get, notifications on planning, on planning notices every week, and we can look through them. And but the 254s aren't something that's brought to our attention. Now, the reality is, as the Galway City Council turned it down, it went into Commission Planola. They gave the planning, they overturned that decision. I think that...
7: Can you make submissions now?
17: We can't make a submission, but I think something that we have to do is we have to see what avenues are available for us to see, can this be
7: judicial
17: challenged?
7: Review?
17: If it's possible, I think something. But that takes money, takes a lot of huge financial capital to do that as well. But I think, you know, it's something that's seriously concerning. And it's something that I think that on a broader spectrum for the city, I think that Galway City Council, I think we need to look at that this kind of construction in a high density area like that, like Dúishga there, which was outlined, I don't believe it should happen again.
7: Fianna Fáil Councillor Alan Cheevers and Paul O'Connor, the Principal of Merlin Woods Primary School. Thank you both for joining us on Galway Talks. 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
28: Good morning, I'm Bernadette Prendergast. Our top stories at 10. Muslim burial space at Tuam Cemetery will not impact future expansion plans. And Donald Trump on his way to Beijing for a first state visit to China by a US leader in a decade. Plans for a dedicated Muslim burial space at Tuam Cemetery will not impact on future expansion plans. That was the message delivered by Galway County Council at a meeting of local councillors this week. The plans have been in motion for a number of years, and it's now expected the area to be designated will be revealed in the coming weeks. Councillors will then vote on the proposal. Fine Gael Councillor Siobhan McHugh Ryan says the cemetery should be available for everyone in the community.
0: Maybe about 9 months ago, I was approached by the Bangladesh community. Very, very good people that have a lot of businesses here in Tuam. They currently don't have anywhere in Tuam to bury their loved ones. Now, I suppose I didn't realise at the time there was over 1,000 of the Muslim community residing in Tuam. And to think that they must go to Mayo or Westport to bury their loved ones, I think is really, really unacceptable. We should be inclusive of all people living in our community.
28: Developing a bypass of Hetford has been touted as a solution to deal with traffic congestion. Galway County Council presented local councillors with an update on the Hetford transport study at this week's Tuam area meeting. The plan aims to address traffic calming, pedestrian crossings, parking, safety measures and bus stops in the area. The meeting heard that a public consultation will take place in the coming months and the plans will progress from there. Fianna Fáil Councillor Mary Hode says the views of businesses and the wider public are crucial.
2: I strongly recommend it today, very strong public consultation with the public, particularly with businesses in the area. I asked the question in relation to traffic management and I was told that this is a survey. They have looked at areas of bypasses in the town. But look, I think we welcome what we've got today. I asked the timeline and I was told that it would be approximately 1 to 2 months before they'd be able to go on public consultation. And I think following on the public consultation, we will then look at the areas that we need to address. But it is welcome. The town has been years waiting for this.
28: Staying with local authority news, but this time to Tipperary, where the County Council is calling for the government to abolish the universal social charge from January. The charge on pension and workers' incomes was introduced in the 2011 budget and was intended to be a temporary austerity measure. Last year, revenue collected €5.6 billion in USC payments. Liam Brown is one of two independent Tipperary County Councillors who proposed the motion to abolish the charge.
3: If you give people back the USC, those people will spend that money. That money will circulate in the economy. It'll create jobs. It'll create extra spending, which will create retail taxes like VAT. And that money will go into the government coffers. So, you know, money spent in the economy generates more money itself.
28: There is a warning that funding will be a major hurdle for the ambitious plans to transform Galway Port, with the project expected to cost several hundred million. Planning permission was recently secured on the same day that the green light was given for the Galway City Ring Road. David Nevin reports.
5: There's certainly no shortage of ambition for this project, which is described as a once-in-a-generation infrastructure development for Galway and the West. This isn't just about upgrading the port itself, but creating a whole new maritime quarter in the city, complete with large-scale residential and commercial development. Port of Galway CEO Maurice O'Gorman and Harbour Master Brian Sheridan made a presentation to Galway City Council this week. They outlined the vision for the project and how Galway would be transformed into a waterfront city of excellence, with the year-round maritime culture rather than just at certain times of the year. Brian Sheridan said it's not pie-in-the-sky stuff to predict that Galway could attract 100 cruise ships every year with the redeveloped port. Both men, though, cautioned that the major roadblock at this point is funding, with the project expected to cost several hundred million euro. Government currently has a block on exchequer funding for commercial ports, and Galway Port cannot access the capital needed as a private company. And that's led to a catch-22 situation. Because it can't get money from the Irish state, it also cannot access a cent of European funding. Galway Port is now asking Galway City Council to champion a change in national policy to allow it to secure state funding, which in turn would unlock EU funding. And to that end, councillors suggested that Minister with responsibility for ports, Galway East TD Sean Canny, be invited down for a roundtable discussion as soon as his diary allows.
28: To world news, and Donald Trump is on his way to Beijing, the first state visit by a US leader in almost a decade. The president says he'll be asking his Chinese counterpart Xi Jinping to open up China. A number of tech executives are joining him on the trip. Former Irish ambassador to the US Dan Mulhall says a meeting between the two most powerful leaders in the world really matters.
8: There is the backstory of the tariffs. The problem that Donald Trump has is that with China, the Chinese have an ability to hit back hard, especially when it comes to rare earths. So it's a much more even battle when it comes to the U.S.-China relationship than it would be between the U.S. and almost any other country in the world.
28: It's 10:06. Sport is next.
6: Quite the unconventional grill setup you got there, Barry. 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
11: Going to start with golf, and Mikey Greeley still doing very well in the opening day of the North of Ireland Men's Amateur Open Championship at Royal Portrush. He is currently second, just a shot off the lead on 1 under after 7. Sean Murphy of Grange now has the lead on 2 under. He has played 8 holes. A change of venue has been announced for the West Board Under-19 A-League final between Salt Hill Knocknacar and Mauchline. The game will be

0: WAC, West of Ireland Open continues at Galway Lawn Tennis Club this afternoon. Matches getting underway at 12 noon. Just to remind you that entry to all matches is free. And finally, racing. They're racing at Punchestown. First race off quarter to five. Our tip, Captain Speech runs in Punchestown in the 6:50.
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2: Rather chilly this morning with a cool, blustery northwest wind, sunshine and showers through the morning and afternoon with highest temperatures 8 to 11 degrees. And any showers will gradually clear away tonight as fresh northwesterly winds begin to ease with plenty of clear spells developing, lowest temperatures of 3 to 7 degrees. 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Now though, residents in Renmore are raising fresh concerns over long-standing rat running with traffic congestion issues ahead of a key meeting with the Galway City Council Chief Executive Leonard Cleary and senior officials. Campaigners have welcome confirmation that specialist consultants will examine traffic problems in the area, but fear that the proposed Renmore neighbourhood master plan could unintentionally increase traffic through on the residential roads such as Murrow Avenue and Renmore Park. With the issue now emerging as a major topic in the local by-election campaign, residents are calling on candidates to outline clear commitments on tackling rat running and protecting the community from excessive traffic. We're joined in studio by Patrick Spellman and Nuala Ford from the group. Patrick, remind people of your frustration and your concern in the area.
3: Good morning, John, and thank you for bringing us on again this morning to update you since our last interview back in November. We had a very successful meeting back in March with the Chief Executive of the City Council, Leonard Cleary, and the Director of Services, Patrick Green. We left that meeting feeling very positive that something will be done. Noel Grealish facilitated that meeting and he did request that the City Council would engage the services of traffic consultants, and I'd be talking about traffic consultants that specialise in these type of rat running situations. Nobody has to go back and reinvent the wheel on this kind of a situation. Dunleary Rat Down and Fingal County Councils have been particularly successful at implementing interventions in streets just exactly like Murrow Avenue and Renmore Park. You mentioned some of our concerns. One of our concerns would be, and we have made submissions to the Renmore Neighbourhood Master Plan, that is, for your listeners, that's these are proposals to bring in enhanced facilities within the Renmore neighbourhood, i.e. new playgrounds and the beach facilities to be upgraded. Now, the unintended consequences of all of this will be that it will undoubtedly bring in more traffic into the Renmore neighbourhood, and most of that traffic won't travel through the main routes like Renmore Road or the Ballylahon Road. Much of it will come down Murrow Avenue and they'll exit through Murrow Avenue. Anyone going to the beach facilities, it's easier when they're leaving, particularly if they're going and travelling to East Galway suburbs. The tendency is that they'll use Murrow Avenue rather than going up to the top of the Ballylahon Road where it's difficult to turn right. So that and the enhanced facilities down at Lakeshore Drive will also bring more traffic through Renmore Park. Now, both Renmore Park and Murrow Avenue are parts of Renmore that are particularly affected by the rat running. A lot of Renmore are safely tucked away in little cul-de-sacs. Murrow Avenue was a cul-de-sac up to 30 years ago. So these are our concerns. We've made a submission to the City Council on the neighbourhood master plan, and we would hope that interventions are put in place prior to any work being done on the master plan. And I must reiterate that we are 100% behind all the enhancements within Renmore. We're not against any of that. What our fear is that there'll be more rat running to our streets.
2: Can you give me a sense of that submission, what your solutions will be for the master plan in the area?
3: Well, in it, we just called out and to make aware, make the councillors aware and make the city council aware that I spoke to the reps up at the public display of

0: the third phase of this plan up in the Connacht Hotel a number of weeks back. And they, you know, while they had a map of Renmore that looked very pretty with all of the playgrounds and the enhanced facilities at the beach, there was nothing there for Mura Avenue or Renmore Park. There was nothing there to take into account that there's going to be more and more traffic going up and down on already overrun streets. So we just asked the City Council within that submission to make sure that these interventions, and we would be hopeful that this will coincide with the appointment of these traffic consultants. We don't know the situation until we meet them on Monday week, whether that has happened or not, or we're going in there to listen. They have given a commitment that they want to sit down and work with us. Traditionally, Renmore had a great relationship. The old Renmore residents were very proactive down through the years with initiatives like the green bins or the recycling. That's only just to mention one of a number of things. You know, Mick Duffy, our ex-chairman, and Eamon O'Regan, who was an ex-chairman, they will tell me that they could pick up the phone and talk to the officials. That was how good a relationship they had down through the years. Now, I made the point at the opening of our last meeting that the residents of Renmore, the elderly residents, a lot of them are the very first residents that bought houses in Renmore back in the early 70s. Renmore was one of the very first private housing estates in Galway. And these are the people that, they kind of set an example for future generations. When Terrellin came along and Cherry Park in Newcastle, an awful lot of the ordinary working class people were encouraged to buy their own properties with the example that these Renmore residents, these are the very Renmore residents now that are living on these streets that are finding it very difficult to get in and out of their driveways due to the high volume of traffic. So these are the points that I would be trying to make to the executive. To all we want is quite simple, is to get our traffic back to a safe level, our quality of life on our streets back to what it should be in any housing estate. But at the moment, Mura Avenue and Renmore Park, the residential streets, but they're being used as a vent for the Dublin Road because of the traffic problems on that. Another concern we would have is the onset of the Bus Connects construction. When that gets going, unless these interventions are put in to deter rat running through our streets, once the construction starts on the old Dublin Road outside the ATU, then motorists are going to be left with no alternative but to use Renmore as a rat run to get to their destination. Mm. So all of these points need to be addressed quite quickly.
1: And are you conscious that this is quite an influential time? We're heading into a by-election now on Friday week. We won't mention individual candidates because there's 17 of them. We'd have to mention them all if we started, Pat. But I know you asked a question of them all at the Galway Commuter Coalition hustings on transport and traffic, and a lot of suggestions were brought to you, whether that be bollards, whether that be one-way systems, whether that be speed ramps and other suggestions. Do you believe that there's a commitment there from some of the prospective candidates and some of the people who could make legislative change that maybe could help your situation?
0: I would hope so. But to date, the political help, say, ultimately, if we do get a plan, this is going to have to be voted on by the East Ward councillors. We've been talking to a lot of the East Ward councillors. Alan, who's with us this morning, has had numerous discussions with me, as has Shane Ford. I escalated the political scenario last November by visiting some of the TDs. Apart from Noel Grealish, who was absolutely wonderful, the commitment from those and the potential the candidates in the by-election, I would like to see a bit more activity there. We did meet with a couple of the candidates from the by-election, and we didn't hear anything back from them. Now, we need the help of every politician. It shouldn't be just left to Noel Grealish. Noel Grealish, we sat down with some of the TDs, and we didn't hear back a whole lot from any of them. And these are the sitting TDs in Galway West. Noel Grealish, once we met him just after the Christmas, he was just head and shoulders above any of the other TDs that we had met and talked to. His immediate response was to sit down, pull out a map and see, look, what can we do here? He has a can-do attitude, and the whole committee left that meeting feeling that, look, we're going to get something done here. Mm. If there was five Noel Grealishes in the Galway West ward, Galway would be prospering.
1: Mm. I want to go to you on this as well, Nuala Ford, because what has the impact been like for people living along these different avenues in Renmore?
2: Everyday life has become, you know, quite difficult because you have to schedule your entrances and exits around school times, around times that people are finishing work. And I know that I have to be in and out of the house at certain times. And I and other residents on the avenue have encountered loads of irate drivers. Drivers who are on their way to work or bringing their children to school or whatever, they think that it's like a pub, you know, it's a public road and not a residential street, you know. And I believe that, you know, that there will be serious accidents because people are not adhering to the speed limits. You know, common courtesy is gone out the window. People are just wanting to go from A to B, and they don't care about that they're going through a residential avenue. Now, our group in Murrow Avenue and Renmore Park, we want to work constructively with the council, right? And one of the main concerns actually been raised by my neighbours, right, is that the proposed neighbourhood plan, the master plan, while it is very, very well intentioned, could have the unintended consequence of increasing traffic through Orr Road and Remor Park. And people are worried that additional visitors using, you know, the new amenities that are coming up, which is great for Renmore. It's fantastic, you know, the development of Ballylahon, the GAA, the new walkways and all of that. You know, what is going to happen is that our areas is going to be used as an entrance and exit point again for extra traffic. And we have been dealing with rat running issues for decades. And many feel that this is an opportunity, you know, the upcoming meeting that we're going to have with the council.
1: What are you up to get out of that meeting on Monday week, the 25th?
2: We want the council officials to listen very, very carefully to us and to come up with solutions to our problem. And we welcome the fact that special consultants are being brought in to examine the rat running issue and the traffic problems. We also understand that the head of active travel and the newly appointed roads engineer will be present also. And we see that as a positive step. Yeah.
1: I also want to go over to Fianna Fáil Councillor Alan Cheevers on this issue, because a bit of movement has happened in relation to this issue, hasn't it, on the council level?
3: Excuse me, John. I suppose it's really important to point out in the outset, and I think Pat said it earlier on, in relation to, you know, I think there's been a collective approach amongst these councillors to try to work with the residents. I mean, I think it'd be remiss of me not to, to mention Councillor Ford and Councillor Flaherty as well today. You know, they were present at the meeting as well as Minister Grealish. I believe we had a constructive meeting, the last meeting. I think that the takeout of the meeting was that the executive needed to go and look at interventions that was going to alleviate the rat run for the residents of Moira Drive, and also the other side of as well, to look at outside consultants, experts that would have vast experience in these particular issues, that they would be brought in. And I think that's really important that we do. I think it's important we exhaust every avenue to work with the residents here to see, can we get this rat running situation sorted. And listen, this is said in the outset, nobody wants to, you know, I suppose, quell development in relation to the master plans. We all want to see good facilities in every community. But in saying that, we have to make sure when we're doing that, that we take into account that people and their quality of life in relation to trying to get into their properties, you know, health and safety of their, come out of their footpaths with traffic coming at high speed. Now, that's obviously a guard issue as well. But the reality is we need to see the interventions put in place that's going to, in some way, you know what I mean, alleviate the situation that's already there. And I think, you know, the Dublin Bus Road Corridor is one part of it on the long term, but that's probably won't start construction till 2028. And I think the removal of the Skerrett roundabout at the Carbogret Southern to a lighted junction, I believe that may help as well. But the reality is that's 2, maybe 3, 4 years away. Mm. What we need to see now is immediate interventions that's going to help the people of Moira Drive.
1: I just want to go back to you, Patrick, on a few texts coming in. Good morning, John. The speed limit on Renmore Avenue is 30 kilometres from Skullcatrina to the T-junction with Renmore Avenue. There are cars parked all along the left side. I've seen cars travel at speeds of 50 to 60 kilometres at least. The junction at Renmore Avenue and Lurgan should be blocked off as it originally was. And another listener says a different thing that we'll get to later on in the programme. Do you want to react to that text there, Pat?
0: Yes. When we met with the executive back in November 2024, we requested that a traffic survey be carried out on Moira Avenue in the general Renmore area. And when we analysed the results of that traffic survey, apart from the high volume of cars, namely Moira Avenue having to put up with almost 4,500 cars on a daily basis and similar numbers through Renmore Park, speeding was also recorded. Over 40% of the cars travelling on Moira Avenue break the 30-mile speed limit. I'm not sure if someone said to me quite recently, can that be brought down to 15? I'm not sure can that be done under the legislation, but...
1: Or simply enforce the speed limit that's there?
0: And, we did. I made a request to the guard, the superintendent, because of the results of
1: these.
0: They're
1: not too far away from there.
0: And they're not. And we did have a meeting with Alma, the community guard, and we did request that, you know, to be more vigilant along the road. But it's hard to have eyes on the road 24 hours a day because, as Nuala will tell you, you know, there's been quite a number of cars damaged on the street. And the big fear is that someone will get hurt, and hopefully not fatally, on this road. So your listener there expressing the speed limit and talking about closing off the road, you know, that would be the nuclear option. We would be hoping to have interventions that will reduce the traffic and will deter people coming into Renmore, maybe to come into Renmore through the other routes. Traditionally, the route to the beach would have been down the Ballylawn Road, and I can see how motorists exiting the beach area, they don't want to go up to the top of the Ballylawn Road to turn right because it's quite difficult. But it makes life on our road, it deters the quality of living on Moira Avenue and Renmore Park when you have that amount of cars going back and forth. Just one other thing, because quite a number of people have come to me to talk to me about the Renmore, which isn't really, I suppose, traffic, but I will bring it up because it is one aspect of it is traffic related, and that would be in the proposals on Nolan Park, and that's the area where the playing pitches are for the GAA and the soccer pitches. There's proposals under the neighbourhood plan to put in a 4 metre wide strip inside the tree line there. Now, the result of that will be that there'll be a footpath and a cycle lane. And people have come to me from a traffic point of view to say that, you know, they can see, say, if there's a cycle lane put in there, scooters can fly up and down this road. This particular cycle path, it's not connected from anywhere or going anywhere. The other end of it will be onto the Renmore Road, and I don't see any plan for a cycle path on the Renmore Road. But the big fear there is that scooters flying up and down there at 40, 45 kilometres an hour will create a danger. And I'm not sure, can the Gardaí police that road or cycle lane when it's in on the playing fields area? It's not on the public highway.
1: Okay.
0: So that is a big concern. And not to mention that by putting in this 4 metre, it's going to reduce the size of the pitches. The GAA community have been on to me, and they're saying that they'll only have one full-size pitch. Okay. The other pitch that they'll have will really only be suitable for under-10s.
1: Okay, Patrick Spellman and Niall Lafort, thank you both for joining us. And best of luck with your meeting with the Chief Executive of the City Council on Monday week as well. Councillor Chiefs, I want to go back to you just in relation to the Critical Infrastructure Bill. I know you passed a motion with an amendment by Helen Ogbu as well in relation to University Hospital Galway. I know that bill is actually going to be debated in the Dáil tonight, won't it?
3: Yeah, that's right, John. And I suppose, I think as a former patient of University Hospital myself, and I suppose everybody knows my story, I've done many visits over the last number of years. So I've seen the coalface. I've seen the situation in relation to the infrastructure. Fantastic staff, but unfortunately they're working in very poor conditions. And I suppose I had a passion to work on this particular motion. And that was that I felt that we, as a Galway City Council, we needed to support the University Hospital in relation that it would be part of the critical infrastructure once the bill is passed.
1: Will your party colleagues support that, Jack Chambers?
3: Oh yeah, I mean, I think Deputy Dolan asked the Taoiseach the question yesterday. He gave a commitment that once the bill is passed that he will certainly believe, and he's seen it himself, the Taoiseach, in relation to the infrastructure. So he's very, very supportive. I think it's really important.
1: Fianna Fáil Councillor Alan Chivas, thank you for staying on and for joining us in Galway Talks this morning. Coming back, we're going motoring with Gerry Murphy next.
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9: And we're joined now by our motoring correspondent, Gerry Murphy. Gerry, you had the Citroën C3 Aircross for a test drive.
11: Yeah, driving it this week, and it's a car that I've sort of become a bit fond of, to be honest with you. Just particularly the size, which is bigger than it actually looks from the outside. This is the electric version that we're driving, with a starting price of €27,790. And the particular one that I'm driving out there, the EC3 Aircross, from 28,452, and that includes state incentives and indeed grants that you get when you're buying an electric car. It has an 83 kilowatt electric motor, a 44 kilowatt hour capacity, and obviously an automatic gearbox. But what I'd have to say about it, Citroën are bringing this out in electric, they're bringing it in hybrid, and they're bringing it, this is a five seat that I'm driving out there, they're also bringing it in, or have it brought in, I should say, in a seven seat car. So fully available at Citroën dealers at the moment. Irish car tax of €120. They tell us it'll do 303 kilometres of range. When I picked it up, there was 297 on it, so it wasn't quite 100%. And actually, when you behave yourself with it, it works very, very well. I came back from Ennis yesterday with 95 kilometres left on the charge. But I came back the old way to Gort because if you go on the motorway, it just gobbles it up. So you go back on the old road, very, very quiet, easy to drive, good road to drive, actually, and remembered it very, very well. Got on the motorway in Gort and went to Tuam, and I still had 25 kilometres left in the charge. Now, that's a spin of about 80 kilometres, so you can see that it was gathering back some power with regenerative braking, etc., and what have you. Pretty decent boot in it as well, in five-seat form. 460 litres. It takes the golf clubs diagonally across the boot without having to make any adjustments. So that in itself is a credit to Citroën of what they're doing. Knock all the seats down and you have 1,600 litres of space in the back of it. Drives rather well. It's an SUV, so let's be completely honest, we get SUV traits from it. But generally speaking, the car drives very well. It is extremely comfortable, which is a Citroën trait anyway, and we would expect nothing else from them. But I'll have to say, it's a car that over the week has grown on me substantially from it's okay to, you know, you could spend your money on this and you wouldn't be disappointed.
9: Okay. You also had the Volvo ES90 for a test drive.
11: Now, here's Volvo's biggest car at the moment, and ES suggests that it is electric, and it is a big, luxurious, premium car with a starting price of about €79,525, rising to the price of the car tested at €102,400. And that's, as I say, a lot of money to be putting into a car. But this car has all the luxuries you would expect from Volvo. One of the big things about it is the space inside it, particularly in the rear seats. Man, you know, there's no lack of knee room or headroom or elbow room in the back. It does have a little problem in the back in that the rear window, because of its sloped coupe-like stance, that the rear window is tiny. And if you have all three seats in the back upright, there's three big headrests looking back up to the rear view mirror at you and virtually no view out the back window. So you got to use your side windows. It's also got an official range of up to 650 kilometres. Actually, I thought there was a little bit more in it when I picked it up with the full 100%. And it is reasonable. I was getting sort of 630, 625 kilometres out of it, and that's well within acceptable levels. Big space, as I said, a 424-litre boot. And you can knock seats as well, and that goes up to 1427. Well, this is a big car. These Citroën C3 crossover is a medium-sized car and it has got more space in the boot than the Volvo. But that's not a real criticism because Volvo take up some of that space in the boot with the batteries under the floor, etc. This is a heavy car. It's 2.25 ton of weight in it. But it is a fantastic car. I've only got one other problem with it, John. And this has been going on for a long time with Volvo. The people that claim to be building the safest cars in the world. There's way too much technology coming through the screen in the centre. It is a big 14.5 inch screen and it's massively big. But even the door mirrors have to be adjusted through the screen. To me, it's way over the top as far as that's concerned. And I would like to think that with pressure from Euro NCAP coming up over the next while, that will change and you get more auxiliary switches for your primary controls and things like that. It's a problem with most modern cars now, but Volvo have gone way too far as technology is concerned. So far that their key system to enter and leave the car and unlock the car is a credit card size piece of plastic. And you slide it under the door handle and the door handle is supposed to pop up. It doesn't happen all of the time. Sometimes you're fiddling around with it, trying to find the spot. And if it's a wet day, John, I wouldn't be happy standing outside the car trying to open it or standing outside the car trying to lock it. For God's sake, go back to basic door locking mechanisms. There's plenty of fobs out there that work absolutely perfectly. You don't have to be clever about these things. Just do the right thing and put the proper stuff in. Same with the door mirrors. Put in a toggle. What's wrong with it? It has worked for centuries. No, not centuries. Decades now on cars. No need to be overly clever. Unfortunately, that's a little bit of a problem with some of the modern cars. Anyway, at €102,400, does it take on the big boys, the big German luxury cars? Probably does in a lot of ways. But I would have quibbles with those things that I mentioned.
9: There's also an improved Mercedes Vito and Sprinter vans.
11: Yeah, they're telling it that their light commercial vehicles division enhancing its product, offering Irish business customers with the introduction of Vito Edition alongside a return of what used to be around the Sprinter 2 series. This is a move from Mercedes towards the business community. They're pricing the Vito at €35,008. Don't tell me how they got that. I do know how they got it when VAT is taken off it and stuff like that. But after VAT, that's the price of the Vito. €39,366 after VAT coming off the Sprinter 2. I think it's a good move from Mercedes. You know, it's a nod towards struggling businesses or businesses that want something a little bit better for their transport. And Mercedes are on the ball here.
9: Jerry Murphy, thanks for joining us in Go Away Talks.
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9: You're listening to Galway Bay FM and this is Galway Talks with John Morley. A newly formed Irish advocacy group says that widowed parents are being forced to relive their grief every time they renew a child's passport. Widowed and Bereaved Partners Ireland is calling for urgent reform of the passport renewal system, claiming that parents are repeatedly being asked to submit death certificates and sworn legal documents, even when family circumstances haven't changed. The group says the process is emotionally draining, costly and particularly difficult for families preparing for summer travel. They're now urging government and the passport service to introduce a one-stop verification system for bereaved families. We're joined on the programme by Sharon Kavanagh, the chairperson of WBPI. Sharon, good morning. First of all, tell our listeners a bit about your group.
20: Okay, so WBPI has formed out of a Facebook widowed page that was formed in 2019. And a number of themes kept coming on this page when being discussed. And one of them was the issue of children's passports. So when my husband passed away in January of 2020, my children didn't have passports. So imagine my surprise when I had to apply and get a sworn affidavit from a solicitor to prove that I was the only parent that was left. So I was prepared to do that because obviously there is safeguarding issues for children so that they're not taken out of the country unknown to both parents, etc. But so I went through with that. It cost €10 extra per affidavit for my three children. But then my horror when I realised that every time I renew a passport for my child, I have to go through the same process. So we're asking for the government to change this stipulation within the passport system where we're prepared to do it the first time, but really should we have to do it every time? And for some parents whose children were infants at the time, that can mean four passport renewals throughout the child's throughout childhood. You know, and it's re-traumatizing, it's unfair, and we're asking for the government to change it.
9: Is there an easy fix with this, Sharon? Because it sounds like it could be a data retention problem there.
20: Yes, we've already lobbied some of our local representatives and they have brought it up within the Dáil questions. And we were told to refer back to the law that governs this. But when we looked at the law, there is no stipulation within it for children that have lost a parent in death. It just appears to be that we're lumped in with people who, with children who are coming from maybe estranged partnerships or children that are born out of marriage. So there is actually no legal need for it. So we're asking just that there is a change within the policy within the passport office because they seem to have decided to do this as opposed to it being a legal requirement.
9: To play devil's advocate, Sharon, could there be a situation whereby someone marries a new partner, they adopt the child, and there could be a need to do this?
20: Absolutely, and that's why we understand that there, you know, there are safeguarding issues within it, and indeed, you know, not everybody that has been bereaved but by the loss of their partner is the legal guardian of those children, so that's why we're saying yes, the first time that should take place, but really after that, should we have to prove that we are that person's parent again and again? I suppose maybe, yes, if there is a new marriage or a new adoption of that child, then you're into the situation of having two parents. But that is very, very rare.
9: Mm. Has it been quite traumatizing for you and other families?
20: Absolutely. You know, we have women within our Widowed in Ireland group who were pregnant when their partner died. And, you know, that's four times that they're going to have to renew that passport. It's adding cost to the passport renewal, even though they say you can get a justice of the peace. They're not always readily available, so you have to pay a solicitor to do it. And it feels like every 5 years when you have to renew a passport, you're revisiting the trauma of losing your partner. And it's unfair. It's basically unfair because, you know, if you're both parents, you don't have to go through that trauma every single time if your child is still with you, you know.
9: Following those dull questions, you refer back to the law. Where does it sit now, Sharon?
20: So at this moment in time, it sits with Minister Helen McEntee, who is the Minister for Foreign Affairs and is therefore over the passport office. And we have been lobbying extensively within our local representation for the change. So that's where it sits at the moment. We have been asking this question for the last probably 12 months, trying to get some change. But I suppose we've got more organised in the last number of months as an advocacy group. We have a new website, WBP Ireland, WBPI.ie, that people can look at the work that we're doing at the moment. And that's where we're at the moment. We're lobbying to get this changed.
9: And do you think there's appetite within government for this?
20: There absolutely is. We the press release that we sent to yourselves and to other media outlets, we also sent to TDs, and we've had a really positive response back from at this stage. Since the weekend, we've had positive responses back from about 30 TDs around the country.
9: Mm. Are there any other issues for your group that you're campaigning for?
20: Yes, we have several issues. We have been invited to present to the Joint Committee on Social Protection because there are a number of issues around welfare that could just do with a little tweaking that would really benefit widows. So, for example, if you are widowed and working, you cannot receive the illness benefit that other people receive because we already possibly receive either the contributory or non-contributory bereaved partner's pension that we are taxed on. And the contributory pension in particular is based on your deceased partner's PRSI contributions. So we actually get nothing from our own contributions when we're working. It means things like, you know, people who are left caring for adult children with intellectual disabilities only receive half carers as well as the pension. They're doing twice the caring, but they're only getting half of that particular rate. We're also campaigning for the group Rainbows, that are counselling for children who have been bereaved, to be going into schools immediately that a parent has passed away, because that doesn't happen naturally. It's that the teachers have to ask for it, and in some cases teachers don't ask for it, so, you know, our children could do with some support in that. We're also looking at forming a widows council so that we can be have a seat within government circles that can inform all of these kind of changes that need to take place. An awful lot of the changes that we're looking for are not legislative. They're literally looking at tweaking systems that are already there so that they can benefit the more people. We represent over 2,000 people within our Widowed in Ireland Facebook page. And other questions that often come up are supports to for counselling for people. So, for example, lots of the cancer societies, the heart societies, etc., they offer counselling to bereaved partners and their children. But in particular, the suicide helplines don't offer counselling to children, and it's really, really difficult to access that for their remaining partner. So there's a lot of stuff that we're working on.
9: Well, Sharon Kavanagh, the chairperson of Widows and Bereaved Partners Ireland, thanks for joining us on Galway Talks.
20: Thanks a million.
9: By Majerash, Thracian Nocht.
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32: Good morning, I'm Bernadette Prendergast. Our top stories at 11. Computer-generated child sexual abuse material rises by 325%. And 15 of the 17 Galway West by-election candidates confirm for Galway Bay FM live debate. Computer-generated child sexual abuse material rose by 325% last year. Hotline.ie is warning the content was increasingly shifting between paywalled or closed access platforms. The body, which is Ireland's national service for reporting illegal content online, says there was a total of just over 61,000 reports processed, a 14.7% increase on 2024. CEO of Irish Internet Hotline, Mick Moran, explains the type of images which are being generated.
2: The reports they're referring to are mostly cartoon images of child sexual abuse. And this is a precursor and a kind of forewarning of what AI is going to do.
32: The Taoiseach says Bertie Ahern's opinions on immigration aren't reflective of those of Fianna Fáil. It follows an online video appearing to show the former Taoiseach suggesting there are too many people coming into the country, saying he was particularly concerned about those arriving from Africa and the next generation of Muslims. The clip, filmed without his knowledge, took place while Mr Ahern was out during a Dublin Central by-election canvass. Micheál Martin says he doesn't share his former party leader's views.
3: And I think it's not appropriate, in my view, to sort of be specific about any given ethnicity. That's not, in my view, correct or proper. I think we have to respect people. We have many different ethnicities in Ireland, many Irish citizens with different ethnic backgrounds, and that has to be respected.
32: There has been no consultation process between the Justice and Social Protection departments about a financial incentive to encourage Ukrainians to return home. This is despite the Justice Minister already floating the idea. Jim O'Callaghan is set to bring a memo to Cabinet with a suite of measures to spur on refugees to return home from Ireland. However, Social Protection Minister Derek Cleary, who would hold responsibility for any financial incentive, says no major talks have happened.
4: You have to look at the proposal in the overall context of what people are going back to and what has been left in their country by the illegal invasion and the cause of the Russian invasion, what it's done to their homes, to their families, to their potential businesses, the potential source of employment. And you have to look at it in that context. And I think Mr. Callaghan will do so.
32: Plans for a dedicated Muslim burial space at Tuam Cemetery will not impact on future expansion plans. That was the message delivered by Galway County Council at a meeting of local councillors this week. The plans have been in motion for a number of years and it's now expected the area to be designated will be revealed in the coming weeks. Councillors will then vote on the proposal. Fine Gael Councillor Siobhan McHugh Ryan says the cemetery should be available for everyone in the community.
5: Maybe about 9 months ago, I was approached by the Bangladesh community. Very, very good people that have a lot of businesses here in Tuam. They currently don't have anywhere in Tuam to bury their loved ones. Now, I suppose I didn't realise at the time there was over 1,000 of the Muslim community residing in Tuam. And to think that they must go to Mayo or Westport to bury their loved ones, I think is really, really unacceptable. We should be inclusive of all people living in our community.
32: Developing a bypass of Headford has been touted as a solution to deal with traffic congestion. Galway County Council presented local councillors with an update on the Headford transport study at this week's Tuam area meeting. The plan aims to address traffic calming, pedestrian crossings, parking safety measures and bus stops. The meeting heard that a public consultation will take place in the coming months and the plans will progress from there. Fianna Fáil councillor Mary Hode says the views of businesses and the wider public are crucial.
6: I strongly recommended today very strong public consultation with the public, particularly with businesses in the area. I asked the question in relation to traffic management and I was told that this is a survey. They have looked at areas of bypasses in the town. But look, I think we welcome what we've got today. I asked the timeline and I was told that it would be approximately 1 to 2 months before they'd be able to go on public consultation. And I think following on the public consultation, we will then look at the areas that we need to address. But it is welcome. The town has been years waiting for this.
32: A woman has died in a road crash near Nina in Tipperary. The two-car collision happened last night at around 9 o'clock on the Nina to Drumminier Road. The driver of one of the cars, a woman in her 20s, was pronounced dead at the scene. 15 of the 17 candidates contesting the Galway West by-election have now confirmed their attendance for Galway Bay FM's live debate. The special debate programme, hosted by John Morley, will take place at the Galmont Hotel on Monday from 6 to 8pm and will be broadcast live on Galway Bay FM as well as streamed across social media platforms. A live audience of 50 people will also attend the event, and today is the final day for members of the public to apply for audience tickets. Those interested are being encouraged to email comments at galwaybayfm.ie with debate audience in the subject filed before applications close later today. It's 11:05 on Galway Bay FM. Now, the death notices for Galway. Nora Lydon, Ní Fahy, Gertha Harnan, Ross Cahill. Reposing at Ashiri Funeral Home, Mycullen, today from 5, with removal at 7 to the Church of the Immaculate Heart of Mary, Killannon. Mass for Nora Lydon tomorrow at 11, funeral afterwards to the adjoining cemetery. House private, donations to the National Council for the Blind, Ireland. William Anthony, also known as Tony Corcoran, Lissy Broder, Dunmore. Reposing at Glynn's Funeral Home, Dunmore, today from 6 until 8, with removal afterwards to his home. Mass for William Tony Corcoran in the Church of Our Lady and St. Nicholas, Dunmore, tomorrow at 12. Funeral afterwards to the local cemetery. Nuala Duffy, Ní Rabbit, Kilshki, Athenry. Reposing at Our Lady's Chapel, Laca, today from 6 until 7.30. Removal from her home in the Church of Our Lady of Knock, Laca, tomorrow at 12. Funeral afterwards to Laca New Cemetery. House private tomorrow morning. Donations to Galway Hospice. Sister Thrace Vianney Moore, Child of Guira Renmore, and formerly of the Convent of Mercy, St. Vincent's, Holy Trinity, and Uchterard and Leitrim Glenamaddy. Reposing at Oris Naifa in the grounds of St. Oliver Plunkett Church, Renmore, today from 5. Removal to the adjoining church at 6.30. Mass for Sister Thrace Vianney Moore tomorrow at 11. Funeral afterwards to Buivnock Cemetery, Glenamaddy. Joseph, also known as Joe Kelly, in Ashanna Park, Newcastle, and formerly of Fairhill Road, the Cladda. Reposing at St. Pio's Room in the Church of the Sacred Heart, Seamus Quirk.

Glacier and stuff from 1989 here on Galway FM, Galway's best music mix. And the Thompson Twins, Doctor Doctor from 84 before that as well. Just read a little piece on that. The Thompson Twins, Doctor, an electrical storm erased the programmed sequence for Doctor Doctor. Can you believe it? Can you imagine the stress at the time forcing keyboardist Tom Bailey to reprogram and play the synth parts live at the time when they were recording, resulting in a simpler sound than originally intended. But it is on my pure goal list, so look at they did okay. They really, really did. But there you go, a small little bit of trivia on that for you today. And then ABBA, a disco favour from 1978, and Take a Chance. 086-38-33-553 is our number. It's a beautiful day out there, very breezy. Great day for the drying, but it is a fabulous day out there, I have to say, up around 12 or 13 degrees and rising at the moment. There's a new feature on Spotify to celebrate its 20th birthday. We'll have a chat about that very shortly, but let's keep going with the music. It's Men at Work, Down Under. Galway FM, Galway's best music mix. Happy Wednesday.

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0: Mona Lewis, Bleeding Love on Galway FM, Galway's best music mix. Hard to believe next year that song is going to be celebrating its 20th anniversary. I know. What? Yeah. Crazy stuff entirely. Men at Work before that and Down Under. It's Ronan here on the radio, taking you right through till 3 o'clock today in a very breezy day. Catherine has been blown away in Tuam. She said not by the music, but definitely by the wind and the showers. They're after a torrential shower in Tuam, and she said there's another one on the way because you can see it coming down a little further on there. I'm not fully sure whether it's coming from the Belclare direction or from the Milltown direction or from the Dunmore direction. I'm not fully sure, but there's definitely one on the way, she said. Thanks a lot for that, Catherine. Thanks for keeping in touch with us today. Big shout out to Eileen as well, who sent in a message. How are you, Ronan? How are you, Eileen? Good to have you on board today as well. Now, Spotify has released a time capsule-like feature for listeners to view their entire music history. There you go. Go back over time, including their first day on the platform. Spotify 20, it's called. Your Party of the Years, not year, years, was launched yesterday to mark the app's 20th anniversary. Hard to believe Spotify is around 20 years. The platform also created a new all-time top songs playlist, a collection of listeners' top 120 tracks, and display the platform accounts as well on the way. Well, you can well imagine, being a DJ, I have a very eclectic mix of music, some crazy stuff that you kind of go, he doesn't listen to that. Yeah, I do. I really, really do. I'm delighted to see, though, that the first song that I listened to on the platform, had a little look at it there over the last little while, was Creedence Clearwater Revival, Have You Ever Seen the Rain? What a brilliant song. The Eagles is there, scattered all over the shop. If you were on Spotify, if you had a little look at it yesterday evening, or today for that matter, what is your first song and what's the most played song on your Spotify playlist? I'd love to hear it right now. Off you go.
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0: Well, speaking of Tuam, it's 12 degrees today and you can double it for Alicante in Spain. 24 beautiful degrees. 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
0: Well, it reminds me of that Zoe song from back in the 90s, Sunshine on a Rainy Day. That's what it is. Sunshine and showers today between 8 and 11 degrees. Then tonight between 3 and 7 degrees. That's your weather forecast here on Galway FM, Galway's best music mix. 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

76 with the Ear Hole and Oates, the band, Rich Girl, the song. 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My name is Ronan Lardner. Great to have you, your company, and I'll keep you company over the next little while as well. Great to see that Hall & Oates are back on speaking terms. Things weren't great for years, but they are back on talking terms. And the good news is there may be some music in the offing as well. And I'm not fully sure about new music, but they may go back on tour, which will be wonderful news for us all. Do you know more brilliant news is Kate O'Malley is giving away €1,000 on her show today. Yeah, it could be you, by the way. If you get in before 4 o'clock or at 4 o'clock today on the Galway FM Cash Splash, all you got to do, get into galwayfm.ie, answer a simple question on the Cash Splash there, purchase a ticket. A number signifying your name goes into a draw drum. You've seen it already on Facebook and Instagram Live. Your number goes into the draw drum there, the trombola. It spins, and hopefully your number comes out corresponding with your name. Wouldn't it be brilliant? Wouldn't it be fantastic? Well, if you're not in, you can't win. So get to it straight away, right now. The Cash Splash, galwayfm.ie, and being with a chance of winning that €1,000 today. We have 40 grand to give away. We've already given away 2,000. Today is the third 1,000, which is brilliant, brilliant news. So look at, off you go with that. Got a text in from Tony a second ago. Hi, Tony, how are you? He said, Ronan, my favourite songs at the moment, Tennessee Whiskey by Louder or Dreams by the Cats Band. I have to say, I was just listening during the Hall & Oates song there. I was listening to Louder's version of Tennessee Whiskey. It is absolutely class. You're a smooth Tennessee Whiskey. What a voice.

that you found a song of the Chris Stapleton song, of course, Louder, they're called. Check them out on YouTube now for all the information on that. They really are fantastic. She has such a cool, funky voice, husky voice. Speaking of husky, here he is, Rod Stewart and the Rhythm of My Heart. 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It's a pure gold hour.

0: That's a wonderful Rod Stewart and Rhythm of My Heart, a man that speaks his mind, as you know, because he was talking to King Charles the day before yesterday over in the UK, and he said, can you believe it, that Trump, the president over in the US, that fair play to the king for standing up to Trump, and he was very proud of him, and he called him a nasty word as well on top of it that I won't repeat on radio. Enjoying that, Rod Stewart, thanks a million for that. That's Noreen sent that in a second ago, and I got a heart with it as well. Good on you, Noreen, and thanks a million for listening in to the show today. You're tuned to Galway FM, Galway's best music mix. Got a text in from JP. Hi, Ron, and what's your opinion on AI writing songs? Will it affect young songwriters and artists? It probably will to a certain extent, but I often say that the pen and the mind is much more powerful than AI, in the sense that I don't think AI will ever get the emotion across. I don't think it will. I really don't. I think the pen and the mind is much more important. And the one thing I do hope is that there's always those that rawness of music as well, that AI makes it too perfect. Too perfect music is not good. It's not good. I love the rawness. I love the imperfections. That's what makes hits the hits that they are today. It's the imperfections, the things that you remember and all of that. You know, you cannot beat that live feel. The live feel of a recording is very special. Thanks, William, for that, JP, today. Good to have you on board. We're going to be talking about Matt Damon in the next hour as well, because he's so thrilled to be in The Odyssey. He said a lot about Christopher Nolan, the director, something that Christopher does that not too many filmmakers do anymore. We'll talk about that a little later on. You're tuned to Galway FM.
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You also chose ZZ Top, Give Me All Your Love, and coming next. Got a text in from Pete here, P, I should say. He's after sending me in his Spotify 20 playlist that he got for the 20th anniversary of Spotify. What a brilliant mix of music. You should be doing my job, P, whoever you are. Sit Down from James, Teenage Kicks, The Undertones, brilliant. Fleetwood Mac, Go Your Own Way, The Cure, Friday I'm in Love, Linger from the Cranberries is in there as well. Sam Fender's Spit of You, brilliant song, and Foster the People, Pumped Up Kicks. Absolutely brilliant list of music. Exactly what I'd have on my own Spotify playlist. So good on you, P, whoever you are. You sent in that a few moments ago, and a brilliant mix of music. So thanks a million for that. If you have your Spotify 20 from yesterday, the anniversary of all the songs that you've listened to, the amount of times that you listen to the music, send it in. We'd love to see your eclectic mix of music. It's ZZ Top. It's Give Me All Your Lovin'. 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
11: 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Housing prices rise by 6.5% in the year to March, and organ donation has fallen to its lowest level since 2021.
12: And in sport, under 19 Football League finals continued this evening. Barna Furbacha win the Jack Lillis Cup in dramatic fashion, and the Paddy Whack West of Ireland Open Day 2 underway at Goy Lawn Tennis Club.
11: Good afternoon, I'm Sarah Slavin.
12: And I'm John Mulligan.
11: Galway East TD Louis O'Hara says the government's affordable housing schemes are out of reach for many people. He says 33 homes in Athenry, which are available for sale under the government scheme, are genuinely not affordable to first-time buyers. The minimum price for these homes range from $340,000 to $390,000, with the buyers needing to pay an extra equity stake of $85,000 if they want to own the home outright. The Sinn Féin TD says it shows that the government parties are completely out of touch.
13: This means to actually own the home. First-time buyers must pay out 425 to 475,000 euros, which is an outrageous price to own a so-called affordable home in Athenry. And, you know, working people across Galway deserve homes that they can actually afford to own outright, real affordable housing schemes that are within reach to young families who are currently locked out of home ownership.
11: Housing prices rose by 6.5% in the year to March. The median price of a home bought in the 12 months to March was over €390,000, while revenue data shows almost 1,700 first-time buyers purchased homes in March 2026. The Justice Minister says other ministers will have an opportunity to view proposals to incentivise Ukrainian refugees to return home. The Social Protection Minister has indicated no major talks have taken place between his department and the Department of Justice. Jim O'Callaghan said to bring the memo to Cabinet in the coming weeks. He says all relevant ministers will be briefed on the proposals.
14: We recently had a cabinet subcommittee meeting in respect of it. I've stated that I'm bringing forward proposals that will be discussed at cabinet in due course. Obviously, every member of cabinet will have an opportunity to consider it in advance. But I don't want to say too much in respect of it yet because the decision hasn't been made by government yet. But I certainly will be advancing proposals to government in respect to that matter.
11: Organ donation has fallen to its lowest level since 2021. New figures show there were 202 organ transplants carried out last year, down 23% on 2024. Around 650 people in Ireland are currently waiting for a life-saving organ transplant, according to the Irish Kidney Association. Among those waiting are Gary and his daughter from Liscannor in County Clare, who both have the rare genetic condition Alport syndrome and need kidney transplants. The family say a transplant would completely change their lives.
15: She's been on the list since September of last year, and it's only recently.
16: Yeah, just recently gone on it.
15: It's such a kindness and it's such a gift. But I also would say, like, when we get that call, you know, it's amazing for us, but it's heartbreaking at the same time. But, like, it just would be life-saving or life-changing for us.
11: The Health Minister says there are difficulties with the Social Democrats' bill to reform abortion legislation. The proposals were debated in the Dáil this morning, with Minister Jennifer Carol McNeill saying there are a number of legal difficulties which need to be addressed. The bill would stop the need for women to travel abroad for terminations in cases of fatal fetal abnormalities. Social Democrats TD Jennifer Whitmore became emotional when speaking of lived experiences during the debate.
17: They don't want any other woman to have to leave their baby in the UK because they are afraid of bringing their baby back into the country illegally. And they don't want any other woman or her family to have to go to Aldi to pick up ice so their baby can get home. They need you to legislate. And I know it's complicated, but that's your job.
11: We'll head to local news now, and there's a warning that funding will be a major hurdle for the ambitious plans to transform Galway Port, with the project expected to cost several hundred million. Planning permission was recently secured on the same day that the green light was given to the Galway City Ring Road. David Nevin reports.
18: There's certainly no shortage of ambition for this project, which is described as a once-in-a-generation infrastructure development for Galway and the West. This isn't just about upgrading the port itself, but creating a whole new maritime quarter in the city, complete with large-scale residential and commercial development. Port of Galway CEO Maurice O'Gorman and Harbour Master Brian Sheridan made a presentation to Galway City Council this week. They outlined the vision for the project and how Galway would be transformed into a waterfront city of excellence with the year-round maritime culture rather than just at certain times of the year. Brian Sheridan said it's not pie-in-the-sky stuff to predict that Galway could attract 100 cruise ships every year with the redeveloped port. Both men, though, cautioned that the major roadblock at this point is funding, with the project expected to cost several hundred million euro. Government currently has a block on exchequer funding for commercial ports, and Galway Port cannot access the capital needed as a private company, and that's led to a catch-22 situation. Because it can't get money from the Irish state, it also cannot access a cent of European funding. Galway Port is now asking Galway City Council to champion a change in national policy to allow it to secure state funding, which in turn would unlock EU funding. And to that end, councillors suggested that Minister with responsibility for ports, Galway East TD Sean Canny, be invited down for a roundtable discussion as soon as his diary allows.
11: Developing a bypass of Headford has been touted as a solution to deal with traffic congestion. Galway County Council presented local councillors with an update on the Headford transport study at this week's Tuam area meeting. The plan aims to address traffic calming, pedestrian crossings, parking safety measures and bus stops in the area. The meeting heard that a public consultation will take place in the coming months and the plans will progress from there. Fianna Fáil Councillor Mary Hoad says the views of businesses and the wider public is crucial.
19: I strongly recommend it today. Very strong public consultation with the public, particularly with businesses in the area. I asked the question in relation to traffic management and I was told that this is a survey. They have looked at areas of bypasses in the town. But look, I think we welcome what we've got today. I asked the timeline and I was told that it would be approximately 1 to 2 months before they'd be able to go on public consultation. And I think following on the public consultation, we will then look at the areas that we need to address. But it is welcome. The town has been years waiting for this.
11: Plans for a dedicated Muslim burial space at Tuam Cemetery will not impact on future expansion plans. That was the message delivered by Galway County Council at a meeting of local councillors this week. The plans have been in motion for a number of years and it's now expected the area to be designated will be revealed in the coming weeks. Councillors will then vote on the proposal. Fine Gael councillor Siobhan McHugh-Ryan says the cemetery should be available for everyone in the community.
20: Maybe about 9 months ago, I was approached by the Bangladesh community. Very, very good people that have a lot of businesses here in Tuam. They currently don't have anywhere in Tuam to bury their loved ones. Now, I suppose I didn't realise at the time there was over 1,000 of the Muslim community residing in Tuam. And to think that they must go to Mayo or Westport to bury their loved ones, I think is really, really unacceptable. We should be inclusive of all people living in our community.
11: 15 of the 17 candidates contesting the Galway West by-election have now confirmed their attendance for Galway Bay FM's live by-election debate. The special debate programme hosted by John Morley will take place at the Galmont Hotel on Monday from 6 until 8 and will be broadcast live on Galway Bay FM as well as streamed across social media platforms. A live audience of 50 people will also attend the event, and today is the final day for members of the public to apply for audience tickets. Those interested in attending are being encouraged to email comments@galwaybayfm.ie with debate audience in the subject filed before applications close later today.
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11: There's a warning, AI is decimating jobs across the economy. The Communications Workers Union is highlighting the issue at its biannual conference in Sligo over the next 2 days. It's looking for an urgent meeting with the Taoiseach and Enterprise Minister over the effects of AI on employment. General Secretary Sean McDonough says workers' rights need protection.
21: And government has the choices, government has the ability, and government has the solutions. And in the event that they don't, then I think the trade union movement has the responsibility to kind of make a difference here, to make a change and have workers stand up for their rights and their entitlements.
11: University of Galway will host a conference on how AI can be developed with a responsible and human-centric focus tomorrow. The theme of this year's annual Atlantec conference is Intelligence Augmented, the Frontier of Human Judgment. It'll feature international experts and it takes place at the University of Galway campus tomorrow. It's 9 minutes past one. Now the death notices for Galway.

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0: David Bowie, Starman from 72, if I'm not really mistaken, during his Ziggy Stardust era. He was a genius, wasn't he? And it didn't matter what genre of music he could do it. As you know, little drummer boy was in the middle of it all there. So many other bits and pieces. He could sing jazz, he could sing pop. Every era, the man was an absolute genius. David Bowie, Starman on Galway FM, Galway's best music mix. Maura Higgins has confirmed she is leaving Love Island USA after 3 years. Well, she can, because she has her name made in the US. She revealed she is ready for a fresh start after 3 years. On the spin-off show, I should say, Love Island USA After Sun. They loved her there. They really did. Her career has gone from strength to strength in America after competing in the US version of The Traitors. And she was a runner-up, as you know, so that brought a huge profile. I've done it for 3 years, she said, and they'll always be my family, but I think it's time to try something different. I've got amazing opportunities coming in the door. We have no doubt, and quite lucrative deals in that, and we only heard over the last couple of weeks she's going to be on Dancing with the Stars in the US as well, and let's see what comes next for her. But I know for a fact she is printing money over in the US, and she looked fabulous at the Cannes Film Festival as well. I was only looking at social media there a little while ago, and she walked in, she strolled into on the red carpet, and you could see that everybody just started taking pictures of her. She was the belle of the ball. So good on the Longford girl, Maura Higgins, going from strength to strength. Galway FM, Galway's best music mix, Jason Derulo and Roy Seven on the way.
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0: 7, We Should Be Lovers on Galway FM, Galway's best music mix. It's very breezy out there. I don't know, last night I was kind of putting the kids to bed, as you do, and heard this gush of wind coming out the window, so it was a very, very windy last night as well. And Galway City Council, I just spotted this on socials this morning, it's lovely. Galway City Council has unveiled a civic commemoration on Salt Hill Promenade to Dr. Arthur Coulihan, the composer of the infamous song Galway Bay. It has also honoured Tommy Kane, one of Galway's most celebrated professional footballers. Galway Bay is the song, as you know, was included in the soundtrack of The Quiet Man, starring John Wayne and Maureen O'Hara, and of course the late great Barry Fitzgerald as well, playing the part of Micheline. Do you remember that? Who remembers the time that John Wayne, at the time, he sat up on the bridge looking over at the cottage? Do you remember that? And in the background you can hear Galway Bay.
1: Don't you remember, Seanine, and how it was? The road led up past the chapel, and it wound. And there was the field where Dan Tobin's bull chased you. It was a lovely little house, Seanine, and the roses. Your father used to tease me about them, but he was that proud of them too.
2: Ah, that's nothing but a wee humble cottage.
0: There it is. Do you remember it? Of course you do. Back in the day, Sean Thornton and Mary Kate Danaher and Micheline and all the crew. So, yeah, so there you go. So the next time you're walking the prom, make sure that you keep an eye out for it there. That's the commemoration on Salt Hill Promenade for Dr. Arthur Coulihan and Tommy Kane. It's Wet, Wet, Wet, Sweet Surrender. 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

0: She's incredible. Sienna Spiro here on Galway FM, Galway's best music mix. And the good news is she's in Dublin tonight. There's still tickets, can you believe it, available. It says limited availability here. But she's up in the Three Olympia Theatre tonight at 7 o'clock. So if you're heading up, enjoy that. And that is what you have to look forward to. What a vocal. She's massive as well on social media. That's where it all started for her. YouTube stuff and all that kind of an idea. She's massive on TikTok, you name it. But look at that. What a voice. What a standout song. Die on this hill here on Galway FM, Galway's best music mix. Playing all the best music for you. She's over in Manchester then on May the 16th at the weekend. Manchester, Birmingham. She's heading off to London, Cologne. Then she's going to Germany and beautiful Paris after that on May the 24th and into Norway and so forth. But she's in Dublin tonight and that is it. Maybe you have tickets to go and see that. Now, I'm going to be broadcasting live tomorrow from the GRETB just off the Bohermoor roundabout, just up here on the Tuam Road from 12, telling you about all the courses. So if you wish to continue or to pursue further education, tomorrow's show is an important one for you. And check out something different. Get the mind moving, of course. Few interviews around lunchtime. So join me from 12. We'd love to sort you out on that. Now, it is 3:15. And as I told you, at 4 o'clock or just after 4, Kate O'Malley on 3 to 5 Drive is going to be doing the Galway FM Cash Splash, where she's going to give away €1,000 in your name. So the trombone is going to be in here in studio. There's going to be an Instagram live done as well. So you'll see the number coming out of the trombone. That number is with a name and a number. They're going to be calling that person live on air and somebody's going to win €1,000. It could be you. You have plenty of time to get in, but get in for today. Why not today, tomorrow, whatever the case may be, €1,000 we're giving away a day. How generous is that? So galawayfm.ie. Get into the cash splash, answer the question and purchase a ticket. It is that simple. Really, really is. The police are on the way. 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

0: 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That's it for me. Best of luck with €1,000 on 3 to 5 Drive O'Kade O'Malley coming up after my show. Till tomorrow from the GRETB, Further Education on the Tuam Road. It's an open day tomorrow. Come in and say hello. I'd love to see you. But till tomorrow at 12. Take it easy. Enjoy the rest of your afternoon. Bye-bye now.
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15: Good afternoon, I'm David Nevin. Our top stories at 3. Oireachtas Committee continues to question energy regulator representatives and HSE initiative on Inishman and Inishbofin for positive ageing among island communities. Representatives from the energy regulator are being questioned by TDs and senators this afternoon. The Joint Oireachtas Committee on Energy is assessing rising gas and electricity prices and the reasons behind it. It comes after the Commission for Regulation of Utilities found suppliers are not making excessive profits from increasing bills. Chairperson of the Commission, Fergal Mulligan, says there are a number of reasons why households are paying the high costs.
16: The key components that are driving huge costs to our bills are the cost of upgrading our network, which is our PR6 development, $18.9 billion, and what's been spent already to date and what will continue to be spent, and also the wholesale cost of buying the actual energy. That's what the generation of electricity, the purchase of gas to generate electricity, which we know is down to a lot of macroeconomic volatility that we've seen with the Middle East.
15: A HSE community wellbeing initiative aimed at promoting positive ageing among island communities is to take place across four islands in Galway and Mayo tomorrow. It'll take place on Clare Island, Inishturk, Inishman and Inishboffin from 12:30pm to 4pm. It's designed for people aged over 55, carers and community members who are seeking practical supports. The event will involve professionals and service providers working in older persons, disability, community health and social support. The initiative aims to strengthen local connections, share knowledge and promote positive ageing across island communities. And islanders who cannot attend the event in person can also participate online. The Minister for Sport will be a guest speaker at a community sports facility fund information evening in the city tomorrow. The aim is to help sports clubs and community groups to access and apply for investment through the fund. Fianna Fáil TD John Connolly and councillor and Galway West by-election candidate Killian Kane are hosting the event. It'll take place tomorrow at 8pm in the Commercial Boat Club in Woodquay. Galway West TD John Connolly outlines what'll be focused on at the meeting.
5: The Community Sports Fund, which was previously known as the Sports Capital Programme, will be launched over coming weeks. It'll be open to all sporting groups, all voluntary groups who promote sporting activity or promote the development of sporting facilities. This will be an opportunity for any group who's interested to come, engage with the Minister. The Minister will outline, I suppose, the criteria around applications and also, I suppose, the grants that are available, the values that are available. My understanding is that there's a different grant level for local applications and a different one again for regional applications.
15: The Justice Minister says he's asserting a fair and firm immigration policy. It follows an online video appearing to show former Taoiseach Bertie Ahern saying he was concerned about those arriving from Africa and the next generation of Muslims. Jim O'Callaghan says there are concerns about radicalisation and threats to the state following a report by the Independent Examiner of Security. But he also says he hasn't seen the video, which was filmed without Bertie Ahern's knowledge.
17: I didn't see the comments. I've heard media reports. Now, I'm not a great purveyor of social media. I have a confession to make, and maybe I should be looking at more things on social media, but I haven't seen them. And I know the circumstances under which they were identified, but I suppose the policy issue for me is the migration issue, and it's an area where I'm implementing and applying a firm but fair migration rule system.
15: Organ donation has fallen to its lowest level since 2021. New figures show that there were 202 organ transplants carried out last year. That's down 23% on 2024. Around 650 people in Ireland are currently waiting for a life-saving organ transplant, according to the Irish Kidney Association. Salt Hill woman Michelle Geraghty had a kidney transplant 3 years ago, and she says it's been life-changing.
18: When you're ill with kidney disease, it affects everybody around you. So my son would have been 5 when I got my transplant. So for the first 5 years of his life, his mum was sick. And for 2 of those years, he watched me do dialysis at home every night. So that takes a toll on the whole family. But thanks to my incredible donor and their family, my life, my family's life, my son's life has just changed. And I'm so, so incredibly grateful.
15: 304 Sport is next.
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23: I'm going to start with Gaelic games. The Galway under 20 hurlers face Wexford in the Leinster semi final this evening in O'More Park in Portlaoise. Throw in is at 7:30. We have full live commentary on the Galway BFM website and app. In soccer, Colossian Kerbev won the FAI School's first year shield this afternoon. They beat Holy Rosary College Montpellier 3-2 in the final in Moyne Villa. Their goals coming from Thomas Shocknessy Garty, who got 2, and from Ben Clifford. I'm going to squash next. The West of Ireland Open in full swing at the Galway Lawn Tennis Club. Sam Osborne Wild was was a 3-1 winner over Will Salter. Oliver Dunbar is through to the quarterfinals. He has beaten Elijah Thomas in straight sets, 13-11, 11-6, 11-4. Now, Osborne Wilde and Dunbar will meet in the quarterfinal. Also through the quarterfinals is Duncan Lee, who has beaten Bailey Malik in straight sets, 11-8, 12-10, 11-2. And the next match up on court, by the way, is the meeting of Edwin Kane and Emer Evans. The winner of that will take on Lee in the quarter final. I'm just going to go to golf very, very quickly, where Luke Cunningham's best of the Galway golfers at the moment on the opening day of the West of North of Ireland Men's Amateur Open Championship. He's one over after nine holes, and final is racing at Punchestown. Our tip captain speech goes in 6:50.
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1: Sunshine and showers through the afternoon with highest temperatures of 10 to 13 degrees.
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1: Folger Shock, how's the form? A happy Wednesday to you. Bang a slap in the middle of the week. Hope it's going okay so far. We have got a busy show. We are going to do the Secret Sound of Galway after four. We've got a pair of tickets to the Lumineers. And I feel like there's something I'm forgetting, something important that we were supposed to do on the show today. Oh, that's right. Small matter of giving away €1,000 as part of the Galway Bay FM Cash Flash. That is happening on this very show between now and 5 p.m. One of you will be bagging €1,000. I am so excited to give that money away. And yeah, I'm absolutely buzzing. Anyway, we'll get to that in a few. For now though, on with the tunes. It's Galway's best music mix. Starting off the show with some Bryan Adams, Summer of 69.

That is Bryan Adams in Summer of 69 here on Galway Bay FM. It is Kate with you this afternoon. Now, I was listening to Ronan on the live wire earlier and heard him talking about Spotify, who are celebrating 20 years in business, basically. And they've released a whole load of data to celebrate that birthday. And one of the things he mentioned was that you could look at the first ever song that you played on Spotify. I joined Spotify back in November of 2018. And I reckon, like, there's plenty of cringy songs in people's first listens, but I thought I would bring you mine this afternoon. And I was thinking I'd play it on the show, but I feel like, being as it is the 13th of May, maybe I'll give this one a skip, because the first song I ever played on Spotify was Band-Aid, Do They Know It's Christmas, which obviously was a big hit on the 7th of November 2018. I don't know what I was doing, but I'm having a right out of chuckle at that today. Some people have been sending in their playlists, which is great to see. But yeah, I'm sure there is some cheese festering in people's first listen to on Spotify, although I can't wait to listen to the rest of my playlist, because I think they've done end of best of the year's party or something like that, where they've done a playlist of everything you usually listen to. So now, anyway, we are talking about social media bans in a few, but right now it is Eternal and BB Winans with I Want to Be the Only One. It's Galway FM 086 38 33 553 if you want to get in touch.

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0: Carpenter, Manchild. It's Galway's best music mix here on Galway FM. Kate with you this afternoon. We are live until 5 o'clock. And as you know, we are going to do a cash splash call on the show today. It is happening very shortly. I'm going to be parting ways with €1,000 if you've entered our draw. Well, you better have the raffle ticket to hand. You better have the phone to hand because we're going to be making a call live on air at around 3:30. We have got loads more great music coming up as well. GRL, Joan Jett and some One Direction. But wanted to mention this very briefly. So the Oireachtas committee that we're meeting to talk about a social media ban for under 16s have confirmed they won't be supporting recommendations for a social media ban. Obviously, after Australia banned social media for under 16s, the rest of the world was kind of like, hey, maybe we would like to get in on the action. And it seems like now the Oireachtas committee have said, you know what? No, we're not going to support this. We did a whole deep dive on this on Next Gen Galway a couple of weeks ago now, but you can check it out on the Galway Bay FM app. It's available as a podcast. You just need to look for the listen back section and then go into Galway 360 and you should be able to find it handy enough. But there seemed to be widespread support for both between parents that we kind of vox popped on the street and also our Galway FM Next Gen Youth panel. Like, they were kind of in favour of it as well, which I will say I was surprised by, but it's a good listen, so go and check it out if you fancy. Right, we're back with GRL, Ugly Heart and Lil Cash Call.
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1: 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And one little ticket can get you multiple chances to win. I am giving away €1,000 on the show today. How do we feel about that? Wouldn't mind it myself. Unfortunately, I can't win. John Morley has just done the draw live on Instagram. I've got a number in front of me. I am now going to try and call that person live on air. Let's see what happens. I hope they answer. Okay, it's ringing anyway. And it's still ringing. My nerves. Hello. Hello.
5: Hello.
1: 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Who do I have on the phone?
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5: Woo! Oh, my God. 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
1: You sound like you might be in a corner in work pretending that you're not on the phone. Am I right?
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1: God rotten. 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You have got €1,000 in your pocket as part of the Galway Bay FM Cash Splash. 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
1: Well, enjoy, Caroline. Congratulations. 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
5: Thank you so much.
1: Not at all. Thanks for
5: have
1: tuning
5: a good
1: in.
5: Day.
1: And thanks for playing. You too. Take it easy.
5: Thanks. Bye.
1: Bye. Oh, that was Caroline. I need to sit down after that. Whatever about Caroline, I definitely need to sit down. That is Caroline Connaughton, the latest Cash Splash winner. €1,000 better off as part of the Galway Bay FM Cash Splash. 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

0: every day, despite the fact I've never set foot in Texas. That is Ella Langley, Choosing Texas, here on Galway Bay FM, playing you Galway's best music mix. That was, just before that, you heard our latest winner on the Cash Splash. What an exciting call that was. Caroline Connaughton is €1,000 better off this afternoon. If you want to get involved, of course, get ready to start winning as the Cash Splash is now in full swing. 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So what are you waiting for? The next €1,000 Cash Splash prize will be won tomorrow, Thursday, May the 14th, on Sláinte with Sean, kicking off after 6 p.m. Right, the winning continues here on Galway Bay FM because I have got tickets to see the Lumineers live in concert. I belong with you, you belong with me, my sweet. It is going to be an absolutely brilliant gig. They're playing Virgin Media Park in Cork on Thursday, the 25th of June. I would like to send you and a pal off to see them. Simply text ticket and your details to 086 3833 553 to be in the draw to win those tickets. We've got Toto Africa coming your way in a sec, and today's job spot.
1: Well, how are you getting on? Gary here from Big Bay Breakfast on Galway Bay FM. I'm back tomorrow morning from 6 a.m. Yes, we have loads going on regardless. Sarah's going to be bringing us all the celebrity news with the Showbiz Snap. We have Plot Twist, Rockbusters, Eras Tour, and so much more. 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
2: This weekend sees the Galway senior and minor hurlers in action with games on Saturday and Monday. 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Meanwhile, on Monday evening, the minor hurlers face Kilkenny in the Leinster semi-final, that game in Portlaoise at 7.
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0: picture this and take my hand. It's Galway's best music mix. Now, are you ready to have another crack at the secret sound of Galway? Do you reckon you know what it is? Stick around, because in the next hour we will be letting you have one more listen to it, and we'll have a caller live on air at 4:30 to have a guess. €300 in the pot, not to be sniffed at. Also, don't forget our competition going on. We've got tickets to the Lumineers in Virgin Media Park in Cork. That gig takes place on the 25th of June. It's a Thursday evening and it is going to be absolutely brilliant. So if you and a pal fancy heading along, text me the word tickets and your details to 086 3833 553. Also want to say a big shout out to Anya and all the gang who are going on a family trip together. Thanks so much for getting in touch, guys. Safe driving, and I hope you have a wonderful trip and it is wall to wall sunshine for you. Right, stand by for the news and sport at 4.
1: This weekend sees the Galway senior and minor hurlers in action with games on Saturday and Monday. On Saturday afternoon, the senior hurlers take on Dublin at Pearse Stadium in the Leinster Championship, where a win would see them go a long way towards reaching the Leinster final, throw-in at 4:30. Meanwhile, on Monday evening, the minor hurlers face Kilkenny in the Leinster semi-final, that game in Portlaoise at 7.
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13: Good afternoon, I'm Bernadette Prendergast. Our top stories at 4. Europe has the world's highest alcohol consumption levels per capita. And public events in Portumna as part of the National Famine Commemoration. Alcohol intake in Europe has almost doubled the global consumption level. That's according to the World Health Organization's report, which presents the most recent health information for its 194 member states. The European region has the highest alcohol consumption levels per capita at 8.9 litres in 2024. However, Dr. Annette Verster says there has been a decline in global figures.
14: In 2010, it was 5.6 litres per capita of pure alcohol in 2010, and it has fallen to 4.9 litres per capita in 2024. This represents 13% decline.
13: Donald Trump has arrived in Beijing, marking the first visit to China by a US leader in nearly a decade. He'll be meeting President Xi Jinping for talks on business and trade. The conflict in Iran is also likely to be on the agenda. Sky's US correspondent James Matthews says President Trump may ask for China's help in resolving the current stalemate there, but it could cost him.
15: Breaking the deadlock with Tehran is very much in the mutual interest. That will be the message to President Xi. The question will be, how much political capital does Donald Trump have to trade to get the result that he needs?
13: In the UK, supporters of Wes Streeting claim the health secretary is preparing to quit and trigger a Labour leadership race. He met Keir Starmer earlier but spent just 16 minutes inside Downing Street. The British Prime Minister has so far managed to cling on to his job despite at least 80 MPs calling for his resignation. Northern Ireland Secretary of State Hilary Benn says people won't thank Labour if it looks inwards.
16: As the Prime Minister said yesterday, there is a process and it hasn't been triggered. And in order to trigger it, someone has to get 81 nominations. I mean, we'll have to see what unfolds. But the Prime Minister has my full support because he's got a job of work to do.
13: The energy regulator says it would support the use of plug-in solar panels for homes, but a technical analysis is needed. The panels are among a list of potential cost-saving steps discussed at a meeting of the Oireachtas Committee on Energy today. Representatives from the Commission for Regulation of Utilities appeared before TDs and senators to answer questions on rising bills. The Commission's Fergus O'Toole says safety checks need to be carried out before plug-in solar is introduced.
17: There isn't a specific standard in Ireland. We've engaged with NSAI on this. One of the safety issues is not just about the installation. There's also safety standards around registered electrical contractors. So you can imagine you go into the apartment, you 100%. Take the power off, but there's a plug-in solar and it's a live wire. Those standards of how electrical contractors operate need to take into account.
13: Free public lunchtime events are taking place in Portumna tomorrow and Friday as part of the National Famine Commemoration. Tomorrow's event at Portumna Courthouse at 12:30 p.m. will explore the archaeology of the famine, while Friday's event at the same time and place will see Gorda Chief Superintendent Jerry Roach speak on the life and political career of his great-grandfather, MP John Roach. It comes as the National Famine Commemoration will take place at the former Portumna Workhouse on Sunday, with the Taoiseach to be in attendance. Heritage Officer at Galway County Council, Marie Mannion, will join us on FYI Galway from 5 this evening for more information on the events in Portumna. A HSE community wellbeing initiative aimed at promoting positive ageing among island communities is to take place across four islands in Galway and Mayo tomorrow. It will take place on Clare Island, Inishturk, Inishman and Inishbofin from 12:30 p.m. to 4 p.m. It's designed for people aged over 55, carers and community members who are seeking practical supports. The event will involve professionals and service providers working in older persons, disability, community health and social support. The initiative aims to strengthen local connections, share knowledge and promote positive ageing across island communities. Islanders who cannot attend the event in person can participate online. It's 4:04. Sport is next.
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1: I'm going to start off with Gaelic Games. The Galway under-20 hurlers face Wexford in the Leinster semi-final this evening in O'More Park in Portlaoise. We have live commentary of the game on the Galway Bay FM website and app. Our coverage starting at 7.20, throwing at 7.30. Moving to cricket, the draw for round two of Cricket Ireland's National Cup has taken place and it has given us an all-Galway derby. County Galway will face the University of Galway at the Lydekin and it will be held on the 23rd of May. Soccer, Colosh de Curba have won the FAI Girls First Year Shield this afternoon. They beat Holy Rosary College Montpellier 3-2 in the final in Moyne Villa. Goals coming from Thomas Shocknessy Garrity, who got two, and from Ben Clifford. In squash, the West of Ireland Open ongoing at Galway Lawn Tennis Club. Latest result from there, and it has gone the way of Duncan Lee, who has beaten Bailey Malik by 3 sets to love, 11-8. 12-10, 11-2. There's one match still ongoing as far as I gather. That's the meeting of Edwin Kane and Amir Evans. I have a feeling Amir Evans has actually won that result on that incoming, but it looks like Evans has. He has indeed. He's won it in 3 sets, 11-8, 13-11, 11-5. The next match up there, by the way, is the 4th seed, Rowan Damming, and he is taking on Sam Buckley. In golf, Luke Cunningham, best of the Galway golfers on the opening day of the North of Ireland Men's Amateur Championship. He's 2 over after 13, and there's racing at Punchestown evening meeting. Our tip is Captain Speech in the 6:50.
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0: Further scattered showers tonight, cloudier as the night goes on, with lowest temperatures between 5 and 8 degrees.
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0: All right, how are we all? Hope you're having a wonderful Wednesday. It is Kate O'Malley with you here on Galway Bay FM, keeping you company for another hour as we play you Galway's best music mix tunes this hour, from Taylor Swift, Radiohead even, and a bit of Michael Jackson as well. And we are going to do the secret sound of Galway in just a few. You can have another listen to our mystery clip. See, can you identify it? You could be bagging yourself €300. Not so shabby. Right, for the moment though, let's get back into it with China in Your Hand. It's Galway Bay FM.

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0: In order to get your hands on said money, I would like you to identify this secret sound. Okay, what do you think that is? Some of the things it is not. It's not a coffee machine. It's not an air gun for taking nuts off a wheel. And it's not a sewing machine. Do you know what this is? Okay, that is the sound. Text the word guess and your details to 086-3833-553 if you want to come on air and have a guess. If you're right, €300 into your back pocket. If not, it rolls over to Big Bay Breakfast tomorrow when it will be worth 310. It goes up a tenner for every day that it's not guessed. So guess and your details to 086-3833-553. We'll have a caller on around 4:30 and let's see if we can give away that €300. I'm on a bit of a roll. I've already given away €1,000 in the Galway FM Cash Splash. Let's keep it going. Let's give away €300. Identify the mystery sound correctly, and it could be all yours. Right, this is Radiohead and High and Dry.

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0: with Anti-Hero here on Galway FM. Kate with you this afternoon. Ellie Goulding, a little bit like Harry Styles, is one of those celebrities that pops up in the most unlikely of places. One minute she's off on a private yacht having an affair with a billionaire. Then she's back in London and I can't keep up with her. Her most recent outing was on Wednesday in Windsor Castle, of all places, where she received an MBE from Prince William. That's pretty much a big deal. It's a member of the British of the Order of the British Empire. Anyway, it's kind of like a knighthood, basically. But listen to what she got it for. Her services to biodiversity and the climate. I will confess, I don't know a whole pile about Ellie Goulding, but I didn't know that she was a big green head. Like, what? Biodiversity and climate? This is honestly new news to me. She was delighted, though. She did perform, of course, at Prince William and Kate Middleton's wedding 15 years ago, which is fabulous, and she's a fabulous performer. But I just genuinely did not know that she was any bit eco-conscious. So fair play to her anyway. She's got an MBE for her troubles. We are back with some Milky Chance and Michael Jackson on Galway's Best Music Mix next.
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0: Right, I'll give you one more listen to the Secret Sound. Okay, we have got Geraldine on the phone. Hello, Geraldine.
3: Hello, how are you?
0: I'm very well, thank you. And I hope you're very well as well.
3: I am. The rain stops.
0: Whereabouts are you that it's raining?
3: I'm in Crowell in County Galway.
0: Okay.
3: It never rains. When it rains, it pours, I suppose.
0: I should say I'm in a soundproof room that I haven't left in about an hour and a half, so it could be bucketing rain in town and I would be none the wiser. Such a tone of surprise. I was like, where is it raining?
3: Yeah.
0: Anyway, Geraldine, the prize pot at the moment for the Secret Sound is standing at 300 yo-yos and I would love to give it to you. Do you have a guess for me?
3: Well, I just think it is the air being released from a balloon.
0: Would you believe one of my phobias in this life is balloons? Because I hate when they pop in your face. They just give me a heart attack every single time. It's quite a niche one. Is it the right answer, though? Balloon letting out the air for €300 on the Secret Sound of Galway. I'm waiting for the thumbs up or the thumbs down. Ah, unfortunately, no, Geraldine, it's not the air being let out of a balloon.
3: That's okay. I'll try again tomorrow.
0: I was just going to say, you'll have to have another crack at it because it's going up to €310 tomorrow.
3: Okay.
0: All right.
3: Right, I'll have another go.
0: Thanks a million, Geraldine.
3: Thanks a million.
0: Take it easy. Bye.
3: Take care. Bye.
0: Okay, not to be, but that means the jackpot is going up again. €310 on Big Bay Breakfast with Gary Curran tomorrow. It is not the air being let out of a balloon. You can have a look on the website galwayfm.ie. We've got all the wrong answers listed there. Might give you a bit of inspiration, might sharpen the focus. For now, it's back to the tunes with some Kingfisher and Killa.

0: temperature updates with Ireland West Airport. Premier League weekend start here. Fly to Liverpool, Manchester, Birmingham or London for match day. Whilst VAR might take ages, we don't. Ireland West Airport, celebrating 40 years of stress-free travel.
1: It is 12 degrees in Galway and, according to Geraldine, it is raining in Crawhall. Meanwhile, though, Lanzarote, it is sunny. The sun is splitting the stones. 19 degrees. Coming up, Red Hot Chili Peppers Under the Bridge, and we will tell you what's going on FYI Galway after 5.
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It's Red Hot Chili Peppers, Under the Bridge on Galway FM, playing you Galway's best music mix. I don't know, did I mention this on the show at any point, but we watched a documentary about the Red Hot Chili Peppers a couple of weeks back. It was on The Box and it was so good. They were a band I knew very little about, but it was really, really interesting stuff. Anyway, more interesting stuff happening after 5pm on FYI Galway. As you know, Wednesday means GBFM Tech returns at 5:45, and this evening, Louis Brennan is going to be catching up with James Ryan from Lovestruck Films and Station House Media for a chat about the technology behind modern video production. If you're getting married and you're talking about videographers and recording the wedding and all that kind of stuff, this is one you do need to listen into. It's an excellent chat. So that is kicking off at 5:45 as part of this evening's FYI Galway. Right, let's squeeze in a few more tunes for you. This one's from Codaline. It's Way Back When.

0: Olivia Dean, so easy to fall in love on Galway Bay FM. That is almost us out of time, but thank you so much for tuning in. Don't forget to join us tomorrow. We are going to be giving away another pair of tickets to the Lumineers. And by the way, today's winner of Lumineers tickets is the lovely Olive. So congratulations, Olive. You are going to be packing off to see the Lumineers live in concert in Virgin Media Park in Cork this June. We've got a final pair tomorrow. It's only Thursday. Got another pair to give away tomorrow. We will be doing The Secret Sound of Galway. And don't forget, the Cash Splash is living on Sláinte with Sean, so you can tune in after 6 to see if you've won another €1,000.
1: This weekend sees the Galway senior and minor hurlers in action with games on Saturday and Monday. On Saturday afternoon, the senior hurlers take on Dublin at Pearse Stadium in the Leinster Championship, where a win would see them go a long way towards reaching the Leinster final, throw-in at 4:30. Meanwhile, on Monday evening, the minor hurlers face Kilkenny in the Leinster semi-final, that game in Portlaoise at 7.
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0: energy regulator to consider use of plug-in solar panels for homes.
1: 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So you can imagine you go into the apartment, you 100%. 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
0: Local councillor Helen Ogbu calls on Bertie Ahern to apologise for comments about immigrants. Donald Trump arrives in Beijing for first visit to China by a US leader in nearly a decade.
2: Breaking the deadlock with Tehran is very much in the mutual interest. That will be the message to President Xi.
0: And HSE initiative on Inishman and Inishbofin for positive ageing among island communities.
3: And in sport, going under 20 hurlers face Wexford in the Leinster semi-final tonight.
4: It promises to be an exciting game. 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
3: FAI Schools confirmed that four Galway primary schools will be playing in the National Fives finals at the Aviva Stadium. Holders County Galway will face the University of Galway in round two of Cricket Ireland's National Cup.
5: And it promises to be a fascinating battle of sides that are inextricably linked. And County Galway will obviously be hoping to get themselves further into the competition that they won last year. And the university side will be looking for a big scalp.
3: And all the seeds are holding their ground in round two of Squash's West of Ireland Open at the Galway Lawn Tennis Club.
6: And live on the streets of Galway, a very busy eastern bypass outbound already to the Tume Road Junction. Bohemore to the Tume Road Junction is bumper to bumper. Slow outbound on Lochatarlia Road for leading out towards Renmore. And I'll have a full traffic update for you shortly with BYD at Cullingham Auto Point, Karen Moore.
7: FYI Galway.
0: Good evening. Welcome to the programme. I'm Bernadette Prendergast.
3: And I'm John Mulligan.
0: House price inflation has eased to a two-year low. Prices rose by 6.5% in the 12 months to March, the lowest annual increase since the 6.2% recorded in February 2024. CSO stats also show the highest median price for a home in the year to March was €685,000 in Dunleary Rathdown, while the lowest was €200,000 in both Donegal and Longford. The energy regulator says it would support the use of plug-in solar panels for homes, but a technical analysis is needed. The panels are among a list of potential cost-saving steps discussed at a meeting of the Oireachtas Committee on Energy today. Representatives from the Commission for Regulation of Utilities appeared before TDs and senators to answer questions on rising bills. The Commission's Fergus O'Toole says safety checks need to be carried out before plug-in solar is introduced.
1: Standard in Ireland, we've engaged with NSAI on this. One of the safety issues is not just about the installation, there's also safety standards around registered electrical contractors. So you can imagine you go into the apartment, you 100%. Take the power is off, but there's a plug-in solar and it's a live wire. Those standards of how electrical contractors operate need to take into account.
0: Alcohol intake in Europe has almost doubled the global consumption level. That's according to the WHO's World Health Statistics Report, which presents the most recent health information for its 194 member states. The European region has the highest alcohol consumption levels per capita at 8.9 litres in 2024. However, Dr. Annette Verster says there has been a decline in global figures.
8: In 2010, it was 5.6 litres. Per capita of pure alcohol in 2010, and it has fallen to 4.9 liters per capita in 2024. This represents 13% decline.
0: Staying with alcohol, and the Oireachtas Transport Committee has heard how deaths and serious injuries from road crashes are completely preventable. Medical professionals and representatives from Alcohol Action Ireland and the Climate and Health Alliance appeared before TDs and senators to discuss ways to improve road safety. Better enforcement and an increased Gorda presence, along with improved infrastructure, were recommended. Dr. Owen Fogarty, consultant in emergency medicine, says crashes have an enormous impact on families and communities.
9: You know, I have to talk to the children, the siblings, the parents of poor unfortunate individuals who've been involved in these serious injuries, with either very often these serious head injuries or spinal injuries, or they are deceased. And the one thing is that these are all completely preventable.
0: To world news, Donald Trump has arrived in Beijing, marking the first visit to China by a US leader in nearly a decade. He'll be meeting President Xi Jinping for talks on business and trade. The conflict in Iran is also likely to be on the agenda. Sky's US correspondent James Matthews says President Trump may ask for China's help in resolving the current stalemate there, but it could cost him.
2: Breaking the deadlock with Tehran is very much in the mutual interest. That will be the message to President Xi. The question will be, how much political capital does Donald Trump have to trade to get the result that he needs?
0: In the UK, supporters of Wes Streeting claim the health secretary is preparing to quit and trigger a Labour leadership race. He met Keir Starmer earlier but spent just 16 minutes inside Downing Street. The British Prime Minister has so far managed to cling on to his job despite at least 80 MPs calling for his resignation. Northern Ireland Secretary of State Hilary Benn says people won't thank Labour if it looks inwards.
10: As the Prime Minister said yesterday, there is a process and it hasn't been triggered. And in order to trigger it, someone has to get 81 nominations. I mean, we'll have to see what unfolds. But the Prime Minister has my full support because he's got a job of work to do.
0: To local politics, and City Councillor Helen Ogbu has called on Bertie Ahern to apologise for his comments about immigrants. Her call follows an online video appearing to show the former Taoiseach suggesting there are too many people coming into the country, saying he was particularly concerned about those arriving from Africa and the next generation of Muslims. The clip, filmed without his knowledge, took place while Mr Ahern was on a Dublin Central by-election canvass. Labour's Councillor Helen Ogbu, who's a candidate in the Galway West by-election, says she was dismayed to listen to Bertie Ahern's ignorant and divisive comments. She has pointed out that immigrants make an incredible contribution to Irish society and that our hospitals and our care sector simply wouldn't function without the contribution of workers from abroad. Councillor Ogbu added that to hear immigrants being singled out and scapegoated by a former Taoiseach and current member of the Council of State is shocking, and the level of ignorance behind those remarks beggars belief. The Taoiseach says Bertie Ahern's opinions on immigration aren't reflective of those of Fianna Fáil. Micheál Martin says he doesn't share his former party leader's views.
11: And I think it's not appropriate, in my view, to sort of be specific about any given ethnicity. That's not, in my view, the correct or proper. I think we have to respect people. We have many different ethnicities in Ireland, many Irish citizens with different ethnic backgrounds, and that has to be respected.
0: The Justice Minister says he's asserting a fair and firm immigration policy. Jim O'Callaghan says there are concerns about radicalisation and threats to the state following a report by the Independent Examiner of Security. But he also said he hasn't seen the video with Bertie Ahern, and he points out it was filmed without his knowledge.
12: I didn't see the comments. I've heard media reports now. I'm not a great purveyor of social media. I have a confession to make, and maybe I should be looking at more things on social media, but I haven't seen them. And I know the circumstances under which they were identified, but I suppose the policy issue for me is the migration issue, and it's an area where I'm implementing and applying a firm but fair migration rule system.
0: Taoiseach Micheál Martin was also asked if the comments are unhelpful for the Fianna Fáil party.
11: No, look, it's an exchange. I mean, I wouldn't, you know, it's an exchange on the doorstep.
0: A HSE community wellbeing initiative aimed at promoting positive ageing among island communities is to take place across four islands in Galway and Mayo tomorrow. It will take place on Clare Island, Inishturk, Inishmeán and Inishbofin from 12:30pm to 4pm. It's designed for people aged over 55, carers and community members who are seeking practical supports. The event will involve professionals and service providers working in older persons, disability, community health and social support. The initiative aims to strengthen local connections and share knowledge. Islanders who cannot attend the event in person can participate online. We'll be returning to news in just a few minutes, but for now we're going over to the sports desk. And I suppose, John, we don't immediately think of cricket when we think of the top sports in Galway, yet there is a happening today which would indicate otherwise.
3: Yeah, big time, Bernadette. And we have to remember that we are talking the defending champions in the National Cup, who are County Galway Cricket Club. They won that title last season. Well, the draw for round two took place today, and they have given us the All Galway Derby that, to be honest with you, I'm really looking forward to. County Galway Cricket Club have been drawn to the University of Galway, and with more on this, we'll join William Davies.
13: Second round draw for the National Cricket Cup has taken place, and it's thrown up a Connacht and Galway City local derby. Holders County Galway will entertain the University of Galway at Lydekin on Saturday, May the 23rd. They both had comfortable wins in the first round last weekend. And while players from both clubs often swap in the Connacht Cricket Union competitions, they will have to nominate individual squads for this game. And it promises to be a fascinating battle of sides that are inextricably linked. And County Galway will obviously be hoping to get themselves further into the competition that they won last year. And the university side will be looking for a big scalp.
3: And when I say unluckily, there should have been a third one, but unfortunately Ballyhadrin were beaten by Lurgan. So there we have it, an All-Galway derby on the 23rd of March. The 23rd of May. But it is already building up, Bernadette, to be someday.
0: Certainly is. Thanks for that, John. More sport from John a little later, and after the break, a traffic update.
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0: Very good evening, John Richards. How's the traffic treating us?
6: Well, for the first time in a long time, the Ballybam Road this evening, if you're getting over towards the ATU roundabout, is not going to hold you up too long. It's a rare occurrence. It's like a blue moon, so take advantage of it if you can. Then the traffic on the Ballybirchill carriageway outbound is nearly full to Briar Hill. That's, of course, when you come up the Eastern Bypass, it's going to go in that way. You're going to find that

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7: 5:15 now. Galway East TD Louis O'Hara says the government's affordable housing schemes are out of reach for many people. He says 33 homes in Athenry, which are available for sale under the government scheme, are not affordable to first-time buyers. The minimum price for these homes range from €340,000 to €390,000, with the buyers needing to pay an extra equity stake of €85,000 if they want to own the home outright. The Sinn Féin TD has been speaking to Sarah Slevin about the schemes.
8: Well, the minimum purchase price for these homes will range from €340,000 to €390,000. These are very large sums that will be out of reach to many families and first-time buyers who are, you know, currently searching for a home of their own. They're not genuinely affordable to people. And to make matters worse, a minimum purchase of these homes would come with an equity stake of €85,000, which must be paid back if you want to own the home outright. It also must be paid in full if the house is sold or if it's passed on to your children. So this means to actually own the home, first-time buyers must pay out €425,000 to €475,000, which is an outrageous price to own a so-called affordable home in Athenry. And, you know, working people across Galway deserve homes that they can actually afford to own outright, real affordable housing schemes that are within reach to young families who are currently locked out of home ownership.
9: And this scheme isn't really unique. This has probably been reflected in other housing schemes in the city and other places in the county.

0: county as well. Is that what you're kind of coming across?
1: Yeah, it is. This is the first affordable housing scheme in East Galway. And it is very worrying to see, you know, how high the prices are, and that, you know, realistically probably will be reflected in future affordable housing schemes that we see across County Galway. You know, that €425,000 to €475,000 is not an affordable home. And even with the discounted price up front, like I say, these are very large sums that will be out of reach to many families. They're not genuinely affordable homes. And the equity stake as well will trap families into debt in the long term also.
0: And in terms of these schemes then in general, I assume then this isn't the way yet that you'd be suggesting they go at all. Like, what is the fix for affordable housing from your point of view?
1: Like I say, we need homes that are genuinely affordable to people at a much lower price that working families can afford, that are, you know, linked to the cost of building the homes in the first place. I mean, the prices that are mentioned in terms of €340,000 to €390,000 up front, but with the equity stake on top of it at €85,000 that must be paid back in full, that is completely out of reach, you know, to many people, to many young families who are currently locked out of home ownership. And, you know, we should have affordable housing schemes that are within reach and that are genuinely affordable.
2: And that's Deputy Louis O'Hara. Hotline.ie removed over 50,000 illegal items of content online last year. The Irish Internet's Hotline's annual report shows most related to child sexual abuse material. Intimate image abuse, scams, racism and xenophobia were also dealt with. Mick Moran from Hotline.ie says revenge pornography is a crime and should be reported.
3: Intimate image abuse, that's an important one. Revenge pornography, or share, and people, somebody has shared your image, your intimate image that you shared with them originally or whatever, you know, any of those situations, that sharing an intimate image of another person is a criminal offence. Mm-hmm. And we work very closely with An Garda Síochána, and we will ensure that the guards know about it if your intimate image has been shared and if that's what you want.
2: Gardaí are monitoring the use of specially built narco subs to smuggle drugs, but say there's no evidence they're being used in Irish waters. Coastal Watch was established in 1996 and was relaunched in the south of the country today to encourage people to report suspicious activity. Communities are being asked to keep an eye out for unknown boats landing in remote locations and vehicles parked in unusual areas. Chief Superintendent Vincent O'Sullivan says Gardaí are constantly liaising with international partners to monitor the use of submarines by criminal gangs.
4: We haven't seen submersibles coming into the Irish coastline yet. There are opportunities, there are isolated areas, but look, those isolated areas cause a challenge as well for criminals, because if you have a local person that spots something that they're uneasy about, because if we get the heads up on it, it allows us to put our processes in place to try and intercept them.
2: Over €1 million worth of illegal cigarettes have been seized in County Offaly. Around 1.2 million cigarettes were found at a business premises during an intelligence-led operation involving revenue officers and Gardaí. Organ donation has fallen to its lowest level since 2021. New figures show that there were 202 organ transplants carried out last year, down 23% on 2024. Around 650 people in Ireland are currently waiting for a life-saving organ transplant, according to the Irish Kidney Association. Sawtill woman Michelle Geraghty had a kidney transplant 3 years ago. She says it's been life-changing.
5: When you're ill with kidney disease, it affects everybody around you. So my son would have been 5 when I got my transplant. So for the first 5 years of his life, his mum was sick. And for 2 of those years, he watched me do dialysis at home every night. So that takes a toll on the whole family. But thanks to my incredible donor and their family, my life, my family's life, my son's life has just changed. And I'm so, so incredibly grateful.
6: Galway West by-election roundup.
2: 15 of the 17 candidates contesting the Galway West by-election have now confirmed their attendance for Galway Bay FM's live debate. The special debate programme hosted by John Morley will take place at the Galmont Hotel on Monday from 6 to 8pm and will be broadcast live on Galway Bay FM as well as streamed across social media platforms. A live audience of 50 people will also attend the event. Galway West by-election candidate Mark Lohan says he will raise issues with the Galway to Lettermore bus with the NTA. The Sinn Féin candidate carried out a month-long survey of the 424 service via Carraroe, which he says reveals widespread overcrowding. More than 200 people took part in the study, which he says also showed that passengers are regularly left behind. Mark Lohan, who's representing Sinn Féin in the upcoming by-election on Friday week, says he will bring these issues to the National Transport Authority. He's calling for more buses and increased capacity along the route, and says that other issues in the likes of Barna, Ballynahown, Ferbo and Spittle also need to be addressed. By-election candidate and Senator Sean Kyne argues new laws are needed to crack down on online intimidation of Gardaí. He says Gardaí across the country put themselves in harm's way every single day to keep communities safe. Senator Kyne says the idea that they and their families can be so easily targeted and harassed online is totally unacceptable. He further believes there also needs to be a clear and consistent pursuit driving policy so Gardaí know what they can do when pursuing criminals. Senator Kyne concludes by saying Gardaí should also have a separate license for on-duty driving so it does not impact personal or family life. If you'd like to be included on our roundup for the election, you can email news@galwaybayfm.ie. Switching now to Portumna, and free public lunchtime events are taking place tomorrow and Friday as part of the National Famine Commemoration. Tomorrow's event at Portumna Courthouse at 12:30 p.m. will explore the archaeology of the famine, while Friday's event at the same time and place will see Gorda Chief Superintendent Jerry Roach speaking on the life and political career of his great-grandfather MP John Roach. It comes as the National Famine Commemoration will take place at the former Portumna Workhouse on Sunday, with the Taoiseach to be in attendance. Heritage Officer at Galway County Council, Marie Mannion, has more on the events in Portumna tomorrow and Friday.
7: So tomorrow, the 14th, Thursday the 14th, between 12:30 and 2:30, Bernie Doherty, Galway Community Archaeologist, is going to talk about the archaeology of the famine, and she's going to examine the physical and material traces left in the landscape, including settlements, relief works, burial grounds and abandoned places. And then on Friday the 15th, as part of our Lunch and Learn, we'll be hearing about the life and political career of John Roach, MP. He was born in 1848 and he died in 1914. And the speaker is Chief Superintendent Gerard Roach. And this is a very personal account of John Roach, because Gerard Roach is his great-grandson. And he will be talking about his political career. And the talk situates John Roach's story within the wider struggle for tenants' rights and the land ownership in East Galway. And it also intersects famine memory, land agitation and grassroots resistance. So they're two wonderful lectures. They're free of charge, open to anybody to attend. We'll also have some refreshments and for people. And then the week after also we have more events. But I'd also like to say that the event for Sunday the 17th is completely sold out. And at this point in time, the best way is to view it live on RTE.
2: Very good evening, John Richards. How are we looking now traffic-wise?
8: Well, it's pretty good on the Quincentennial Bridge eastbound and westbound this evening so far. Let's hope it stays like that. Not too bad if you're going inbound in Wookiee until you just approach the courthouse for getting in towards University Road. And the traffic outbound is not that bad. Sean Mulvoy Road, still a bit slow inbound and outbound. The eastern bypass has got worse since we last spoke, Bernadette, getting down to the Headford Road Traffic Light Junction and up to the Tume Road Junction. The Ballybridge Hill Carriageway is now full outbound to Briar Hill from the Ballybam Road Junction. Bohemore, it's heavy enough outbound this evening from Air Square, and also if you're taking that left turn at TK Maxx, there's no movement there right down to the Dyke Road Junction. And I'll be back with another update to you very shortly.
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2: We'll be going to the business news in just a few minutes. The Minister for Sport will be a guest speaker at a Community Sports Facilities Fund information evening in the city tomorrow. The aim is to help sports clubs and community groups to access and apply for investment through the fund. Fianna Fáil TD John Connolly and Councillor and Galway West by-election candidate Killian Kane are hosting the event. It'll take place tomorrow at 8 p.m. in the Commercial Boat Club in Wood Quay. Deputy Connolly outlines what will be focused on.
10: The Community Sports Fund, which was previously known as the Sports Capital Programme, will be launched over coming weeks. It'll be open to all sporting groups, all voluntary groups who promote sporting activity or promote the development of sporting facilities. This will be an opportunity for any group who's interested to come, engage with the minister. The minister will outline, I suppose, the criteria around applications and also, I suppose, the grants that are available, the values that are available. My understanding is that there's a different grant level for local applications and a different one again for regional applications.
9: The business news on Galway Bay FM.
2: The new Super Mario movie and the Ryder Cup resulted in a spike in spending last month. However, people are wary of rising energy prices as the latest AIB spend trend shows airline ticket sales were down 8% compared with April of last year. Grocery spend increased by 2% over the past 12 months, while spending on utilities is up 9% year on year. Business analyst Joe Lynham has been looking at the bank's report.
11: Ryder Cup, that led to a spike of seven times the normal's daily spend on events when the Ryder Cup tickets became available on the 24th of April. And Super Mario, that was launched on Good Friday, April 4th, and that was saw a spike in cinema admissions.
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2: Now, the death notices for Galway. John Ward, St. Joseph's Park, Tuam. Reposing at Burns Funeral Home, Tuam, tomorrow from 5 until 7, followed by removal to the Cathedral of the Assumption, Tuam. Mass for John Ward on Friday at 11:30. Funeral afterwards to Tuam Cemetery. Maureen Butler, Knee Ridge, St. James's Crescent, Merview, and formerly of Recess, Connemara. Reposing at the Church of the Holy Family Funeral Parlour, Merview, tomorrow from 5, with removal at 6:30 to the adjoining church. Mass for Maureen Butler on Friday at 11. Private cremation on Saturday. Family flowers only, donations to the Stroke Unit UHG. Very Reverend Canon Seamus Flannery, Milltown. Reposing at St. Joseph's Church, Milltown, tomorrow, Thursday, from 6 until 8. Mass for Father Seamus Flannery in St. Joseph's Church, Milltown, on Friday at 12. Funeral afterwards to the church grounds. Family flowers only. Donations to Galway Hospice. Catherine, also known as Kitty Dunn, Ní Hessian, Fairfield, Ockram, Ballinasloe, reposing at St. Catherine's Community Hall, Ockram, tomorrow from 5:30 until 7. Mass for Kitty Dunn in St. Catherine's Church, Ockram, on Friday at 12. Funeral afterwards to Ockram New Cemetery. House private and family flowers only. Nora Lydon, Ní Fahy, Gertha Hernan, Ross Cahill, reposing at Ashiree Funeral Home, Moycullen, today since 5, with removal at 7 to the Church of the Immaculate Heart of Mary, Killannon. Mass for Nora Lydon tomorrow at 11. Funeral afterwards to the adjoining cemetery. House private, donations to the National Council for the Blind, Ireland. William Anthony, also known as Tony Corcoran, Lissy Broder, Dunmore, reposing at Glynn's Funeral Home, Dunmore, today from 6 until 8, with removal afterwards to his home. Mass for Tony Corcoran in the Church of Our Lady and St. Nicholas, Dunmore, tomorrow at 12. Funeral afterwards to the local cemetery. Nuala Duffy, Ní Rabbit, Kilshki, Athenry, reposing at Our Lady's Chapel, Laca, today from 6 until 7:30. Removal from her home to the Church of Our Lady of Knock, Laca, tomorrow at 12. Funeral afterwards to Laca New Cemetery. House private tomorrow morning. Donations to Galway Hospice. Sister Thrays Vianney Moore, Chilogwira Renmore, and formerly of the Convent of Mercy, St. Vincent's, Holy Trinity, and Uchterard and Leitrim Glenimaddy, reposing at Oris Nafa in the grounds of St. Oliver Plunkett Church, Renmore, today since 5. Removal to the adjoining church at 6:30. Mass for Sister Thrays Vianney Moore tomorrow at 11. Funeral afterwards to Buivnock Cemetery, Glenimaddy. 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Today, it's the turn of GBFM Tech. It'll be coming up just after the sport. Louis Brennan will be chatting with James Ryan from Lovestruck Films and Station House Media. Here's a flavour of what's to come.
15: So, like, when I'm walking into a wedding, like, I'll have 3 cameras in my bag and potentially up to 10 different audio recorders. 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That's based on experience, I suppose, and the years of being in business, that you do have that level of equipment built up.
2: So that'll be coming up at about 6:15, but now it's time for the sport with John Mulligan.
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20: And a big night of Gaelic games ahead as well. We're starting with hurling. The going under 20 hurlers face Wexford in the Leinster semi-final this evening. Game is in O'More Park and Port Leash throws in at 7:30. We have live commentary on the Galway Bay FM website and app. Looking forward to it. 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
21: The Galway Under 20 hurling team take on Wexford this evening in the Leinster Under 20 Hurling Championship semi final. This is the side's second meeting of the year. In the opening round, Galway defeated Wexford by 4-13 to 1-8. On that day, Aaron Nyland scored 3-8. However, the Clarenbridge clubman is not part of the panel for tonight's game. Fellow senior panellists Jason Rabbit and Cullen Killeen are on the substitutes bench. This is Galway's first game in 3 weeks. On that occasion, they beat Kilkenny in their last game by 218 to 119 with Dara Coonahan and Brian Callanan Galway's goal scorers, while Luke Kennedy impressed when scoring 3 points. From that victory, there is one change to the Galway side, with Michael Burke replacing Cullen Killeen. Wexford have regrouped strongly since their first round last to Galway. They drew with Kilkenny before defeating Kildare and Laois in their subsequent games, and they have top performers in Niall Furlong, Kieran Doyle, Jack Nolan and forward Sean O'Brien. It promises to be an exciting game. The game throws in at 7:30 p.m. in O'More Park in Port Leash, and it's live on the Galway Bay FM app.
20: Yeah, definitely. And coverage starts 7:20. The other semi-final is Dublin and Kilkenny in Parnell Park at the same time. It's also action in Munster. The reigning All-Ireland champions Tipperary defend their crown against Clare at 7:35. And there's also two All-Ireland under-20 football semi-finals. Kerry and Roscommon meeting at Semple Stadium at 7:30. At the same time, Kildare and Tyrone meet in Breffni Park. Change of venue for tonight's under-19A Westport League final between Saltonnottnacarra and Mucklan. Game will be played in Moycullen. Throws in at 7:30. The North Board final sees Carla Strand take on Clare Galway in Tuam Stadium at 7:15. The West Board under 19B final is on this evening, and that's it's in Barna. St James's take on St Michael's at 7:30. The winners play Monavie Abbey in the final. There's also one final at under 19C in the West Board, where Niamh Lechamore face Carna Cashlin Appearshy in Uachtarard at 7:45. The North Board C final is next Wednesday. Of course, the countdown continues to Saturday evening, and the Galway Senior Hurlers take on Dublin in the Leinster Championship in Pearse Stadium. A win for either side would go a long way towards reaching the Leinster final. Recent games between the teams have been very close. Speaking to Sean Walsh, Conor McHugh from Dublin agreed the rivalry definitely exists between the two.
0: There's definitely a rivalry there, and I think, you know, that's that shows that we've been competing at a high level. I've been very impressed with Galway in the league. They have done a very good job of blooding in the young lads, while also keeping the experienced lads there. They have a very strong panel, and they have an All-Ireland winning manager.
1: Who was in Dublin for a period as well.
0: Yeah. And like, there's not many teams in the All-Ireland series that have that. He's obviously very, very good. I didn't play under him myself, but I believe lads really, really liked him when he was in there. So, yeah, no, Galway look really strong.
20: It'll be an interesting game on Saturday evening at Pearse Stadium, and the advice, get your tickets now before they go. Moving to soccer, the list of schools for the 2026 Primary Fives National Finals is now complete, and four Galway schools will travel to the Aviva on June the 19th. In the Boys A competition, it has been confirmed that Skullcombe and Tourini will represent Connacht. In the Connacht finals played in Castlebar, both Tourini and Bohola finished up on 9 points. It led to a playoff that was won by Tourini on penalties. Bullon National School represent Galway and Connacht in the Boys B, Gael School, Vic Auley in Boys C, and Skull na Sin Ta Rish from Taylor's Hill will be in the Girls C competition. Cloch na Cairbhe won the FAI School's first year shield this afternoon, beat Holy Rosary Montpellier 3-2 in the final played in Moineville. Their goals coming from Tom O'Shaughnessy Garty, who got two, and from Ben Clifford. Big night in the Premier League as well. Manchester City could move to within 2 points of leaders Arsenal this evening. Pep Guardiola's side welcome Crystal Palace to the Etihad. Kickoff at 8 o'clock. Manchester City boss Pep Guardiola says they always face tough games against Crystal Palace.
22: Since Patrick Vieira, Roy Hodgson especially, and now Oliver, they have a final, European final, so in the maybe struggle a little bit in the Premier League with a lot of changes. Maybe we're not consistent, but the quality is there. The patent is there, and next one.
20: And if Guardiola's side fail to win, that would mean the Mikel Arteta squad can clinch the title in their next game against Burnley. In Scotland, Celtic have a major hurdle to jump tonight in their hopes of retaining the Scottish Premiership crown. They're a point off Hearts, who they play at the weekend, but before that they need to beat Motherwell away from home, while Hearts face Falkirk. Celtic boss Martin O'Neill says his players deserve credit to turn their season around.
23: I mean, the players have risen to the occasion on so many occasions. In all honesty, they've been terrific. But I mean, going in with confidence anyway, you know, we fought back from a goal behind against Rangers. I thought we played really strongly, and that gives you confidence of going into football matches, and that's all you can hope for.
20: Let's go to rugby. Munster have confirmed the signing of Jack Ainger on a 2-year contract. The 27-year-old tight end prop has signed from Connacht, where he made 100 appearances since 2020. Ainger made his Ireland debut against Georgia last summer after being called into the Six Nations squad. Munster say the former Leinster Academy player will add power, experience and depth to their front row options. Stuart McCluskey and Jacob Stockdale will miss the Challenge Cup final against Montpellier on Friday week. McCluskey has a hamstring injury, and what the province expect will see him miss a number of weeks. Stockdale has had a procedure on a facial fracture that he picked up in the semi-final win over Exeter. Richie Murphy's side could also be without Ian Henderson, pending the outcome of disciplinary hearing from the red card he received in the draw against the Stormers in the URC. Bad news for Ulster ahead of the weekend. Just to tell you, Connacht will name their team tomorrow at 12 noon. for their meeting with Edinburgh. I'm going to squash next, where the Paddywhack West of Ireland Open continues at the Galway Lawn Tennis Club. A couple of interesting matches down for a decision, and all the seeds are holding their own. Sam Osborne Wilde had a 3-1 win over Will Salter. Oliver Dunbar, he beat Elijah Thomas by 3-0, straight sets win. It was the same for Duncan Lee over Bailey Malik, another straight sets 3-0 win. Meanwhile, Amir Evans, he was a straight sets winner over Edwin Klein. And in the most recent match, Sam Buckley has had a straight sets win over the number 4 seed. So one of the 4 seeds are given the kiss of death. One of the seeds is out. Rowan Deming, the 4th seed, is out, beaten in straight sets by Sam Buckley. Still to play. Well, playing now as I speak, actually, Heston Malik and Rui Suarez, the 5th seed. And you've also got Daniel Polishuk and Ben Smith, who play at 6, and at 7 o'clock it is the 2nd seed Perry Malik, and he is up against Rhys Evans. Moving to golf, the North of Ireland Men's Amateur Open Championship got underway today at Royal Portrush. From a Galway perspective, it was looking very promising in the early stages. Mikey Greeley of Galway Bay shared the lead at one point, unfortunately dropped back in the back 9 in terrible conditions, it must be said, and has finished up with 5 over for today and a 77 for 5 over par. He's currently tied for 73rd. A little bit better for Luke Cunningham, who has finished up with a 75. He is 3 over par for today. The lead currently held on his own by Robbie Cannon of Balbriggan on 4 under par, and there are 2 golfers on 3 under directly underneath them. They are Mark Cadden and Alex Cairns. Of course, this coming weekend also sees the Flowgas Irish Women's Amateur Open Championship get underway in Newlands on Friday, and there are 6 Galway golfers involved in that. In athletics, the 4th leg of the Galway 5K series was held in Caltry yesterday. Very fast course. First home on the night was Evan O'Rourke of Mary in a blistering 15.29. Jordan Walsh of Crowell was 2nd, and John Wariski of South Galway finished in 3rd. The first lady home was Aisling Joyce of Galway City Harriers in a time of 17.45. Nora Tierney of Galway City Harriers was 2nd, and it was a Galway City Harriers 1-2-3 with Phoebe Whiteside finishing in 3rd. Next weekend is the National 5K Championships in Dublin in the Phoenix Park on Saturday the 16th of May. Moving to point racing, the Galway Blazers Spring point-to-point meeting takes place this coming Sunday in Dartfield in Loughrea. It is a 2 p.m. start. Now, I said 2:30 yesterday. I got correction on that. It's a 6 race card, and the first race is off at 2 p.m. Finally, we're going to go racing at Punchestown. The first run went to post at 4:45. I'll update you on how that's going in just a moment. But let's get an idea of what to look out for later on this evening with George.
3: Racing in Ireland taking place at Punchestown this evening. In the Bulger Trade, Where Are You Now contest, the first division of the 3-mile handicap hurdle at 7:20, up markedly in trip from handicap debut when all the rage at Fairy House, where nothing went right, can go close under Charlie O'Dwyer. But the nap goes in the maiden hurdle at 6:50. Captain Speech from the Henry de Bromhead Yard, winner of a Drumahan point to point, and has finished runner up on 2 hurdle runs behind La Moulin Rouge and Royal Gladiator, and can go one better here under Dara O'Keefe. The lap number 1, Captain Speech, in the 6:50 at Punchestown.
20: Thanks for that, George. Just to give you the latest results from Punchestown, the 4:47 went to Porcupine Bank at a price of 11-2, and the 5:20 went to Switch from Diesel at a price of Evens Favourite. Their next race is the Ladbrokes Handicap Hurdle, and that goes to post in about 6 minutes' time. That is your sport for now. Johnny is next with traffic.
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2: Very good evening, John Richards. How are we looking now, traffic wise?
25: Well, there's been an incident at the Monaghan Junction that may affect incoming traffic in the Dublin Road. Hopefully it won't last too long. It's just at the traffic lights. The Eastern Bypass has really let us down this evening. Incredibly slow getting down to the Heffer Road Traffic Light Junction if you are coming in off the Tume Road Junction. Now, there's really no choice if you decide to go down through Lisbon and Riverside. It's also quite difficult getting in as far as Bohemore, though it is improving going outbound to the Tume Road Junction. The Ballybridge carriageway is still very full, getting out towards Briar Hill. Eastern Bypass outbound has eased off. Bit of good news there for you. Sean Mulvoy Road inbound is emptying out. Still a bit slow on University Road up to the Hospital Junction. Don't forget the roadworks recommence again this evening around 7 o'clock, I think, and working right through until the early hours of the morning with diversions in operation and some of the lights being switched off, so you could get some delays around there. A Lochatawley Road outbound is still heavy enough, as is College Road, but Bohemore has emptied out, leading out as far as the Bohemore roundabout. So a little bit of good news there for you, and we'll talk again tomorrow morning for more traffic updates.
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2: 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Louis Brennan is chatting with James Ryan from Lovestruck Films and Station House Media about the technology behind modern video production.
15: So my name is James Ryan. I would have grown up in Tuam and I live in Kilbannon and Kilconney area now. And I'm involved in video production. So I have two sides of the business. One is Lovestruck Films, which is all wedding videography and content creation. And then the other is Station House Media. So that looks after all the promotional videos for businesses or work in schools and event photography, stuff like that.
28: And do you see them as two separate businesses, or are they essentially two sides of the same skill set?
15: It's two separate businesses, but mainly because you'd market them in different ways. So I'd market the wedding side completely different to the promotional video at the Station House side. The skill set is very similar in that you're using pretty much the same equipment across both, whether it's the wedding videography or the video production.
28: Just two completely different target customer bases.
15: Exactly, yeah.
28: You've filmed a lot of weddings at this stage. Do you still get nervous before a wedding day, or does the experience take over?
15: You'd still get a small bit nervous. I think if you're not nervous, you're not worried, you're not doing it right. So I still would have to hype myself up a small bit going into the house in the morning, meeting like six bridesmaids or the mam and dad and all the sort of thing. So, but experience does take over, and say there definitely would be muscle memory with the camera. So that doesn't feel like work at all. It's more the kind of people management and connecting with people in that first 5 or 10 minutes when you walk in the door. That's the thing you might be most nervous about.
28: I suppose there would be an awful lot of nervous injury in the house already.
15: Absolutely, yeah. And you want to kind of try and keep it nice and calm so that, you know, people are enjoying the day and not losing the run of themselves, really, you know.
28: Yeah, and I suppose you want them to look natural on camera,
15: yeah,
28: then as
15: well.
28: Yeah,
15: that's it. Because you do want kind of candid shots of people where they're not looking nervous, they're not feeling awkward on camera, because I know what that's like myself. I hate being on camera.
28: Yeah.
15: So I can understand where people would be coming from themselves. So hopefully because I know how they feel, I would make sure that they don't feel awkward or kind of uncomfortable.
28: Just blend in with the background.
15: Yeah, that's it.
28: And I suppose with the wedding, you're not turning up to film something that can be done again next Tuesday. You've one chance to get the vows, the speeches, the reactions, the atmosphere and all that. That must bring a different type of pressure.
15: It does. And there are certain things that you can do to make sure that you're capturing it. So like say for the ceremony or even for the speeches, like I'll have multiple cameras. So on the off chance that something might happen with one, I always know there's going to be a backup and I'd always have backup audio there as well. So like when I'm walking into a wedding, like I'll have three cameras in my bag and potentially up to 10 different audio recorders. There could be another two backup cameras in the car and like a drone as well. So you kind of, that's based on experience, I suppose, and the years of being in business that you do have that kind of level of equipment built up.
28: Yeah. So we're talking cameras, audio controllers, recorders, maybe drones, gimbals, tripods, you know, backup gear, batteries, memory cards. It's nearly like a mobile production studio.
15: Totally is, yeah.
28: How much footage would you take home after a typical wedding shoot?
15: From a typical day, there could be 400 gigabytes of data backed up. So that could be from the three cameras, from the audio, from the drone.
28: Wow.
15: So if you look at the ceremony and the speeches themselves, that could be potentially 90 minutes minimum. When you think about it, maybe up to 2 hours. And then across the rest of the day, there could easily be like another 30 to 45 minutes of footage.
28: Okay.
15: So yeah, it all adds up.
28: And then multiple devices.
15: Recording. Yeah, well, no, that'll be the total kind of across everything, really, like, so.
28: And I suppose audio is the part that people don't think about enough when it comes to videos. You might get away with a slightly imperfect shot, but if you miss the vows or speeches, you know, that's a disaster. How do you approach the sound on a wedding day?
15: Yeah, I don't think you get away with an imperfect shot either, but with the audio, yeah, you definitely won't. Like, I would have done a course in audio production years back, so that's kind of stood to me, but I would make sure that the groom is mic'd up, that the priest is mic'd up, that there's recorders on all the podiums or the, say, like where people are doing the readings from. Okay. I'd also separately mic up the musicians. And then I might have just an audio recorder in the room just for the general atmos and for the people clapping, things like that.
28: Okay.
15: So it's well covered. And again, they're all nearly like backups for each other, except for the groom and the priest. You don't want them to go down, but I can monitor them from the camera itself.
28: So you see the levels on the camera.
15: Exactly, yeah. So you can, and it's recording individually on the microphone, but then also into camera. But they're all advancements that have only happened in the last few years. Like 5 years ago, that wasn't readily available or cheaply available.
28: Okay. Going back a few years now to COVID. COVID must have been a huge shock to your industry. Like weddings were restricted down to, was it six?
15: Like events, six at one stage, yeah.
28: Yeah, events disappeared. Families still wanted people to see their ceremonies. So even if they couldn't physically be there, like what do you remember about that period? Like what?
15: It was horrible.
28: Yeah.
15: Like I hated it. And like weddings just dropped. Like 2020 was, we had a lot of weddings booked in. And like from March, it just all collapsed. But you didn't know what was happening. People were just rescheduling dates a few months ahead, not knowing what was going to go on. But work-wise, the weddings completely collapsed. There was no video production work. The only work that I could get was live streaming funerals.
28: Okay.
15: And so most of the work came from the two local Tuam funeral directors, Joe Grogan and Ronan Glynn. So they kind of kept the money coming in, to be honest, for that kind of easily for the first 6 to 9 months of COVID. And then it was only afterwards weddings started coming back. So I would have live streamed funerals, live streamed weddings and done the video production of weddings as well. But that was the bulk of the work for that first 6 months easily of 2020, I'd say.
28: So a bit of a pivot, but an essential service you were providing, like?
15: Absolutely, yeah. And the whatever about the weddings, like, as you know yourself, you used to be in a wedding band, like, it's a good mood on the day.
28: It is, yeah.
15: Yeah, so it's a party atmosphere.
28: Yeah.
15: But when you compare that then to a funeral, it's completely different. And it was even more depressing because there wasn't that many people allowed in. Like, it might be six. Yeah. But some places were very strict where that six could be the priest, it could be like a couple of the family members, but you would be included in that six. So there was that extra pressure of knowing that there could be like, you could see how many viewers would be there. There could be 300 or 400 people viewing it. So you had the pressure of keeping the stream going.
28: Yeah.
15: When this was new technology and new things that could go wrong. So that was stressful.
28: Yeah, and I suppose we can't do a tech interview now without mentioning AI. So has AI started creeping into video production for you, or is it something that's been there?
15: Not as much as I want, because like I've been very jealous of photographers who can like run their photographs through AI and it'll cull them automatically and do like color corrections and even kind of balance it out. With video, it's a bit slower coming. Like there are certain things that are definitely being helpful. like if audio isn't great on the day or there's a lot of background noise, before I'd have to go like, well, I need to spend an hour or two and fix that.
28: Okay.
15: Where now it's literally, I can click a button and it's done, and probably better than I would have done myself.
28: Yes.
15: So it can kind of isolate the voice and boost it up to kind of more natural levels. Stuff like that is brilliant. I haven't seen, there's one or two videographers I know who are using it, like getting the still from their video and adding backlights and maybe have the veil kind of flown and things like that.
28: Okay.
15: And kind of incorporating that in their video. It is slowly but surely coming in, but it's not there yet where I can just load up all my raw footage from the wedding and it'll automatically cull it and edit it down. So, but that will happen. It is coming.
28: I suppose there's a lot of instinct in that editing as well. So like that'll be hard for AI to replicate. Like,
15: the thing is, say I did a wedding just last Saturday. And so by the end of the day, you know the people who are important.
28: Yes.
15: You know the kind of dynamics between the people. And you know that, okay, that person really needs to be on camera because they came over specially from America, this type of thing.
28: Okay.
15: Whereas like AI isn't going to know that without you prompting it.
28: Yes, okay, you know? Yeah.
15: But one of the best things I heard about AI is that AI isn't coming to take your job. The person who can use AI well is the one that's coming to take your job.
28: Yeah.
15: So you kind of have to learn to use it as a tool. And again, not be afraid of it and pretend it's not happening, because it is. And it's going to become like a bigger element as it kind of adapts or evolves, really.
28: And don't forget, you can check out an extended podcast version of today's interview, where we also review some gadgets, answer some listeners' questions, and these will be available on the Galway Bay FM app or wherever you get your podcasts.
2: So that's Louis Brennan there with GBFM Tech. And tomorrow on Galway 360, it's The Offbeat, which is brought to you by The Newsroom. And our reporter Saoirse Doohan went along to Games Night in Ballyban to see who was playing what and what the level of fun and competition was. Here's an idea of what's to come.
11: So we do Scrabble, chess, draughts, snakes and ladders, all the old classic board games, and to do a game of what's called bongos, like bingos, same thing. So we do an in-house raffle, practical stuff like household stuff, like kitchen towels, cleaning stuff, tea bags.
2: And you'll hear all about that on tomorrow's FYI Galway around 5:45. Well, organ donation, the focus was on it today, and it has fallen to its lowest level since 2021, prompting a lot of concern. New figures show that there were 202 organ transplants carried out last year, and that's down 23% on 2024. Around 650 people in Ireland are currently waiting for a life-saving organ transplant, according to the Irish Kidney Association. Sawtill woman Michelle Gertie went along today to the launch in Dublin to get the focus back on organ transplant. Michelle had a kidney transplant 3 years ago. She says it has been life-changing.
12: When you're ill with kidney disease, it affects everybody around you. So my son would have been 5 when I got my transplant. So for the first 5 years of his life, his mum was sick. And for 2 of those years, he watched me do dialysis at home every night. So that takes a toll on the whole family. But thanks to my incredible donor and their family, my life, my family's life, my son's life has just changed. And I'm so, so incredibly grateful.
2: And that's Michelle Gertie there. Time now for a check on the news and sports headlines.
13: FYI Galway.
2: Energy regulator to consider use of plug-in solar panels for homes. Local councillor Helen Ogbu calls on Bertie Ahern to apologise for comments about immigrants. In the UK, reports Health Secretary Wes Streeting to challenge Keir Starmer's leadership. And HSC initiative on Inishman and Inishbofin for positive ageing among island communities.
20: And in sport, Galway under 20 hurlers face Wexford this evening in the Leinster semi-final. Throw in 7:30, live commentary on the Galway Bay FM website and app. FAI schools confirmed that 4 Galway primary schools will play in the National Fives finals at the Aviva Stadium. Holders County Galway will face the University of Galway in round 2 of Cricket Ireland's National Cup, and all of the seeds bar one so far holding their ground in round 2 of Squash's West of Ireland Open at the Galway Lawn Tennis Club.
13: FYI Galway.
2: That's it from John and me. Coming up next, it's Sean O'Mail Kieran with Sláinte.
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1: A cool and blustery evening with just some scattered showers. There'll be more scattered showers tonight and a few clear spells, though it'll be a bit cloudier. Temperatures between 5 and 8 degrees.
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1: Good evening. How are you getting on? Hold on a second, I'll bring that down so you can actually hear me. How are you getting on? Are you well? Are you happy? Are you doing good? It's 086-3833-553. Why don't you let me know? A huge show this evening. I'm delighted to say we are giving away two tickets to see the two Johnnies Pints in a Field this summer. That's going to be big. The Great Debate returns for another round. We're trying to find out who people prefer to drive or be driven. And there'll be loads more crack chat. Agus cúil chomh maith dar an óig. So ná te áit ar bith eile. Áit ar bith eile. Don't you go anywhere else. Cormantús leis an gcionnis. We'll start off with a bit of music. It's Phil Collins. We'll start off with an absolute classic here, will we? Of course we will. This is Another Day in Paradise. 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It's Galway's best music mix.

Bill Collins, another day in paradise to start off the show this evening. Sean O'Neill here on Anso Lifshe Gadina Hocht O'Clock. It's not really looking like paradise out there at the minute, though, I have to say. It's a bit grim, a bit gruel, Mar there. Huh? It's a bit of a wet, miserable one. But sure, we'll still make the most of it, won't we? We will. Of course, if you are out and about, just to let you know that there are road resurfacing works on the lower Newcastle Road there at the N6 Quincentennial Bridge Junction to the Hospital Junction. They'll be going on until the 29th of May, so keep an eye out for those. Starting Monday to Thursday, they start at 7 o'clock in the evening and go on till 6 a.m. So if you are driving in those areas, there will be a stop and go system, temporary lane closures and localised diversions where required. So again, if you're heading around from the lower Newcastle Road from the N6 Quincentennial Bridge Junction to the University Hospital Junction, just keep in mind you might be delayed a little bit if you're there. Not that, and many people will be heading out this evening. You could find something to do instead if it's a bit of a rainy one. I did something last night. I went to the cinema. And lads, I've actually been telling everyone all about it. I'm raving about the film I saw last night, and I'll be telling you about that very soon. River Sheen Offoch, Dua Lipa, the Sheer Malloch, but we'll play this one first. Make Me Feel Good. It's Belters only here on Galway BFM, Galway's best music mix.

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0: Dua Lipa and Houdini here on Sláinte. Before that, we had Make Me Feel Good, Belters Only. Oh, so, so good. What a great start to the show. What a great evening we're having. The sun, I'm saying that because the sun has come back out. But just in case it didn't, lads, I can only recommend enough that you go to the cinema and you see Trad. Okay, I went to see it last night just for something to do. And I have to say I was blown away. Actually blown away, but it was so, so, so good. So it follows a young girl who's kind of fallen out of love with playing Trad music until she falls into this kind of raggle-taggle, wandering group of mad hippies who just travel around playing, well, Trad music. And I wasn't sure what to expect from it, but oh, so much crack. I have a little bit of the trailer here that I'll play for you and just give you a sense of what you could be in for.
1: How can you be so good at something you hate?
2: It was Bannon to me.
3: Modern music is sad. It's just people begging for attention. Chad isn't trying to sell you anything.
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0: I'll just give you a quick sense of the crack that's in that film. It's absolutely unbelievable. Aidan Gillen's in it, Peter Coolin's in it, Sarah Green's in it, and the main star of it, Megan Nick-Yongole, she is only really after getting into acting. It was her first major feature role, as far as I know, and she absolutely killed it. One of the most talented musicians you'd ever see, singing, dancing, the whole lot as well. So look, if you like music at all, if you like movies, Trad is the one for you. That's how I spend my evening. Let me know how you're spending your evening, though. 086-3833-553. We will be building up now to the great debate after this. Finally, Gilling on Saw, Air Galway Bay FM.
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9: This weekend sees the Galway senior and minor hurlers in action with games on Saturday and Monday. On Saturday afternoon, the senior hurlers take on Dublin at Pearse Stadium in the Leinster Championship, where a win would see them go a long way towards reaching the Leinster final, throw-in at 4:30.

0: Meanwhile, on Monday evening, the minor hurlers face Kilkenny in the Leinster semi-final. That game in Portlaoise at 7.
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0: Pointer Sisters, I'm so excited here on Galway Bay FM. Sean O'Neill, Kieran Lansall, Liv Shug, Dina Hucked at the Clog will be here right up until 8 o'clock. And I am so excited because it is that time of the week once more. It is time for the great debate when we pick a random topic and get people to give their opinions on it. So it's that easy, it's that simple, but it's just a way of getting you involved with the show, which I love doing more than anything else. Make sure you get your voice heard on the opinions and the topics that don't really matter. So I went out to Cross Street today in lovely Galway City and I got chatting to the people there and I wanted to know, do people prefer to drive or be driven? And here's what they had to say.
1: This is the Great Debate.
0: Okay, so here in the middle of civilization, Galway on Cross Street, trying to get the opinions of the people. So first up for the Great Debate for today, would you prefer to drive or be driven? And why?
2: I would much rather drive. It just puts me at ease. I enjoy having a little passenger princess beside me as well.
3: Drive as well, but sometimes be driven. Depends on who's driving me, because I want to be in control usually most of the time.
2: And as long as you're not being driven mad.
0: Oh, now you said it.
4: I would prefer to drive, master my own destiny.
0: Good to be in charge.
4: Very much.
5: Definitely drive, because I trust my driving more than anyone else's.
6: I prefer to drive. I like to be in control, so that works for me.
7: You know what? I'm okay with being driven because somebody has to actually navigate, because the one who's driving is not effective at that when he's navigator.
0: And would he be standing beside you now at the minute, or is it?
7: Yeah, he just might be standing beside me for the last 45 years, yeah.
0: Any comment on that, sir?
6: Well, you know, we're driving through Ireland right now in our motorhome, and she is right. I do need somebody to navigate, but it would be nice if they got it right more than wrong.
7: Oh, that's GPS's fault. That's not me, that's GPS.
0: I'm going to have to cut the recording now before you end up having a divorce, and this is the evidence, right?
8: Be driven. So if I have a drink, I have a driver home.
0: Dead right, absolutely.
9: Drive, because I'm a control freak.
0: Is that true?
9: Ask my kids. I definitely prefer to be driven. Oh, I should say why. I'm so sorry. I forgot. It's just a lot more relaxing, I suppose. And it's not as stressful as driving.
10: I'd be the same. Yeah.
0: Why?
10: Why? Because you can see the scenery and stuff as well if you're driving somewhere nice. Like if you're driving out to Connemara, it's so much nicer being driven around the place than actually driving.
0: Passenger princesses both. Fantastic. Love that. So there you go. That is what the people of Galway have to say on the issue. But what do you think? 086-3833-553. Do you prefer to drive or be driven? That is our great debate for this week. Fonda Gilligan saw, don't you go anywhere. I'm going to be telling you very soon how you can win a share of €40,000. Before that, though, we have Katy Perry. And before that, again, this is Cian Ducrow and Heaven here on Galway Bay FM. This is Galway's best music mix.

0: Moore here on Galway BFM. I tell you, you'd fairly be roaring if you won a share of €40,000, wouldn't you? Well, today it was Caroline Connaughton out in Loughrea. She won €1,000 in the Galway BFM Cash Splash. And if you want to get in on the action, this is how you do it. It's very, very simple. All the details can be found on galwaybayfm.ie. All you need to do is answer the question there and purchase your €10 ticket. It really is that simple. We are giving away a share of €40,000. It's all waiting to be won, and one ticket, that'll give you multiple chances to win. So what are you waiting for? The next €1,000 cash splash prize will be won on Thursday, May the 14th, with me, Sean O'Neill, here on Sláinte from 6 p.m. tomorrow evening on Galway Bay FM. I'll also be telling you how you can win two tickets to the two Johnny's Pints in the Field very soon. We're being very generous this week, so don't you go anywhere. 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

0: Dire Straits and Walk of Life here on Galway Bay FM. Now, I told you we would be giving away two tickets to see the two Johnnies live at Pints in a Field. But of course, they're not the only ones playing. This is an all-day festival that's happening on the 6th of June 2026 in St Anne's Park in Dublin. The lineup includes, okay, and I swear this is the actual lineup, the two Johnnies, of course, Tiny Temper, Cascada, the Tumbling Paddies, Declan Nerney, and more. As well as that, there'll be loads of crack and fun and games throughout the day. I hear there's a bit of a tractor run going on. They're doing a fundraiser for Care GAA, which is the Two Johnnies local GAA club. Other GAA clubs do need to get their own Two Johnnies, I think, for fundraising purposes. Sounds absolutely amazing. Last year, they had 20,000 people packed into St. Anne's Park. Unbelievable. And I heard it was one of the best days of the year. So, if you want to win those tickets, it's very, very simple. You'll be listening out for this later on.
1: Sam Maguire, Liam McCarthy, when I play for the county.
0: Simple as that. So if you hear that later on, all you need to do is text in Johnnies to 086-3833-553 to be within a chance to win two tickets to Pints in the Field. Sound good? Sounds good to me anyway. So does this next song. This is Harry Styles. I'm loving this one at the minute. This is American Girls. You're listening to Galway Bay FM. It's Galway's best music mix.

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like an episode of Grey's Anatomy. It's Snow Patrol. It's Jason Cars here on Galway Bay FM. You're listening to Sláinte. It's Sean O'Neill here on here with you up until 8. But of course, at 8 o'clock, Gary McMahon is back with Ace Arts, Culture and Entertainment. He will be talking to John Crumlish from the Galway International Arts Festival. Brittany Fest 2026, that hits Galway this weekend. He's chatting to Catherine Gagnon. And the Galway Camera Club is hosting its annual members exhibition at the University of Galway's O'Donoghue Centre. All of that and more coming up on Ace Galway after Sláinte. Yes, we will. We'll squeeze in one more song before we head to the newsroom. This is a good one now. This will get you in a good mood. This is R.A.M. It's Shiny Happy People. You are listening to Galway Bay FM. It's Galway's best music mix.

0: Shiny, happy people here on Galway Bray FM, and that brings us right up towards the top of the hour. Time to get you up to date with all the goings on in news and sport in a minute. But make sure you stick around in the second hour. We have two tickets to give away to the Two Johnnies Pints in a Field, and I have a lovely story about achieving a dream. We'll chat you then. Good luck.
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10: At 7, good evening, I'm Tina Gates. The Taoiseach says he doesn't share Bertie Ahern's views and comments he made about immigration. A video shared online shows the former Taoiseach saying he felt too many people were coming to Ireland and he was particularly concerned about those arriving from Africa. Mr Ahern was filmed without his knowledge while on a Dublin Central by-election canvass. Justice Minister Jim O'Callaghan was asked for his reaction to the video.
11: Well, I didn't actually see the videos. I've heard reports on them. But I'm very conscious of what was stated by Mr Justice George Birmingham in his recent report that was delivered to me in terms of radicalisation and the threat that it poses. And I suppose it's something that I'm very aware of. In terms of the broader immigration issue, obviously it's my responsibility as Minister for Justice and Migration to assert a fair but firm system.
10: An estimated 682 million women aged 15 or older were subjected to physical or sexual violence by a partner in 2023. A World Health Organization report for 194 member states shows 316 million women experienced intimate partner violence in the 12 months preceding its most recent survey. Speaking at a WHO press conference today, Dr. Annette Verster says the world is not on track to eliminating this form of violence by 2030.
12: This one in four women and girls, they have been subjected to intimate partner violence at least once in their lifetime. In absolute numbers, that is 682 million. And this global prevalence had barely changed since 2000. So the world is unfortunately not on track to eliminate this kind of violence.
10: A consultant in emergency medicine is calling for convicted drink drivers to face a lifetime driving ban. The Oireachtas Transport Committee heard from doctors and representatives from Alcohol Action Ireland and the Climate and Health Alliance today on ways to improve road safety. Ireland has signed up to Vision Zero, which aims to eliminate road deaths and serious injuries by the year 2050. Dr. Owen Fogarty from Cork University Hospital believes greater enforcement of road safety laws would save lives.
13: You know, Vision Zero can work if you put in the right resources. If you have visibility from an Garda Síochána to be doing the testing, I think I got tested once 15 years ago. And then if you have the system in place where you can make people who are doing the bad thing to get prosecuted in a timely manner, and then that they are not able to go around with a lethal weapon forevermore.
10: The government's announced increases to fines for littering and dog fouling. They'll come into effect from September 1st and we'll see on-the-spot fines increased by €100 to €250. Junior Environment Minister Alan Dillon says the larger penalties will deter people from littering. These people in Dublin have been sharing their thoughts on that.
14: I think it needs to be more accessibility, to be able to dispose of your trash, everything else. But if it's like instead of like fly tipping or whatever else, I think then the fine is probably deserved. But at the same time as well, like €250 is a steep enough price.
15: Obviously, the price it was before, like people obviously didn't learn or they still continued to do it. They didn't really care as much, whereas €250 is obviously a lot of money.
10: Steps are being taken to address poor water quality at Dunleary Baths in Dublin. It's the only bathing site in the country which failed to meet minimum standards last year. Sewage overflows and dog fouling have been blamed, while the local council says it submitted a management plan to the EPA. These people were visiting the popular seaside attraction earlier today.
16: It's something that's very obvious. Obviously, they know where the sewage is coming from. They know where, obviously, the dog poo they have to deal with as well.
17: Just really embarrassing.
18: What can they do?
19: Leaves the sun is
10: shining. Donald Trump has arrived in Beijing, marking the first visit to China by a US leader in nearly a decade. He'll be meeting President Xi Jinping for talks which may include the conflict in Iran. And that's your latest news update at 4 minutes past seven.
20: Good evening, I'm Stephen Doyle. Manchester City can go back within 2 points of Premier League leaders Arsenal with a victory at the Etihad Stadium tonight. If Guardiola's side failed to win, that would mean Mikel Arteta's squad can clinch the title in their next game against Burnley. City boss Pep Guardiola feels they always face tough games against Crystal Palace.
21: Since Patrick Vieira or Roy Hodgson especially, and now Oliver, they have a final, European final, so in the maybe struggle a little bit in the Premier League with a lot of changes. Maybe they were not consistent, but the quality is there. The patent is there, and next one.
20: That game kicks off at 8 o'clock. The destination of the Scottish Premiership title could take another twist tonight. The top two are in action with just a point separating them. Leaders Hearts host Falkirk, while second place Celtic are away to Motherwell. Kick-off in both is also at 8 o'clock. Munster Rugby have confirmed the signing of Ireland international Jack Ainger on a 2-year contract. The 27-year-old tighthead prop joins from Connacht, where he has made 100 appearances since 2020. Ainger made his Ireland debut against Georgia last summer after being called into the Six Nations squad. Ulster have been dealt a major injury blow ahead of Friday's URC clash with Glasgow Warriors. Ireland international Stuart McCloskey and Jacob Stockdale have both been ruled out through injury. Stockdale has undergone surgery on a facial fracture, while McCloskey faces several weeks out with a hamstring problem. That also comes ahead of Ulster's Challenge Cup final against Montpellier the following week. Japan head coach Eddie Jones has been handed a 6-week ban and fined for verbally abusing officials during an under-23s tour of Australia last month. The former England boss has accepted the disciplinary action and apologised for his inappropriate comments. He missed 4 matches, the last of them Japan's Nations Championship opener against Italy in Tokyo on July 4th. And there's a busy night ahead with the All-Ireland Under-20 football semi-finals taking centre stage. Kerry face Roscommon at Semple Stadium, while Tyrone take on Kildare at Breffni Park, and both matches throw in at 7:30. In hurling, reigning All-Ireland Under-20 champions Tipperary put their Munster crown on the line against Clare. That's at 7:35. While at 7:30 in the Leinster semi-finals, Dublin host Kilkenny as Wexford meet Galway in Portlaoise. That's your news and sport update. It's 6 minutes past seven.
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0: Fairly cool and blustery out there at the minute with some scattered showers. Tonight we'll say mostly the same. It'll be a bit cloudy though later on. There might be a bit more rain. Temperature staying between 5 and 8 degrees.
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0: How are you getting on? Are you well? Sean O'Neill here on Unsalt Live Sugardine at 8 o'clock. I'm here right up until 8 o'clock and there is lots to get done in this hour. I am giving away two tickets to the Two Johnnies Pints in a Field. They are playing, well, they're taking over St. Anne's Park on the 6th of June this summer with a huge festival, and you can be with a chance to win two tickets, which would be absolutely fantastic. I have a great story about achieving your dreams and much, much more. We're also live on the Galway Bay FM TikTok right now. I'm waving to the audience as we speak, so if you can, why not have a look as well as a listen. Kamala Shin, Big Lore Crack, Chat, August Darnoig, Ryan the Kjol, Homa. So from the Toast Less Shin and Ish, we'll have a go at that, will we? This is Bruce Springsteen and Dancing in the Dark. 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It's Galway's best music mix.

Bruce Springsteen, Dancing in the Dark, to get this hour kicked off. And what a way to do it. We have a huge event going on Galway Bay FM at the minute. That, of course, is the Cash Splash. That is your chance to win a share of 40,000 euro. Yes, you heard me right. 40,000 euro. Well done to our latest 1,000 euro Cash Splash winner. That's Caroline Connaughton out in Lockery, or Connaughton. Am I saying that right, Caroline? If you're listening in, do let me know. She won 1,000 euro today, and you can be within the chance to win maybe even more. Get ready to dive in and start winning. The Cash Splash is now running. All the details can be found on galwaybayfm.ie. All you have to do is answer the question and purchase your 10 euro ticket. It really is that simple. We have 40,000 euro in total to give away. One ticket gives you multiple chances to win. And tomorrow, we're giving away 1,000 euro as part of the Cash Splash on Sláinte with me, Sean O'Neill, here on. So don't you delay. Go get it done now. Enter in the competition. And I might be calling you tomorrow evening. Mimi Webb is on the way, but before that, this is Van Morrison. Days Like This. 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

Mimi Webb, I hope you do no such thing. Don't go setting my house on fire on Galway Bay FM. Now, I want to tell you a story all about being in the right place at the right time. We love going swimming here in Galway. It's a big hobby for all of us. But there's a man who went swimming in Sydney not so long ago, this week, and he was caught accidentally walking the catwalk as part of Australia Fashion Week, which is currently going on at the minute. So he was just walking down the steps to the beach, which he didn't realise had been turned into a catwalk. So this man, in his shorts and a lovely shirt, his towel over his shoulder to be fair to him, coming down in the middle of a bunch of models. And I tell you one thing, he looked great, he looked comfortable, I have to say. Talk about right place, right time. I don't know if he's going to get a contract out of it, but you never know. Stranger things have happened. You know, I'm not a fashion expert. You know, I could be, I could try. And that, you know, if you want to see what I'm wearing at the minute, head over to the Galway Bay FM TikTok. You can see our live stream. I'm wearing a lovely pair of pants and a lovely

0: T-shirt, but you wouldn't know that because you're not watching. Now, speaking of being in the right place at the right time, you might be able to be in St. Anne's Park to see the two Johnnies Pints in a Field. I'll be giving away tickets very, very soon. Don't go anywhere. 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

0: Thomas Hornsby and The Range, The Way It Is, here on Galway Bay FM. Now, this is The Way It Is. If you want to win two tickets to see the two Johnnies and Tiny Temper and Cascada and the Tumbling Paddies and Declan Nerney and more, then you want to win two tickets to Pints in a Field. So we will be doing that very, very soon. We'll be giving away two tickets with thanks to the two Johnnies and their fantastic team who gave me two tickets to give away. But how do you get those tickets? I'll tell you exactly how. You will hear a clip of When I Play for the County, the two Johnnies' biggest song, perhaps, definitely one of them. And when you hear that, all you have to do is text in Johnnies to 086-3833-553. It really, really is that simple. So if at any stage you hear a clip from that song, all you got to do is text in 086-3833-553. Keep those ears open. Bit of Irish music, Éireann Mallach, Ciom Éireann Ó Dhaoibhse, Kingfisher, Diamonds and Roses, Ach Roimhe Son. It's the Riptide Movement. It's All Worked.
1: Sam McGuire, Liam McCarthy.
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0: That's your cue to text. Make sure you text Johnny's to 086-3833-553 if you want those tickets. In the meantime, here is the Riptide Movement. It All Works Out on Galway Bay FM, Galway's best music mix.

0: amazing Kingfisher, Diamonds and Roses here on Galway Bay FM. Before that, the Riptide Movement, All Works Out, some fantastic Irish music from some fantastic Irish artists. And two Irish artists who'll be taking the stage this summer in St. Anne's Park in Dublin are the two Johnnies. They'll be joined by Tiny Tempa, Cascada, the Tumbling Paddies, Declan Nerney, but they'll also be joined by Carmel. Are you there, Carmel?
1: I'm here.
0: And you have won two tickets to see the two Johnnies, Pints in a Field. Are you delighted?
1: I'm absolutely delighted. I can't wait.
0: Absolutely
1: brilliant. All great acts.
0: I'm delighted.
1: Great acts.
0: Huge. Yeah. Absolutely huge. Jeez, with a lineup like that, you could end up on stage yourself.
1: I hope not.
0: You have no party piece, no?
1: No, not yet. I can work on it, though.
0: You can. You have until the 6th of June to get that sorted. So you've won two tickets. Who are you going to take with you?
1: I'll see now. The best offer I get, I'll bring.
0: Tell you what, that's not a bad way to do it. Not bad at all.
1: Yeah.
0: So what you do is, right, anyone listening who knows Carmel, she's going to the two Johnnies. If you want to go with her now, time to spoil her for the next month or so. Carmel, thank you so much.
1: Plenty of offers.
0: I hope so.
1: Thank you.
0: We'll be in touch tomorrow, right, with how you can pick up those tickets. And congratulations once again. Thanks for listening and thanks for playing.
1: Thanks very much. Looking forward to it. Thank you.
0: No problem at all. Mind yourself now, Carmel.
1: Got you. Thank you. Bye. Bye.
0: Oh, absolutely delighted for Carmel. We will have another pair of tickets to give away to the two Johnnies, Pints in the Field tomorrow night. So if you didn't win tonight, don't worry. The chance is still there. I must also say, by the way, it's just gone past 7:30 there. We are covering the Galway under-20s hurling, the Wexford, against Wexford in the Leicester semi-final. That's on our live stream at the minute, so head over to galwaybayfm.ie if you want to listen in to the match. Lots more great music still to come. Jamie McIntyre, Dermot Kennedy and Cyndi Lauper. 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

0: Cyndi Lauper, True Colours. You are listening to Galway Bay FM. It's me, Sean O'Neill, here on the radio. And I'll be here till 8 o'clock. This is such a dream. It's such a great job to do. It's wonderful. It really is. And it's kind of made me realise achieving your dreams is possible, isn't it? And I tell you one thing, right? Here's a man who's achieved his dreams. If I said the name to you, Christo Fernandez, would you know who that was? You may not, but you might know Danny Rojas. That is the character that Christo Fernandez plays on the amazing TV show Ted Lasso. Okay? So, why am I telling you about him? Well, he plays a footballer on TV, but turns out he nearly went pro as a young fella. However, at the age of 35, he has just actually officially gone pro. He signed for El Paso Locomotive over in the USL, which is the second tier of American soccer under the MLS, which is just mental. 35 years of age. Never too late, lads. Absolutely never too late. He's one promotion away from playing against Messi on the weekends. Amazing. Mental. But it kind of made me thinking, like, you know, so he obviously plays Danny Rojas, who's known as an absolute football fanatic on the show. So does that mean he's going to show up for training like this?
1: Danny Rojas, Rojas, Danny Rojas, Rojas.
2: Hey, hello, coaches. Thank you for the opportunity.
3: You are a spirited fella, Danny. Just go on out there and get the striking spot for us, okay?
2: Yes. Just like back in Guadalajara, you say it, I do it, coach. Football is life.
0: Football is indeed life. And now it's his actual life. He's actually playing football. Mental. I might go do a few keepy-uppies when I get out of here. Right, we have much more music on the way before I do get out of here, though. Jamie McIntyre, Aaron Malloch, Akrivason Offuk. This is Dermot Kennedy. This is Turnstile. 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

November, and that could be written about, to be honest, anyone. Not everyone from Ireland seems to be living in November in these days. Not myself, though. I'm here on Galway Bay FM, live from Sandy Road on Galway. On Galway. In Galway. That's where we are. I must say a big shout out to Amy. She's watching along on the TikTok live stream. Thank you so much, Amy, for tuning in. Thank you to everyone who's tuned in all night on the TikTok live stream and doing that for the last hour. Thank you all for listening to me here live on air as well. To Shanachmore now and Dumps of Dolla Valley. It's nearly time for me to head home. I do want to tell you, though, that tomorrow I will be giving away €1,000 on Sláinte as part of the Galway Bay FM Cash Splash. We are giving away a share of €40,000. 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It really is that simple. €40,000 there waiting to be won. One ticket can give you multiple chances to win. Multiple tickets can give you more chances to win. And then you can tune in again between 6 and 8 tomorrow evening to find out if you won. So, I think well worth it. We have a bit more time. We'll squeeze in one more song before we head over to the newsroom. This is Secret Smile. This is Semisonic. I nearly said something else there entirely. I read that wrong. It is Semisonic, though. I thought it was Seismic on Galway Bay FM. Galway's best music mix.

0: Semisonic and Secret Smile. I got it right that time. You were listening to Galway Bay FM. I am heading home very, very soon. Thank you so much for listening in. Thank you to everyone who tuned in on the TikTok live stream as well. Gary McMahon is on the way with Ace. He'll be talking to John Crumlish from the Galway International Arts Festival. He'll be talking to Catherine Gagnon from the Brittany Festival 2026 and the Galway Camera Club Annual Members Exhibition. That's happening very soon. Come back to me tomorrow night. We'll be doing the 1,000 euro cash flash giveaway and two more tickets for the two Johnny's Pints in the Field. Ee-ho-wa!
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11: At 8, good evening, I'm Tina Gates. The government says there are a number of flaws within a bill to reform abortion legislation. The Social Democrats' proposals to stop women travelling to the UK for terminations in medical cases is being voted on in the Dáil tonight. Sinn Féin's expressed concern over the bill, with plans to introduce its own legislation to ban the three-day mandatory waiting period. Social Democrats leader Holly Cairn says it's disappointing.
12: You could see a situation where Fianna Fáil and Fine Gael do more for progressive reproductive rights for women than Sinn Féin do, if the entire party, the rumour is that they're going to abstain. So if some members of Fianna Fáil and Fine Gael vote for it, we'll see them actually doing more for that.
11: Doctors are calling on politicians to change laws around blood and urine samples being taken from suspected drink drivers in hospitals. The condition, which is stipulated by law, was designed to avoid a situation where the treatment doctor also became the prosecuting doctor during legal proceedings. The Oireachtas Transport Committee has been hearing from medical professionals and representatives from Alcohol Action Ireland and the Climate and Health Alliance on ways to improve road safety. Consultant in emergency medicine at University Hospital Cork, Dr. Owen Fogarty, says there's huge time pressure at the moment to get a second Gartha-appointed doctor to administer a sample.
13: There's a rather convoluted system where a different doctor has to come into the hospital typically to take the sample within 3 hours. Now that 3 hour time frame, that goes very, very quickly when you have a big bad accident. By the time the accident is discovered, by the time the fire service have extricated the patient, by the time they're transported, especially if you're in rural Ireland, where we know somewhere around 85% of these deaths are happening.
11: A drug counsellor who delivered the ketamine that killed Friends star Matthew Perry has been jailed for 2 years. 56-year-old Eric Fleming is the fourth defendant to be sentenced after pleading guilty over the actor's death in 2023. He connected Perry to drug dealer Yasmin Sanga, who prosecutors have called the ketamine queen. The US president has arrived in China for a two-day state visit. The Iran war is likely to be on the agenda when Donald Trump meets President Xi Jinping. It's the first visit to China by a US leader in nearly a decade. Brazilian beef could soon be banned from Europe just 2 weeks after the first parts of the Mercosur trade deal took effect. The EU says it will implement a ban on the meat from September due to the presence of antibiotics in Brazilian animals. It's getting relevant authorities until then to rectify the issue. IFA President Francie Gorman says there needs to be a strong approach.
14: This has happened before, and time again they've given the Brazilians a chance to get their house in order, and they haven't done so. And what we did see when we were out there last October, and indeed 20 years before that, and in the intervening period between, they don't want to get their house in order. They don't want to meet the regulatory standards that we have to adhere to as farmers and processors in Europe.
11: Unifil says it's becoming increasingly concerned following drone explosions close to its position over the last week. Drones believed to have been sent by Hezbollah crash-landed close to the forces' Nakura headquarters in Lebanon on Sunday and Monday. Meanwhile, another Hezbollah device crashed through the roof in a UN position in El Hinya last Tuesday. Unifil has hinted these attacks took place due to the presence of the IDF close to UN-guarded positions. It's reminding both sides to avoid operating in its positions and not take any actions that could put peacekeepers in danger. Gardaí are deploying the public's eyes and ears on Ireland's shorelines. They've relaunched Coastal Watch targeting organised crime at sea. Assistant Commissioner Eileen Foster says if you see something suspicious on or near the coast, report it.
15: There's nothing better than the community's eyes to spot something unusual. Bales of drugs out at sea, cars parked on piers that would normally not be there, suspicious activities. There's sometimes criminals book into local B&Bs. There's something about people that they would say, I'm not happy with this person, and that's what Coastal Watch is really about.
11: And that's your latest news update at 4 minutes past eight.
16: And in sport, it's just kicked off at the Etihad Stadium, where Manchester City play host to Crystal Palace in a huge night in the Premier League title race. Pep Guardiola has made six changes ahead of Saturday's FA Cup final, with Erling Haaland and Jeremy Doku among those starting on the bench. There is a return, however, for Josko Gvardiol after more than 4 months out with a broken leg. Crystal Palace have also rotated, with Jean-Philippe Mateta leading the line as the Eagles look to build on their 50-point season. The destination of the Scottish Premiership could take another twist tonight. The top two are in action with just a point separating them. Leaders Hearts host Falkirk, while second place Celtic are away to Motherwell. Those games have just got underway. West Ham say that they won't appeal against their 2-point deduction this season, despite insisting that they disagree with the EFL's ruling in several important respects. The club were docked points in April for breaching financial rules, leaving them 6th clear of the Championship drop zone with 2 games left. In rugby, Munster have confirmed the signing of the Irish international Jack Ainger on a 2-year contract. The 27-year-old tighthead prop joins from Connacht, where he's made 100 appearances since 2020. While Ulster have been dealt a major injury blow ahead of Friday's URC clash with Glasgow Warriors, Irish internationals Stuart McCluskey and Jacob Stockdale have both been ruled out through injury. Stockdale has undergone surgery on a facial fracture, while McCluskey faces several weeks out with a hamstring problem. Both players are also major doubts for the Challenge Cup final against Montpellier the following week. And in Gaelic games, the Mayo midfielder Anna Reeb to play in the opening rounds of the All-Ireland Ladies Football Championship after her red card from the Connacht final was overturned. Reeb had been sent off after Mayo's defeat to Galway earlier in the month following an incident involving Galway forward Eva Noon. The decision means that she avoids suspension and will be available for Mayo's upcoming championship campaign. That's your latest news and sports update. I'm Daniel Pitcher. The time is 6 minutes past eight.
17: Well, it's Kate from On The Move. 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
18: And good evening and welcome into Arts, Culture, Entertainment, Galway City and County. And I'm Gary, as ever, on a Wednesday night here until 9 o'clock. See, I still haven't learned this. Until 9 o'clock. And tonight on the show, later on, we're going to be talking about the Galway Camera Club annual exhibition. We're going to be talking to Patricia Donoghue about that. We're also going to be hearing about the Brittany Fest, celebrating the links between Galway and Lorient in particular in Brittany, and Catherine Gagneau will join me to tell me all about that. We will hopefully touch on things like, the Palos statement, and we've some gigs and events coming up which we'll get to before 9 o'clock. But first, I went this afternoon to meet up with the Chief Executive Officer of John Crumlish. Well, that's his name, Chief Executive Officer John Crumlish of the Galway International Arts Festival. And to chat about the launch of this year's programme in the last week and about some of the issues that surround the Arts Festival for this coming summer, but also have been hanging around for years, like infrastructure issues. But we also reminisced a bit, unfortunately. Bear with us. Indulge us, please, about our time working together variously over the years in places like Mocknes. But we interviewed, the interview took place in the Black Box offices of Galway International Arts Festival. I'm with John Crumlish, the Chief Executive Officer of the Galway International Arts Festival, and we're here for our annual conversation after the program has been launched. It was launched last week in a flurry of activity in O'Connell's in Air Square on Thursday night, and I couldn't talk to him there because it was too noisy and I was too busy and he had too many people that he had to thank and be nice to. So he's been nice to me here now. John, how are you?
19: Very good, Gary. Great to be here.
18: Well, it's great to be in your office. That's what you count. That we used to share an office.
19: We did.
18: Down a floor and across the bit, yeah. Many years ago. So the programme, it's a kind of a cliche. It's an ambitious programme, but it really is. You said it in your speech on Thursday night last, that it's your most ambitious yet.
19: Yeah, well, we're kind of leading into our 50th, so we've been trying to build up that, both from the point of view of just, you know, our own profile and the brand, but also operationally to build our capacity to be able to deliver at this level. So, you know, again, we have two big tops. We have a lot of temporary venues that we're using. We build a lot of the venues as well. So, and we've kind of expanded things a bit further across different areas. So, yeah, it's our biggest program to date.
18: I'll come back to the specifics about the venues and you're having to build them and what you're doing a little later on. Don't let that stop talking about the particular shows that are in those temporary venues that are there, or even in the set venues like the one that we're sitting in right now, which is in the Black Box. But the scale of ambition is there. You're building, a lot of people would be aware, you're building towards 50 years. Yeah. You know, kind of 2 years behind Druid, and always will be 2 years behind the baby brother or sister or whatever the gender we want to put on it, of Druid's establishment 51 years ago now for them. But of course, what happens is, and the audience that listens to this show and who are at the long program launch, they're all they're largely local in this versus where we are now. So the expectation is there. So impress me. You know,
19: there is that. The bar has always been raised in a sense, and people always, it's a blessing in a way, is that people will tell you straight up, like they'll come out of a show and go, yeah, not so sure, or that's what, great, you know. So it's great to have that because it means there's a great sense of public ownership, which means that people care, and that does keep you on your toes. You're very aware of that audience, and like our audience surveys regularly show somewhere between which 72% and 78% of our audience repeats.
18: Yeah.
19: So they've been before, they're very regular, and that really means you have to be on your toes. It's a great thing. And it's, you know, it means you can't, there's no resting in laurels, but you're always thinking it has to be better, it has to be different. You know what I mean? It always has to continue to be innovative because they come back. Like, I know several people who do spreadsheets of what they're going to the festival.
18: I do too.
19: I know, which is amazing. And brilliant commitment by people.
18: Yeah.
19: And I've been given out to in the sense that people said to me, how am I supposed to go to this and this? They're too close together time-wise.
18: Yeah. Yeah.
19: So when you're putting over 200 things on, this is some of the challenges.
18: They were doing it. There were people I know were doing it in the beer garden of O'Connell's the other night. They were there and they didn't actually have an Excel sheet out there and then, but they had this good as, which was basically the day by day at the back of the printed program and working that. But I knew that before the evening was out, they'd go home and they'd transfer that into an Excel sheet and then go online the following morning. And your box office opened, the box office has been open for the music gigs in the Heineken Big Top for months. But everything else, particularly the music gigs in the smaller venues and the theatre shows, particularly theatre and dance shows. So people were, they were queuing up at 10 o'clock last Friday morning.
19: Yeah.
18: Like the Druid Show is, it's not quite sold out, but it's nearly.
19: It's getting very close.
18: That's the chakra.
19: You don't queue up anymore except digitally.
18: Yeah.
19: You know, it's funny when we say queuing up now, we mean digitally queuing up.
18: Yeah.
19: So, basically, Friday broke box office records for us. It's been the biggest as first day sales we had in 49 years. So that interest is there, is always a good indicator as well that things are.
18: We'll touch on some of the shows. We're not going to go through them because we don't have the time to go through them. But the shows, you know, kind of like big shows, No Fit State, who came for the first time last year.
19: Yeah.
18: Down to the Swamp. Yeah. Opening night. Nearly drowned down the Swamp. What is it about putting things on down the Swamp?
19: I know,
18: Jesus,
19: I know.
18: We did it ourselves, working together. We did a millennial nighttime parade with Mottness in July, and the wind was completely sideways. And Group F fireworks from France, the fireworks were heading over to the oil tank farm in the docks in July.
19: Yes, you always get one. Yeah, the opening end of

0: every night. So the opportunity arose to bring it back with a new show, and we thought, oh yeah, like it's a great addition in the sense you have a second big top, you have a buzz there. We're also very conscious this year of trying to expand out around the city and expand that daytime offering as well. Galway City Council have been very supportive in that and trying to help us do that. So we're very happy that they in particular are back, so family orientated as well. You know, if you're six or you're 86, you're going to be worried by that show.
1: There's like other shows, like, and just touching on some of them, the Stephanie Lake Company from Australia, Colossus, with, is it 50 dancers?
0: Yeah.
1: So 50 dancers is brilliant, and everyone's going, brilliant, that's great. And you're the producer, the chief executive, basically mean the producer of the Arts Festival. That means 50 people and all their tech people and everything else that they have, and they're from Australia.
0: Yes, so flights are an interesting thing at the moment, as is accommodation in Galway in July. But we've been trying to get Stephanie Lake for a number of years, and this is just, we've done some short videos for this as well. It's an amazing looking show. It's the biggest dance we've ever done by a country mile. And just in terms of a wow, that is going to be a huge wow with the festival.
1: Where's that on? Is the Black Box?
0: Black Box, it's on.
1: Okay, okay. You haven't gone mad with the notion of, and I'm getting in early on the infrastructure, but I shouldn't really. You went to the Kingfisher in the University of Galway a couple of years ago with that big show with the Australian Catalan choir and whatever. But you effectively had to build a venue.
0: You do, and it's very expensive to build that venue. But we felt there was, like, the thing is, the Black Box for that was not available. The Black Box is available for this. And basically, it's more cost effective to do this, given the costs that are involved in the show already, to do it in the Black Box.
1: Talk about co-productions before we go on to talk about budgets. There's a few co-productions in this year. Fishamble,
0: and then Irish National Opera with Testament, which
1: with
0: is
1: the Colin Tobin scripted, the libretto by Colin
0: based
1: Tobin
0: on his novella Testament of Mary. So yeah, we're really looking forward to that. That's Francis O'Connor, people know from Druid. It's designed, it's very interesting looking design, so we're really, really looking forward to that. Fishamble, always great to have. And again, that's proven very popular with audience. It's in terms of it's a great story, and so we're very happy to be doing stuff. You know, Jim Collin,
1: but it's particularly young energy in it.
0: Yeah,
1: like there's a seriously young energy that comes off Fishamble, but you can even see it just by the images here. It's called the show's called For Dolores, written by Eva O'Connor, directed by Jim Collerton, who is the kind of the resident genius in residence with Fishamble in terms of doing that. A show that I heard that I said it won't pack out. We'll take our time about booking it. It's absolutely brilliant because they are so good and they have been plugging away and getting audiences and rave reviews in the festival. They're a Galway company, Brew.
0: Yeah, Brew sold out.
1: But Brew sold out. Yeah. Hurricane, which is an ambulatory show around Galway. It starts every day at 11:30 or 1:30. Meeting point at the festival garden in the square. But there's a million shows and they're all sold out.
0: Yeah.
1: What's going on, John?
0: Oh, I'm delighted.
1: Yeah.
0: You know, well, obviously.
1: I'm delighted for Brew.
0: Yeah, big time. For James,
1: James Reardon and co-created with Rodrigo Pardo. But we know James. James is the mad energy. We were talking on the show last week about the show that was at the Galway Theatre Festival in the Thaivark, based on Pádraig O'Connor short stories, Nail and Pádraig Mora, which had that James Reardon energy and vision and visuals, but doing it around the streets twice a day.
0: Yeah, it's what we're always saying as well. We love using Galway as our stage. It is our playground, and it's perfect in that regard. So we're, you know, delighted that it's sold out, And again, like, even the fact of people going around.

0: around, you know, like Guru Dudu, just when you see people yeah. out as part of the performance,
1: yeah.
0: it's a great thing. And it, again, it's part of that feeling that, oh, this is different.
1: The budget for the whole festival, it's, sorry, yet remind me again, how many, is it 200 events?
0: Yeah.
1: 200 events across 2 weeks in anywhere you move in Galway, including also Salt Hill. I'll come back to Salt Hill in a bit. So what's the budget? Like, it must be phenomenal at this stage. Okay, when you put this being radio, you putting up your hand to me yeah. is either stop or it's five something.
0: Yeah.
1: It's 5 million.
0: It's over 5 million, man.
1: Like, that's a ridiculous amount of money.
0: It is a ridiculous amount of money. But it's still, if you think that, you know, it's still not a lot of money when you think that the attendance, hopefully, will go over 450,000 again. Yep. Every bed in Galway will be filled for 2 weeks.
1: Yep.
0: There's nothing but very positive PR coming out of Galway in the lead mm. into it. You know, as part of brand Galway, again, it's relatively yep. cheap at the price. And most importantly, there's a lot of great things for people to go to.
1: The part of that event is obviously, and this isn't the, you know, the obligatory, and now you thank the sponsors. Obviously, the Arts Council has been there and been plugging away and supporting. Folch Ireland have came on board a number of years ago as key partners with you. The university, obviously, in terms of a lot of supports from different ways, the facilities as well as whatever they might contribute. City Council was in there, and you and I had this conversation because I used to work and go with City Council yeah. and you used to give out to me and all my predecessors.
0: Sure not.
1: Well, about, you know, kind of the level you got. But it's been up this year. There's been a recognition by the elected members, to be fair to them.
0: Yeah, they did. It was great.
1: And it's leading towards the 50th next year.
0: Yeah, and we've used the money to basically increase that daytime offering in the city, and we're looking to really animate Air Square. Like, we've two interesting shows on during the day.
1: Yeah.
0: One is Flight, which is which you go into basically a compartment of an airplane and then it takes off and off you go, and there's a number of various outcomes that can happen. The other one...
1: I'm very close to someone who doesn't fly very well. And she said to me, no, in the wide earthly world does she go to that show?
0: Well, it could be very positive and reaffirming or
1: maybe
0: not.
1: Or a training event. Yeah. But it sounds... But they're the sort of things that festivals are for.
0: Absolutely.
1: Nothing against the conventional theatre and the conventional visual art shows in relatively conventional spaces, which, well, at least because of the Arts Festival, people are used to them, like the post office garage, like the Tribune Printworks, etc., which, yet again, you go back to every year and have to do your refurb and build on those. But these other things that happen in odd places... And odd situations.
0: Yeah, and in fairness to Paul, we deliberately were looking at how we could animate during the day the centre of the city better. Yeah. And like the other one, Without Sin, is basically a confessional. And you go in and you may have somebody you know opposite you, you may have a complete stranger, and off you go in terms of discussing sin. So that's on in Air Square. Also, one of the Sean Henrys will be in Air Square. And then we have a lovely...
1: Sean Henry is the visual artist.
0: Yeah.
1: On the front of the brochure, there's this colossus.
0: Yes.
1: Taken against a snow-capped mountains.
0: It's New Zealand.
1: Is it New Zealand? Yes. Okay, all right. And but the big Irish head in them.
0: With the big Irish head in them. But that particular piece will be in the Claddagh as well. So we're going down into the Claddagh. We're trying to get to different places. And, you know, as I say, during the day as well. And we're doing a free show at the bottom of Air Square as well on the first weekend called The Space Between Us, which is an aerial show. But one of the performers actually does it in a wheelchair.
1: Okay.
0: So in the air. And then, of course, we are having...
1: Oh, I've seen the image of that.
0: Yeah. Amazing. Paul was raving about it.
1: Yeah.
0: So then we also, in the middle of the weekend, we're going to do basically a retelling of Moby Dick, which will go down the street. So we have a giant whale and a giant boat following it, all heading down in a performance. So again, that will be very interesting to do.
1: before we go to break, can we talk, we'll take a break and we'll come back on some other issues, but before we go, can we talk about First Thoughts?
0: Yeah.
1: That program of events, which is basically in situ podcasting. Podcasting has caught up with it, but it's been running, it's 20 years at least?
0: 2012 was the first one.
1: Yeah.
0: Yeah. And on the
1: same. And I know you're particularly kind of always were interested in it. And people are kind of go, what's that doing in an arts festival? And they are cultural discussions. That touch on politics, culture, art. Sometimes they refer specifically to shows and the creators of shows that are in the festival. Like there will be a first that the talk about the Testament, the Colm Tobin Irish National Opera show. So the Shockron, Gary Hines and Francis O'Connor are going to talk about that.
0: Yeah.
1: But there's also these political and Katrina Crowe, who has been curating with you for the last number of years. And of course, she's taken that gig and turned it into an RTE podcast with
0: Diarmaid
1: Ferrater.
0: Which they're going to do.
1: Well, that's where they started the double act down here, wasn't it?
0: Yeah. Diarmaid, Gara Jatuhi and Anne Dolan.
1: Yeah.
0: Katrina, obviously, given her background as an archivist, we started doing these kind of looking at certain Irish events from 1916 on. And they were hugely popular, and they were the first to sell out. And then when they go up as then videos, they get big amounts of watches. Anne wasn't there last year, but she's back again this year. And they're looking at the 1920s with the most fabulous title, which I have to look up because I'll get it wrong, which is Partition, Independence, Assassination and Jazz.
1: How far do you want?
0: Yeah. So
1: shutting down dance halls and RTE radio, Radio Éireann starting, but not playing any of that godless jazz.
0: So, yeah, that's always because it's, again, with First Thought, what you're trying to get is kind of like what the three of them do so well is it becomes an intimate conversation and suddenly we're all looking in on this intimate conversation by three people who are hugely knowledgeable on this, and it can go anywhere and it's just great. So we move from that. Like, I think, like, if you look at, like, the history of art has always been about the history of everything. So, like, you know, you have Belle True, a journalist from Ukraine, talking to Fintan O'Toole about what's happening there. Marion McKeown and Fintan O'Toole will be talking about what's happening in America. We then have a very interesting discussion on neutrality, which is obviously top of our list right now.
1: But it's a very interesting one because it's basically saying there's for a long time here, there's been the discussion about neutrality has been, we cannot discuss neutrality because this is the orthodoxy of we're absolutely neutral and we always will be since Dev turned down Winston Churchill in 1940. So we, you know, kind of, you can't possibly debate it, but it is going to be debated.
0: It is going to be debated. And the other thing about it is that it's a very different perspective in the sense that Martin Sain is an expert on Austrian neutrality and what they're doing. Lara Marlowe, of course, world over.
1: Yeah.
0: And then Conor Gallagher has written a book on it. He knows it inside out.
1: We're going to take a quick break and we'll continue with John Cronrish after the break.
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1: And we're back. I'm back with John Cromish sitting in his office overlooking the car park in front of the Black Box. They got a brand new ramp about 3 years ago at the Black Box. And I only noticed it today because usually when I'm here, there's a big crowd of people and whatever. Anyway, moving right along. We're talking about the Arts Festival. We're talking, we keep going into the weeds of the actual program, which is not a bad thing to do, but you can see the program online. GIAAF.ie and you get it all there, and it's all and including video excerpts from some things. There's some video feeds that you can get into in there. But let's go back to the business of the Arts Festival. And it's regularly, you know, kind of, I've waiting for the opening of the visual arts program as usual on the first Sunday of the Arts Festival, where the speeches were going. It wouldn't be nice if we had this all the time. And regretfully, it never happens in terms of, but infrastructure, it is a pain in the ass.
0: It is. Like as we always say, Galway very badly needs some form of a gallery. We think that where the festival gallery is, it's just perfection in terms of a location and the last great footprint in the centre of the town at the moment. We love it. We do it up every year. We do the print works behind the Dole Tribune building up as well. But it costs money to do, and we'd rather invest the money in the art or in permanent structures to be renting them. So it is one big gap in terms of Galway. Like, if you think where we're at now, all our main big venues will all be built, apart from the Town Hall and the Black Box. If you think about it, coming from the college over, so Testament will be in the Billy Allen Hall. We have a number of different exhibitions. First Thought will be in the university, and then the Heineken Big Top University, and then Printworks is the big gallery space, converted festival gallery behind Brown Thomas and Post Building, also temporary. Festival Garden, temporary. The Claddagh, temporary. So, like, we need to move on. We couldn't do it at the scale we're doing if we weren't. We don't expect all these things to be sorted. We bring them on ourselves. Like, nobody's telling us to do this. But I think the one basic thing that is missing very badly is some form of gallery.
1: Yeah. The building we're sitting in, I worked in the Galway City Council, and in the various roles I had in Galway City Council, I announced at least twice, if not three times, about how this building here, the Black Box, was due to be replaced. And it was going to be replaced, and it's all ahead of us as a brave new world and whatever. I'm 2 years out of Galway City Council, and I'd hear no talk of how it's going to be developed. I hear some whispers about how the car park out the front here is going to be developed by the Land Development Agency for much needed housing. Yes. But also, you know, kind of not just bred circuses too, and are required. And you can't just get rid of this building and replace it with housing. You have to replace it somewhere in the city as a performance venue, and take the opportunity to do. I've done a bit of work in Carlow in the last year. Have you seen the visual in Carlow?
0: Amazing!
1: It's like something you would see in New York.
0: Totally, it's fantastic.
1: Or Amsterdam.
0: The ambition of it is, yeah.
1: And Galway doesn't have it.
0: I think it'd be a bit ironic as we do go into our 50th year that the exact same complaints that they talked about in the first two or three years are still in Galway, despite the fact, like, if you think about it, you know, as you say, you know, we're 50 next year. Drood was 50 last year. Yeah. Machnas are 40 this year. Babber were 30 this year. Yeah. You know, the commitment has been there all along from the arts organisation. And now there's a bunch of younger organisations coming up that, you know, fair play to them. It's harder in a sense that because we had abandoned buildings to go into, as we both know, like from the McDonough building on, there was always something. That is no longer available.
1: They're not there.
0: They're not there. And they haven't been replaced by permanent structures to facilitate the sustainability of those younger companies.
1: No.
0: Apart from us being a major cultural tourism attraction.
1: And that's part of the thing. You can't keep doing it on you know, kind of spitting chewing gum, holding it all together.
0: I think the thing is as well is that the teams we have that have kind of grown up with us have got so good at it that they overcome all these problems. But if you were to take away 10 people, the know-how out of across the whole city of Temperley would be gone.
1: Talk about the future. Among the things, the programmes, the festival is involved in programmes, Selected and Elevate, two of them. Selected is a university programme.
0: Yeah, that's, we do it in partnership. It's for basically for young producers that and young creatives who basically want to develop a career out of it. So it happens during the festival and a bit in the lead into the festival. They can go to everything. We do workshops. Some of the key creatives come in. Some big producers come in and talk to them over a couple of weeks.
1: So there is this investment in the future producers of things for, not necessarily for Galway, not necessarily for the Galway International Arts Festival, but they're adding to the cohort of creatives, including producers, not just writers, not just actors, not just musicians, but people who have an interest and a desire to pull things together in terms of shows.
0: Totally. And then the other side of it is Elevate, which is kind of a bursary scheme with additional advice. So we give a number of bursaries to basically buy people time. They may be at the start of a project, the middle of it, or they want to develop the whole project. But basically it's about helping artists finish projects or start projects.
1: My thanks to John Crumlish for hosting me this afternoon in his office. And on some of the things that John was talking about, obviously the infrastructure issue is a major issue. Note that earlier in the week, and John Morley covered this on Galway Talks, about the future of the Palace Arthouse Cinema, where the putative new operator for that has withdrawn. And the City Council are now looking at what's going to happen in the short term as well as the long term. According to their statement issued, it says the formal withdrawal of the partner in late April 2026, Galway City Council has been exploring temporary options to reopen the facility on a short-term basis while a longer-term solution is developed. Galway City Council is currently in discussion with the Galway Film Fla to explore the festival operating from the Palace in July 2026. Really, come on, guys. And nothing word on what's happening with the Black Box. And the gallery is way, way away. And I know there was meetings recently in relation to a dedicated serious music venue for Galway. You know, kind of best little city in Europe. Where are the facilities, guys? Anyway, we'll talk about that again for a long time to come. So we will be talking about the Arts Festival a lot over the next couple of months. We'll also be talking about the Film Fla. But sure, anyway, listen, we'll take a break. We'll be back after that.
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1: Bienvenue. Hello. Welcome to Catherine Gagneau, the Honorary French Consul for Galway and Connacht. How are you?
19: Very good, thank you. Dégamat, as we say in Breton.
1: All right.
19: And don't quiz me anymore because I don't have that many words.
1: Okay. Well, I've reached the limit on my French and my Breton is non-existent. The reason we're prattling on about this is because this coming weekend, the 15th and 16th of May, in and around Galway, the Brittany Festival Galway 2026 will be taking place. It's linked in with the Galway Law L'Orient, Twinning and the GalwayLorient.eu. And Catherine, several years ago, you, for your sins, took on
19: yes.
1: the long-standing, how many years now?
19: It's 50 years, so 50 going years. 51 years now.
1: 51 yes. years of the GalwayLorient Twinning. And there's an annual festival now.
19: Well, and the whole idea behind that was just to make sure that we that the people in Galway, the people in Ireland, had a better understanding of the culture that their twin town mm-hmm. is has, basically. And there's a lot of common, but there's some things that are a little bit different.
20: Yeah.
19: So we celebrate the twinning and we celebrate the mix of the cultures by getting to put a bit more of the Breton cultures into that festival.
20: A lot of people of a certain age would remember from their childhood the actual, when the Galway-Lorient twinning started first, and people would come on home visits from Lorient to Galway and make friends, and there were the reciprocal visits back to Brittany, and there was always a long-standing exchange in rugby, Corinthians.
19: We still do up until last week.
20: And of course there was a connection with, the very strong connection was always with particularly music. Music and dance in particular, between the two places. And that's been built over the years, and it's built. There's also a linkage. There's a twinning between Salthill Knocknacarra GAA Club.
19: Yes, and the sailing as well.
20: And the GAA Club in Lorient, which has a very active one, and the sailing club.
19: And
20: they've even done exchanges and regattas from that have gone from Lorient. Sailing around, the long way around, not quite the long way around, but it is a long way around to into Galway Bay.
19: There's so much going on.
20: But I think it was probably the 45th, I think the one that the anniversary of the twinning, which was in 1975, that you first got involved?
19: Pretty much, or a little bit beforehand.
20: Yeah.
19: But I mean, I started getting more of my hands on it.
20: And there's been committees over the years, but you're kind of leading it. You were appointed, when were you appointed honorary French consul?
19: I was appointed honorary French consul about 10, 11 years ago now. So that's why I started getting an interest in what was going on the Franco-Irish kind of connections that we had. And obviously this one was one that I needed to get involved into. And then next thing, I'm just kind of running it now, but with a wonderful team. So
20: and the French Embassy in Dublin was also kind of very interested in it.
19: As well as and they help every year.
20: Locally in Lorient, the mayor, the municipality of Lorient has been involved in Galway City Council and other bodies.
19: Yes, and we've got great support from everyone from that aspect as well. So that's
20: wonderful. Tell this year, Brittany Festival Galway 2026, what are people to expect this Saturday and Sunday?
19: The theme for this year is around the harp, and for many reasons. It's always something that has been in the back of my mind. Number one, because it's a beautiful instrument. It's the symbol of Ireland. And it's also because we're going to have, on the 26th of May, Alan Stivell, who's going to be playing in Galway. And Alan Stivell is a very well-known Breton harpist who kind of revived the Breton harp in the 20th century with his dad, especially in the 1950s.
20: And we're going to be talking to him next week
19: exactly.
20: on the show.
19: Exactly. So between all of that, I just want to say, well, maybe it's time if we do something around the harp.
20: Yeah.
19: So we're mixing, as we always do with the Brittany Fest, we're kind of mixing the Celtic culture, I suppose. We're trying to bring a bit of Irish and a bring of Breton and then blend that together. But also because the connection of the Breton and the Irish harp, they're both very connected in a shared pan-Celtic musical tradition that has been known from the early Middle Ages. So and then it's been revived in the 20th century. And at some point, the traditional Breton harp disappeared. And then they tried to bring it back by looking at some of the harps that were made in Scotland and Ireland.
20: Yeah.
19: And so that would be interesting. So with that, we're going to have different kind of events. So we're going to have some workshops on Saturday for people that are interested. So one would be get your hands on, bring a guitar, bring a harp, and then you'll get some training and workshop on the harp.
20: And then, that's in Nuns Island.
19: That's
20: theater.
19: In Nuns Island. And then after that, we have this lovely lady Natalie, who's a harp maker in Auchterard, who's going to be giving a workshop on the early Irish harp, and she'll be talking more about actually the story about the harp in Ireland and in Brittany as well.
20: And then on Saturday night in Nuns Island Theatre, two musicians playing.
19: So Florian Blanc and Quentin Cooper. The idea of the harp is like we know it in a traditional way, but it's also very versatile. Mm-hmm. And then that's what they're going to bring. So the two of them, they're going to bring a bit of a fusion version of playing the harp and the guitar, blending both Breton, French, Irish, and Peruvian Peruvian music with the blend of blues and rock and Latin and, yeah, and jazz. So that should all be right, quite exciting.
20: Well, it all starts on Friday afternoon in the community centre in Chantelou.
19: Yes.
20: At 3:30 with a children's event. Then there on Friday evening at 8:00, there's a documentary being shown in Charlie Barnes' bookshop called about Kristen and the Harp.
19: Yes.
20: And then the workshops, as you mentioned, in the morning till 11 till 2:30 in the Nuns Island Art Centre, followed by a taster workshop with Natalie Sorina in the late afternoon, 3:30 to 4:30, and then a concert.
19: Yes.
20: And it's all dedicated in honour of the late great Moyen Yvrenon.
19: Exactly. So I think, I mean, that there's no better way we could honour that beautiful lady and that beautiful musician by doing that. And then may I say that the movie that is going to be screened in Charlie Burns is a documentary about a Breton artist called Kristen Nogues, who was very influential in Brittany about the revival of the harp, and will be offering a glass of cider, real Breton cider.
20: Yeah, they're not big on the wine, they're big on the cider.
19: It's all about the cider in Brittany. Okay. So, but there'll be a date. And then obviously we're starting the event by crepe. Of course, we have to have the Breton crepes.
20: And there's that funny dance that you do with your pinky fingers.
19: You're so good at it.
20: I know, so good at it on the radio, dancing on the radio. Catherine Glenio, thank you so much for coming in. And as I mentioned, so that's this weekend, the Brittany Festival of Galway, 15th and 16th of May, Friday afternoon and evening, and then Saturday in various places. And then next week we'll be talking to Alan Stivell, who people of a certain generation will remember, and he's coming back to Galway on the 26th of May, and we're going to be talking to him on next week's show in advance of that. Catherine, bonsoir.
19: Merci, Trugares.
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20: I'm delighted to be joined in studio by the chair of the Galway Camera Club. We haven't covered the Camera Club on this show before, but Patricia Donoghue, you're very welcome.
21: Thank you very much indeed, Gary. Thank you.
20: The reason you're in is because your annual exhibition is on this weekend.
21: It is annual. This is our third year running.
20: Okay.
21: We started off, we're the kind of club that like to practice first to make sure everything is okay.
20: But
21: so
20: come here, you're 60 years in existence. Has it taken you 58 years to practice before you can do an exhibition?
21: Well, I haven't been chair for that length of time. Right, so maybe
20: you're
21: that could
20: the
21: be
20: club
21: the
20: by
21: reason.
20: The scruff of the neck and bringing them galloping into the 21st
21: maybe,
20: century.
21: Maybe, yeah, yeah.
20: How many members of the club are there currently?
21: We have approximately steady at 70 now. It has been increasing. Right. So, yeah, that's great. Yeah, 70 people.
20: And where do you meet? And how often do you meet?
21: Well, we meet from mid-September through to the start of May in ATU.
20: Okay.
21: So we're really in the old Clunwira as such in ATU. So we rent a room there from them.
20: Right.
21: And we meet every Thursday night in there.
20: Okay.
21: So people are welcome to come along. They'll find all the information on our website, Instagram, our Facebook.
20: I remember a time when people, probably going back about 30 years ago, maybe even 40 years ago, but people who were members of the Camera Club, it was pre-digital. So there was an awful lot about learning how darkroom techniques and things like that. I presume there isn't quite as much of that now.
21: No, it has gone to the digital side of stuff and a lot of post-production. But we do have one day that we go out and we do, it's a non-edit day. So we have great fun just taking an extra moment or two to reposition, to look at things differently.
20: Okay.
21: And no post-production is allowed on that. And has turned out to be one of the more popular
20: days.
21: You
20: can't filter it, you can't.
21: You can do nothing with it. Just download it and send it on to us. Yeah.
20: So this is a showcase, the exhibition, but you do also run competitions throughout the when you're operating over the autumn and winter months.
21: Yes, we do indeed. We do tutorials, first of all, in September, from September to December, for new beginners. And then we do competitions all year round and guest speakers. We've even had James Crombie, 3 times Press Photographer of the Year, doing presentations for us.
20: All right, okay. And then tell me about this exhibition, how many... there's an awful rack of prints on display, I think. We better tell people where it's on. It's on in the O'Donoghue Centre in the University of Galway, which is where the theatre, the new theatres are, the O'Donoghue Theatre and just around the corner from the Bank of Ireland Theatre. But there's a lovely long concourse in there.
21: It's the O'Donoghue Theatre beside the Bailey Allen. And if people are familiar with that area, it's also beside the bar. So it's if you're standing looking at the bar, it's to the right of that in the corner. It's a wonderful...
20: It's the old IMI building. But it's just over the footbridge from Fisheries Field, from where Mocknes is.
21: And we have approximately about 300 prints. And then we have a digital format where people can go in and sit down and watch a spectacular array of them. Pictures.
20: Right, so you have 300 prints and whatever digital you're projecting, whatever. That represents how many photographers?
21: Approximately about, I'd say, most of them. Most of the 70 would have either in the digital format or in print format. And we've used some from our competitions and then others that have ones at home that they haven't really used. And then through grants that we got, which we are very grateful for, that we got from the St. Columbus Credit Union Community Fund, the City Council. We got grants from them, and that enabled us to print pictures that we would probably not have been able to do otherwise.
20: And the City Council in reciprocating by including some of your members' photographs in their biodiversity booklet and
21: absolutely
20: information.
21: Yes, which we were delighted to collaborate with them on.
20: Being the Galway Camera Club, I presume not exclusively, but a lot of the subject matter is Galway based.
21: Some of it is. We're so lucky to have, just start at the River Corrib, the university itself, where we're having our exhibition. Down by the river, you have just walk along, you have the gorgeous cathedral, you have the bay, you have all the wildlife and nature that goes with that. You have the arts, culture of Galway City. You have on our doorstep the Wild Atlantic Way, Connemara. It just is non-stop what our possibilities are.
20: But I would imagine members as well, when they travel, wherever they travel, whether it's on holidays or for business or visiting family abroad or whatever, they also come back with
21: some amazing, wonderful photographs. And about wonderful photographs. Sorry to interrupt you there. We do a Zoom as well. And the Zoom enables us to have guest speakers from abroad. And we had one all the way from Ontario this year.
20: Okay.
21: So it's a wonderful thing to be able to have that as well.
20: All right. Well, the Galway Camera Club annual photographic exhibition is taking place this weekend on Saturday and Sunday in the O'Donoghue Centre in the University of Galway, between the bar and the footbridge, and you find it there, and it's on both days from 10 a.m. till 5 p.m. Admission is, of course, free, and watch out for that. And you will also find details if you're interested in joining the Camera Club. I'm sure they'll be delighted to point you in the right direction of signing up once the autumn comes.
21: Exactly. And before we finish up, I really would like to just thank some people for the support, because without the support of some people, we really would not be able to do this. It's St. Columbus Credit Union, the Community Fund, as I said, the Galway City Council, the University of Galway for hosting us. It's a wonderful place to have our exhibition. And of course, yourselves here, Gary, in Galway Bay FM, for your support to all these local events that happen in Galway City and County. It's all about community support, and you do that support very well. So thank you very much.
20: What we do. Listen, Patricia Donoghue, thank you very much.
21: And you're very welcome. Thank you.
20: Patricia Donoghue from the Galway Camera Club coming in, and also Catherine Gagneau from the...
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27: At nine, good evening, I'm Tina Gates. A Social Democrats motion to change rules around abortion has been defeated in the Dáil this evening. The party was looking to abolish the mandatory three-day waiting period and the need for women to travel abroad. The bill was defeated by 85 votes to 30 with 36 abstentions, many of those from Sinn Féin. Fianna Fáil and Fine Gael allowed a free vote on the issue with three government TDs voting in favour. Doctors are calling on politicians to change laws around blood and urine samples taken from suspected drink drivers in hospitals. The condition was designed to avoid a situation where the treatment doctor also became the prosecuting doctor during legal proceedings. The Oireachtas Transport Committee has been hearing from medical professionals and from representatives from Alcohol Action Ireland and the Climate and Health Alliance on ways to improve road safety. Consultant in emergency medicine at University Hospital Cork, Dr. Owen Fogarty, says there's huge time pressure at the moment to get a second Garda appointed doctor to administer a sample.
28: There's a rather convoluted system where a different doctor has to come into the hospital typically to take the sample within 3 hours. And that 3 hour time frame, that goes very, very quickly when you have a big bad accident. By the time the accident is discovered, by the time the fire service have extricated the patient, by the time they're transported, especially if you're in rural Ireland where we know somewhere around 85% of these deaths are happening.
27: A drug counsellor who delivered the ketamine that killed Friends star Matthew Perry has been jailed for 2 years. 56-year-old Eric Fleming's the fourth defendant to be sentenced after pleading guilty over the actor's death in 2023. The US president has arrived in China for a two-day state visit. The Iran war is likely to be on the agenda when Donald Trump meets President Xi Jinping. It's the first visit to China by a US leader in nearly a decade. Brazilian beef could soon be banned from Europe just 2 weeks after the first parts of the Mercosur trade deal took effect. The EU says it will implement a ban on the meat from September due to the presence of antibiotics in Brazilian animals. It's giving relevant authorities until then to rectify the issue. IFA President Francie Gorman says there needs to be a strong approach.
29: This has happened before and time again. They've given the Brazilians a chance to get their house in order and they haven't done so. And what we did see when we were out there last October and indeed 20 years before that and in the intervening period between, they don't want to get their house in order. They don't want to meet the regulatory standards that we have to adhere to as farmers and processors in Europe.
27: A number of Irish citizens are on board a cruise ship which has suffered an outbreak of the norovirus vomiting bug off the coast of France. More than 1,700 passengers have been detained on the Ambassador cruise line ship The Ambition, which is currently docked in a port in Bordeaux. 49 people on board are said to have active cases of gastrointestinal illness. The Department of Foreign Affairs says it stands ready to provide consular assistance. UNIFIL says it's becoming increasingly concerned following drone explosions close to its positions over the last week. It's hinted the attacks took place due to the presence of IDF close to the UN guarded posts. It's reminding both sides to avoid operating in its positions and not take any actions that could put peacekeepers in danger. Gardaí are deploying the public's eyes and ears on Ireland's shorelines. They've relaunched their Coastal Watch Brigade with targets organising crime at sea. Which targets organise crime at sea? Assistant Commissioner Eileen Foster says if you see something suspicious on or near the coast, report it.
0: There's nothing better than the community's eyes to spot something unusual. Bales of drugs out at sea, cars parked on piers that would normally not be there, suspicious activities. They sometimes criminals book into local B&Bs. There's something about people that they would say, I'm not happy with this person. And that's what Coastal Watch is really about.
27: And that's your latest news update at 4 minutes past nine.
7: And in sport, it's half-time at the Etihad Stadium. Manchester City are playing host to Crystal Palace in the Premier League as they bid to close Arsenal's lead to just 2 points. Pep Guardiola's side lead 2-0 thanks to goals 7 minutes apart from Anthony Semenyo and Omar Marmoush. There's also action involving the top two with a run-in for the Scottish Premiership season. Celtic are away at Motherwell. The score 1-1 at the break. Deyzin Mehta with a crucial equaliser just before half-time. Leaders Hearts are 2-0 up against Falkirk. As things stand, it will come right down to the wire between Celtic and Hearts on Saturday. West Brom say they won't be appealing against a 2-point deduction this season, despite insisting that they disagree with the EFL's ruling in several important aspects. The club were docked points in April for breaching financial rules, leaving them 6 clear of the Championship drop zone with just 2 games left to play. In golf, the US PGA Championship begins tomorrow. Padraig Harrington has given himself a reduced load this week, and ahead of his first round at lunchtime, the Dubliner has been talking through the challenges of the course.
8: It's pretty hard for me to turn up at a major on a Monday and try and get, you know, 36 holes of practice in. It would tire me out, so getting that work done now. I know the golf course at this stage is just getting a feel for the bunkers and the rough and things like that. A lot of 290, 300 yard carries, which are fine. The rough, if you hit it in it, you definitely could be really done for, but you're still going to hit driver and get down as close, because if you lay up and miss a fairway, you're definitely dead.
7: And in Gaelic games, the Mayo midfielder Hannah Reap looks set to be free to play in the opening rounds of the All-Ireland Ladies Football Championship after her red card from the Connacht final was overturned. Reap had been sent off after Mayo's defeat to Galway early this month following an incident involving the Galway forward. Even the Irish Independent, Connacht LGFA's hearings committee ruled that the allegation of striking against the player had not been proven. And that's your latest news and sports update. I'm Daniel Pitcher. It's 6 minutes past nine.
9: 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Missed the show? 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
12: Further scattered showers tonight, along with a few spells of clear spells to start with, and later on, minimum temperatures of 5 to 8 degrees Celsius. And tomorrow, cloudy in the morning with showers heavy and merging into longer spells of rain, especially in western parts. They'll become isolated in the afternoon with some sunny spells developing at highs of 10 to 13 Celsius. Well, good evening and welcome along to the Nightfly on this Wednesday night. Thank you to Gary. Glad you're here with us for the next couple of hours, and we'll be slowing things down just a little bit with some great easy listening songs from the 70s right up to the present day. So a few hidden gems in there and music to help you ease into the night. So wherever you're listening for tonight, settle in. You're here with us on the Nightfly.

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0: Gavin James with All My Life, and we had Shania Twain there, Man, I Feel Like a Woman, and Journey starting the show off tonight with that classic Don't Stop Believing, the great sing-along song. Welcome along, Donal Mahan with you until 12 midnight. And if you'd like to connect with the show, 086-3833-553 is the number. You can WhatsApp anytime between now and 12. We're here live until then with a great show lined up for you tonight, along with some great music. We have our classic album of the week, another song from Don Henley's The End of the Innocents, a brilliant album that he released in 1989, long time ago, but still some great fresh songs, fresh sounding songs on that. And we'll have another one for you before 11. We have our Irish Corner coming up at 10:30 and the mixtape after 11 o'clock to take you into the final hour of the show. But stay with us. Another favourite from Sade on the way next.
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6: The Nightfly with

That's Abba, knowing me, knowing you on the night fly. Just looking out the window here, pretty wild night out there. Hopefully you're warm and cozy wherever you're listening in. We're well keeping you company until midnight tonight. And all this week on 3 to 5 Drive with Kate, she has tickets to give away to the Lumineers in Cork. They're performing on June 25th there. Tune in from 3 o'clock for your chance to win again tomorrow and Friday. The Lumineers, brilliant band, and they'll be in Cork June 25th. Now, tonight's feature song on the Irish Corner comes from Galway Jam, Circle with Rock, Paper, Scissors, a song inspired by friendship, connection and community through the small gestures that bring people together. The Galway Jam Circle is a group of local musicians who meet weekly to share music and creativity, and they'll be performing the song live as part of the Cellissimo Playathon, I hope I got that right, at the Ardalan Hotel in Galway on May 17th, which is very soon, in collaboration with Music for Galway. So here it is, Rock, Paper, Scissors on the Nightfly, our Irish Corner track tonight.

The best of Irish and Galway Bay FM, Niall Horan, Little More Time, a recent song from him, and Rock, Paper, Scissors just before that from the Galway Jam Circle, who you will catch in the Ardilaun Hotel on May the 17th. Let's take another song from our classic album of the week. We're going back to 1989 with Don Henley's album, The End of the Innocents, and this is a song called How Bad Do You Want It?

0: From the days when he departed from the Eagles, 1989, and The End of the Innocents was a great album. How Bad Do You Want It? Track two on that. Another one tomorrow night to round off our classic album of the week. Yeah, well done to our latest €1,000 cash splash winner, Caroline Connaughton from Knockray, won €1,000 this afternoon, and you could be in with the chance of sharing that €40,000 cash splash right here on Galway Bay FM, because it's up and running, and details can be found on galwaybayfm.ie. 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

fabulous Moya Brennan with Bono. And In a Lifetime, the Nightfly here in Galway Bay FM. Very colourful little post we came in on WhatsApp to me here. Piece of Cake Sale and Coffee Morning taking place. Our Coffee Morning taking place in aid of Athenry Peace Choir. That's what it is. I got it the wrong way around. Coming up on Saturday, the 16th of May, this coming Saturday in Athenry from 10 a.m. to 2 p.m. And everybody is welcome along there. News coming up here on Galway Bay FM at 10. This is Nelly and Kelly Rowland.

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9: At 10, good evening, I'm Tina Gates. A Social Democrats' motion to change rules around abortion has been defeated in the Dáil this evening. The party was looking to abolish the mandatory three-day waiting period and the need for women to travel abroad. The bill was defeated by 85 votes to 30, with 36 abstentions, many of those from Sinn Féin. Fianna Fáil and Fine Gael allowed a free vote on the issue, with three government TDs voting in favour. Donald Trump could use his state visit to China to urge President Xi Jinping to put pressure on Iran. The US president's arrived in Beijing alongside bosses in tech, finance and agricultural companies. Sky's US correspondent Mark Stone says it's a trip that was delayed due to the situation in the Middle East.
10: Clearly the Chinese are aligned with Tehran. They are impacted by the economic situation as a result of the Strait of Hormuz. They'd like this over, just like everyone else would. Are they going to offer Trump any help with that? Will Trump ask for help? Big questions.
9: UNIFIL says it's becoming increasingly concerned following drone explosions close to its position over the last week. It's hinted the attacks took place due to the presence of the IDF close to UN-guarded positions. It's reminding all sides to avoid operating in its positions and not take any actions that could put peacekeepers in danger. Doctors are calling on politicians to change the laws around blood and urine samples taken from suspected drink drivers in hospitals. The condition was designed to avoid a situation where the treatment doctor also became the prosecuting doctor during legal proceedings. The Oireachtas Transport Committee has been hearing from medical professionals and representatives from Alcohol Action Ireland and the Climate and Health Alliance today on ways to improve road safety. Consultant in emergency medicine at University Hospital Cork, Dr. Owen Fogarty, says there's huge time pressure at the moment to get a second Garda-appointed doctor to administer a sample.
11: There's a rather convoluted system where a different doctor has to come into the hospital typically to take the sample within 3 hours. And that 3 hour time frame, that goes very, very quickly when you have a big bad accident. By the time the accident is discovered, by the time the fire service have extricated the patient, by the time they're transported, especially if you're in rural Ireland, where we know somewhere around 85% of these deaths are happening.
9: Brazilian beef could soon be banned from Europe just 2 weeks after the first parts of the Mercosur trade deal took effect. The EU says it will implement a ban on the meat from September due to the presence of antibiotics in Brazilian animals. It's giving relevant authorities until then to rectify the issue. IFA President Francie Gorman says there needs to be a strong approach.
12: This has happened before, and time and time again they've given the Brazilians a chance to get their house in order and they haven't done so. And what we did see when we were out there last October, and indeed 20 years before that, and in the intervening period between, they don't want to get their house in order. They don't want to meet the regulatory standards that we have to adhere to as farmers and processors in Europe.
9: A number of Irish citizens are on board a cruise ship which has suffered an outbreak of the norovirus vomiting bug off the coast of France. More than 1,700 passengers have been detained on the Ambassador cruise line ship, the Ambition, which is currently docked in a port in Bordeaux. 49 people on board are said to have active cases of gastrointestinal illness. The Department of Foreign Affairs says it stands ready to provide consular assistance. And Gardaí are deploying the public's eyes and ears on Ireland's shorelines. It's relaunched its Coastal Watch, which targets organised crime at sea. Assistant Commissioner Eileen Foster says if you see something suspicious on or near the coast, report it.
13: There's nothing better than the community's eyes to spot something unusual. Bales of drugs out at sea, cars parked on piers that would normally not be there, suspicious activities. There's sometimes criminals book into local B&Bs. There's something about people that they would say, I'm not happy with this person. And that's what Coastal Watch is really about.
9: And that's your latest news update at 4 minutes past 10.
14: In sport, Manchester City have moved to within 2 points of Premier League leaders Arsenal. They've beaten Crystal Palace 3-0 at the Etihad. Goals coming from Anthony Semenyo, Omar Marmoush and Savinho. While Celtic threw away a 2-1 lead to draw 2-2 with Motherwell in the Scottish Premiership title race. Leaders Hearts beat Falkirk by 3-0. The destination for the title will come down to Saturday's meeting between Celtic and Hearts at Parkhead. In Gaelic games, Kilkenny have booked their place in the final of the under-20 Leinster Hurling Championship. They had a 122-213 victory over Dublin at Parnell Park. Kilkenny will face Galway in the final after they needed extra time to separate themselves and Wexford. Meanwhile, the Munster under-20 final has been won by Clare. It needed sudden death penalties to separate themselves from Tipperary after it finished 2-24 each after extra time. And Kerry are into the All-Ireland under-20 football final. They saw off Roscommon 115-13 points at Semple Stadium this evening. Tyrone await them in the final after they beat Kildare 212-13 points at Breffni Park in Cavan. And in golf, the USPGA Championship begins tomorrow. Pádraig Harrington has given himself a reduced load this week, and ahead of his first round at lunchtime tomorrow, the Dubliner has been talking through the challenges of the course.
15: It's pretty hard for me to turn up at a major on a Monday and try and get, you know, 36 holes of practice in. It would tire me out. So getting that work done now, I know the golf course at this stage is just getting a feel for the bunkers and the rough and things like that. A lot of 290, 300 yard carries, which are fine. The rough, if you hit it in it, you definitely could be really done, but you're still going to hit driver and get down as close, because if you lay up and miss a fairway, you're definitely dead.
14: And that's your latest news and sports update. I'm Daniel Pitcher. The time is 6 minutes past 10.
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17: Okay, look at the weather forecast. Further scattered showers tonight, along with a few clear spells to start with, though turning cloudier again as the night goes on, and a chance of more persistent rain developing towards morning. Minimum temperatures 5 to 8 degrees. Cloudy in the morning, more showers, heavy at times, especially in western parts. They'll become isolated in the afternoon with sunny spells developing and highs of 10 to 13 degrees. It's the Nightfly here on Galway Bay FM. Donald Mahon with you until 12. 086 38 33 553. Coming up in the next hour, we have our Nightfly mixtape after the 11 o'clock news, and some nice little gems to take you through until then.
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0: so good. Michael Jackson. It's the Night Flying Galway Bay FM. That's Love Never Felt So Good. Just after 20 past 10, wherever you are. Great to have your company. Donal Mahon with you until 12 tonight. And the Incognito Secret Art Sale, in which artists remain top secret until after the deal is done, is taking place on Wednesday, the 20th of March, just a week away. And it's an aid of the Jack and Jill Children's Foundation. There's almost 2,000 original postcard artworks up for grabs at a cost of €75 each. And the collection can also be viewed online at incognito.ie. But pop along there on the 20th of May, next Wednesday. And there's also a free talk by Irish Seed Savers on traditional orchards and pollinators on farms, hosted by Acres in Laban Hall at 7 p.m. All are welcome. 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

Deltra Goodrum with her version of Hopelessly Devoted to You. You're listening to The Nightfly here on Galway Bay FM. It's your soundtrack into the night, and looking at some birthdays today. We have Selena Scott, who is an English television presenter, 75 years old. Lorraine McIntosh is 62. Now, Lorraine McIntosh is a Scottish singer, and she was a member of Deacon Blue, Real Gone Kid, Dignity, all those great songs from them in the 80s and 90s. And Robert Pattinson is 40. He's an English actor. But Stevie Wonder was born on this day in 1950. He celebrates his 76th birthday today. Let's take something from him. Isn't She Lovely?

0: line dancing music back in the 90s. Cowboy music is back again. And that is the huge song from Ella Langley, number one of the charts and the biggest song of the country at the moment, Choosin' Texas. Well, millions of drivers have no idea what their car's buttons do, a study has claimed. More than half of us have no idea what many of the buttons and switches in our cars do and what they're used for. And 45% have accidentally pushed the wrong button while driving, ended up doing something like engaging reverse gear instead of drive mode. Now, I've never done that one. And one in five have apparently put their windscreen wipers on instead of indicators. But more and more cars these days have less and less buttons. They're all going kind of screens now, and everything is being operated from a screen, a lot of the newer cars. But there are some buttons on the steering wheel in our car. I have no idea what they do, and I rarely ever use them. And to be honest, I'm afraid to press some of them in case it does the wrong thing. We'll take a break here on The Night Fly, and we're back with more music on Galway Bay FM from Tina Turner.
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Caroline Connington was the winner from Loch Ray. And if you'd like a chance to win in the €40,000 cash splash here on Galway Bay FM, it's already begun. 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This is Somber and Homewrecker.

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8: At 11, good evening, I'm Tina Gates. A Social Democrats motion to change rules around abortion has been defeated in the Dáil this evening. The party was looking to abolish the mandatory three-day waiting period and the need for women to travel abroad. The bill was defeated by 85 votes to 30, with 36 abstentions, many of those from Sinn Féin. Fianna Fáil and Fine Gael allowed a free vote on the issue, with three government TDs voting in favour. Donald Trump could use his state visit to China to urge President Xi Jinping to put pressure on Iran. The US president has arrived in Beijing alongside bosses in tech, finance and agriculture. Sky's US correspondent Mark Stone says it's a trip that was delayed due to the situation in the Middle East.
9: Clearly the Chinese are aligned with Tehran. They are impacted by the economic situation as a result of the Strait of Hormuz. They'd like this over, just like everyone else would. Are they going to offer Trump any help with that? Will Trump ask for help? Big questions.
8: The World Health Organization has updated its figures on the hantavirus outbreak linked to the cruise ship MV Hondius, with the total number of cases now standing at 11. Two new cases have been confirmed since last week, one in France and one in Spain, with a further inconclusive result in the US still under investigation. Contact tracing is now underway across multiple countries, but the WHO says the global risk remains low. A number of Irish citizens are on board a cruise ship which has suffered an outbreak of the norovirus vomiting bug off the coast of France. More than 1,700 passengers have been detained on the Ambassador cruise line ship, the Ambition, which is currently docked in a port in Bordeaux. 49 people on board are said to have active cases of gastrointestinal illness. The Department of Foreign Affairs says it's standing ready to provide consular assistance. Keir Starmer's future as British Prime Minister is facing its biggest threat yet, with reports that Health Secretary Wes Streeting is plotting to oust him as early as tomorrow. Mr. Streeting has said nothing, and Downing Street earlier claimed it had full confidence in him. Transport Secretary Heidi Alexander says she just wants Labour to be an effective team.
10: There's no leadership challenge at the moment. There are some basic facts of the matter, where if you look at the number of members of Parliament who have come out and publicly supported him, that's larger than the number of people who said that they have had concern.
8: Gunfire has been reported in the Philippines' Senate building, where a senator wanted by the International Criminal Court had barricaded himself. The government denies trying to arrest him and says it's investigating who fired the shots. The Irish Internet Hotline is urging the public to report illegal online content. Its annual report reveals nearly 50,000 reports of child sexual abuse material were processed last year. Spokesperson Mick Moran says they work closely with Gardaí and have the power to remove illegal content from the web.
11: And if you've any problems, you can report anonymously to us. You can report stuff that you feel not great about. But absolutely, if you feel you're a victim of intimate image abuse, please, please, please get in touch. Report it to us. We can get it down. We can get it blocked from circulating. We can do all those type of things.
8: A US court has overturned the murder conviction of a former lawyer who was found guilty of killing his wife and son. The case against Alex Murdaugh attracted global attention because of a Netflix series. South Carolina's Supreme Court ruled his trial was marred by the improper influence of clerk Becky Hill. Judge Gene Hoffer Toll questioned a juror about it in 2024.
12: Was your verdict influenced in any way by the communications of the clerk of court in this case?
13: Yes, ma'am.
12: And how was it influenced?
13: She made it seem like he was already guilty.
8: And that's your latest news update at 4 minutes past 11.
14: And in sport, Manchester City have moved to within 2 points of Premier League leaders Arsenal. They've beaten Crystal Palace 3-0 at the Etihad. Goals came from Anthony Semenyo, Omar Marmoush and Savinho. While Kelechi Iheanacho was the Celtic hero in the Scottish Premiership this evening, he converted a penalty in the 9th minute of stoppage time as Celtic beat Motherwell by 3-2. Leaders Hearts beat Falkirk 3-0. The destination of the title will come down to Saturday's meeting between Celtic and Hearts at Parkhead. Elsewhere this evening, Arsenal have beaten Everton by 1-0 in the Women's Super League. That result moves them 4 points off leaders Manchester City. In Gaelic games, Clare are the under-20 Munster hurling champions after a thrilling final at the Gaelic grounds in Limerick. They beat Tipperary in the most dramatic finish on sudden death penalties. The sides could not be separated after it finished 2-24 each. Kilkenny have booked their place in the final of the under-20 Leinster Hurling Championship. They had 122-213 victory over Dublin at Parnell Park tonight. Kilkenny will face Galway in the final. They needed extra time to separate themselves from Wexford. Kerry are into the All-Ireland Under-20 football final. They saw off Roscommon 115-13 points at Semple Stadium this evening. Tyrone will await them in the final after they beat Kildare 12-13 points at Breffni Park in Cavan. And the USPGA Championship begins tomorrow. Padraig Harrington has given himself a reduced load this week ahead of his first round at lunchtime tomorrow. The Dubliner has been talking through the challenges of the course.
15: It's a lot of 290, 300 yard carries, which are fine. The rough, you definitely could be really done for.
14: And that's your latest news and sports update. I'm Daniel Pitcher. The 10 minutes past the hour.
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18: Further scattered showers tonight, along with a few clear spells to start, though turning cloudier as the night goes on, with a chance of more persistent rain developing towards morning. Minimum temperatures of 5 to 8 degrees. And cloudy in the morning with showers, heavy and merging into longer spells of rain, especially in western parts. It'll be another cool day, but some sunshine developing in the afternoon, highs of 10 to 13 degrees. And now in the Nightfly on a Wednesday night, time for our Nightfly mixtape. 3 songs back to back to soundtrack the late night. So turn it up just a little and settle in and let the music take over for a little while here on the Nightfly.
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Settling into the late night here in Galway Bay FM. That's our Nightfly mixtape for tonight. Hope you enjoy them. Bill Withers, Just the Two of Us, Al Jarreau, theme to Moonlighting. And we started with another Al, Al Stewart, and the Year of the Cat. Congratulations to our latest €1,000 cash splash winner, Caroline Connaughton from Loughrea. Now, would you like the chance to win in the Galway Bay FM €40,000 cash splash? Well, it's up and running, and you could be in with multiple chances to win with just one.

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Keeping you company into the late night. It's Galway's best music mix, The Nightfly, here until 12. Now, if you're looking for something a little different around Galway, well, Games Night in Ballyban brought plenty of laughs and I'm sure some friendly rivalry and more than a little competitive spirit. Saoirse Doohan went along to check out who was playing what, meet some of the people taking part and find out just how serious things can get once the board games come out. And you can discover what Saoirse heard on the offbeat as part of Galway 360 tomorrow after 5 here on Galway Bay FM. So tune in for that. Donal Mahon with you till 12. If you'd like to get through with your request, 0863 833 553. Here's Boys to Men and End of the Road.

0: Well, Patrick here on listening into Late Night Radio tonight here on The Night Flight. Good to have you with us, Brian Adams, and everything I do it for you. Now, if you're a fan of live music, Galway Bay FM's 3 to 5 Drive has something special for you this week. Kate has tickets to see the Lumineers live in Cork on June 25th, and she's giving them away every day this week. So make sure you're listening in to 3 to 5 Drive for your chance to get your hands on those tickets and enjoy some great music live this summer. It's The Night Fly, and we'll be right back after this.
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soundtrack.

Genesis with Hold On My Heart and Ed Sheeran and Perfect. Well, that's about it for the Nightfly on this Wednesday night. Thanks for your company over the last couple of hours, and wherever you've been listening, I hope the music helped the evening a little bit more relaxing. But I'll be back with you tomorrow night at 9 p.m. through until midnight for more easy listening favourites and some late night classics. Until then, take care of yourselves, have a great night, and thanks for listening in to the Nightfly. See you tomorrow.

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7: At midnight, good evening, I'm Tina Gates. A Social Democrats' motion to change the rules around abortion has been defeated in the Dáil this evening. The party was looking to abolish the mandatory 3-day waiting period and the need for women to travel abroad. The bill was defeated by 85 votes to 30, with 36 abstentions, many of those from Sinn Féin. Fianna Fáil and Fine Gael allowed a free vote on the issue, with 3 government TDs voting in favour. Donald Trump could use his state visit to China to urge President Xi Jinping to put pressure on Iran. The US president's arrived in Beijing alongside bosses in tech, finance and agriculture. Sky's US correspondent Mark Stone says it's a trip that was delayed due to the situation in the Middle East.
8: Clearly the Chinese are aligned with Tehran. They are impacted by the economic situation as a result of the Strait of Hormuz. They'd like this over just like everyone else would. Are they going to offer Trump any help with that? Will Trump ask for help? Big questions.
7: The World Health Organization has updated its figures on the hantavirus outbreak linked to the cruise ship MV Hondius, with a total number of cases now standing at 11. 2 new cases have been confirmed since last week, one in France and one in Spain, with a further inconclusive result in the US still under investigation. Contact tracing is now underway across multiple countries, but the WHO says the global risk remains low. A number of Irish citizens on board a cruise ship which has suffered an outbreak of the norovirus vomiting bug off the coast of France. More than 1,700 passengers have been detained on the Ambassador cruise line ship, the Ambition, which is currently docked in a port in Bordeaux. 49 people on board are said to have active cases of gastrointestinal illness. The Department of Foreign Affairs says it stands ready to provide consular assistance. Keir Starmer's future as Britain's Prime Minister is facing its biggest threat yet, with reports that his Health Secretary, Wes Streeting, is plotting to oust him as early as tomorrow. Mr. Streeting has said nothing, and Downing Street earlier claimed it had full confidence in him. Transport Secretary Heidi Alexander says she just wants Labour to be an effective team.
9: There's no leadership challenge at the moment. There are some basic facts of the matter, where if you look at the number of members of Parliament who have come out and publicly supported him, that's larger than the number of people who said that they have had concern.
7: Gunfire has been reported in the Philippines Senate building, where a senator wanted by the International Criminal Court had barricaded himself. The government denies trying to arrest him and says it's investigating who fired the shots. The Irish Internet Hotline is urging the public to report illegal online content. Its annual report reveals nearly 50,000 reports of child sexual abuse material were processed last year. Spokesperson Michael Moran says they work closely with Gardaí and have the power to remove illegal content from the web.
10: And if you've any problems, you can report anonymously to us. You can report stuff that you feel not great about. But absolutely, if you feel you're a victim of intimate image abuse, please, please, please get in touch. Report it to us. We can get it down. We can get it blocked from circulating. We can do all those type of things.
7: A US court has overturned the murder conviction of a former lawyer who was found guilty of killing his wife and son. The case against Alex Murdaugh attracted global attention because of a Netflix documentary about the murders. South Carolina's Supreme Court has ruled his trial was marred by the improper influence of Clark Becky Hill, who was writing a book about the case. Judge Jeanhofer Toll questioned a juror about it in 2024.
11: Was your verdict influenced in any way by the communications of the clerk of court in this case?
12: Yes, ma'am.
11: And how was it influenced?
12: She made it seem like he was already guilty.
7: And that's your latest news update at 4 minutes past midnight.
13: And in sport, Manchester City have moved to within 2 points of Premier League leaders Arsenal. They've beaten Crystal Palace 3-0 at the Etihad. Goals came from Anthony Semenyo, Omar Marmoush and Savinho. While Kelechi Iheanacho was the Celtic hero in the Scottish Premiership this evening, he converted a penalty in the 9th minute of stoppage time as Celtic beat Motherwell by 3-2. Leaders Hearts beat Falkirk 3-0. The destination of the title will come down to Saturday's meeting between Celtic and Hearts at Parkhead. Elsewhere this evening, Arsenal have beaten Everton by 1-0 in the Women's Super League. That result moves them 4 points off leaders Manchester City. In Gaelic games, Clare are the under-20 Munster hurling champions after a thrilling final at the Gaelic grounds in Limerick. They beat Tipperary in the most dramatic finish on sudden death penalties. The sides could not be separated after it finished 2-24 each. Kilkenny have booked their place in the final of the under-20 Leinster Hurling Championship. They had 122-213 victory over Dublin at Parnell Park tonight. Kilkenny will face Galway in the final. They needed extra time to separate themselves from Wexford. Kerry are into the All-Ireland Under-20 football final. They saw off Roscommon 115-13 points at Semple Stadium this evening. Tyrone will await them in the final after they beat Kildare 212-13 points at Breffni Park in Cavan. And the USPGA Championship begins tomorrow. Padraig Harrington has given himself a reduced load this week ahead of his first round at lunchtime tomorrow. The Dubliner has been talking through the challenges of the course.
14: It's a lot of 290, 300 yard carries, which are fine. The rough, you definitely could be really done for.
13: And that's your latest news. And update, I'm Daniel Pitcher. The time is 6 minutes past the hour.
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17: Maginwa, Awincha Nagalyeva. You're very welcome to Galway Talks. Coming up on the programme today, shots fired and cars torched in Ethan riots at the weekend. Proposal for Muslim burial space at Tuam Cemetery discussed by councillors. Concern in Dwishka over new telecom masts beside schools. Renmore residents raise fresh concerns over rat running ahead of meeting with City Council. We'll go motoring with Jerry Murphy. Bereaved parents call for passport renewal reform. We'll have financial advice, ask the dentist. A new campaign encourages Irish adults to plan ahead for future decision making. And from the Great Blasket to the bookshelves, Leslie Bond shares her extraordinary island story. All that and a lot more, including your chance to win with thanks to Loughrea Hotel and Spa, coming up between now and 12 o'clock on Galway Talks.

0: You're listening to Galway Bay FM and this is Galway Talks with John Morley. Now, Gardaí are appealing for witnesses after shots were fired and two cars were set alight in Athenry over the weekend. The incident happened in Carlairbon Estate shortly after midnight on Sunday morning. Thankfully, no injuries were reported, but a technical examination of the scene has now been completed. Investigators are urging anyone who was in the area, particularly drivers with dashcam footage, to come forward as inquiries continue. To get political reaction to this, we're joined on the programme this morning by Sinn Féin Deputy for Galway East, Louis O'Hara. Deputy O'Hara, good morning. Thanks for joining us on the programme today. Were you concerned by this incident in Athenry over the course of the weekend?
1: Morning, John. And yeah, of course, extremely concerned by this. And you know, thank God that nobody was killed or seriously injured. Like, that this is a very serious incident for shots to be fired and cars set on fire, you know, within a housing estate, a residential area. There could have been a very bad outcome out of this. And, you know, the people who are responsible for this obviously have no regard whatsoever for human life or for other people. And I sincerely hope that they are found, that they're brought before the courts and convicted, because this type of action is just not acceptable. It has no place in our society. And I would echo that appeal, you know, for anybody with any kind of information or anybody who might be in the area to come forward, because, you know, it is vital that, you know, those responsible, you know, are found.
0: Has it caused concern in the town?
1: It's caused a lot of concern. Yeah, I called down to the estate yesterday and spoke with some of the residents who live close by, and just to explain as well, like, I suppose what the house that was targeted in this incident is part of a block of four houses, and just back in December there you had another house in that block of four, a car and a caravan were set on fire. And then that fire spread to that house and also to the neighbouring house as well. And again, thankfully, nobody was hurt or killed in those incidents. But neither home is occupied now. Both families have had to leave. And now this has happened at another house in that block. So all very close together. And I suppose the people who are living nearby to that, and there are quite a lot of people down that corner of the estate, but also everybody in the estate, I would say, you know, there's quite a lot of fear there. They're extremely worried, you know, when I spoke to the residents there yesterday, you know, for them, I suppose, to have the second, you know, really serious incident in just a couple of months. Like, they're traumatized by it all. You know, you have young children who have seen all of this going on. You've elderly people who've just come out of hospital and just come back home, and this is what they've come back to. You know, many of them heard the shots. They were trapped in their homes all night. It's just very distressing for them, and not something that anybody wants or should have to deal with on their doorstep. And I have to say that, you know, Carlairbon, it's one of the older council estates in Athenry. And it's the finest of people living there, and, you know, they don't want their estate or Athenry getting a bad name over this, you know, and it is very, very decent people living there, and just very frustrating what has happened.
0: Do Gardaí have the resources to deal with this? Because this has been an ongoing situation.
1: Yeah, and I don't think they do, John, to be honest with you. Particularly in Athenry, we have a problem, you know, in terms of a lack of a Garda presence. Like, we don't have a full-time Garda station in Athenry. Anybody in Athenry knows it's incredibly difficult to get through to local Gardaí because the Garda station is very often closed. Very often phone calls will be diverted away to other stations, sometimes diverted to Clifton Garda station, which isn't much good to people in Athenry. There's not enough presence on the streets. It's not good enough, you know, for a big town. There's, you know, 5,000 people in Athenry, and it's growing all the time. You know, we have quite a lot of Gardaí being sworn in at the moment. You know, like, I think we had 193 Gardaí graduate at Templemore recently, but just one of those came to Galway. Like, the Garda numbers, you know, aren't increasing, which is what we need, because we've a growing population. You know, we do have an issue with crime, you know, in towns across County Galway, and large towns like Athenry absolutely should have, you know, a full-time station. And a real Garda presence on the ground. So that's something that I'm going to be making the case for. But even within the estate as well, John, like, and obviously, you know, I can't get into specifics on it, but, like, there have been issues previously that have been brought to the attention of the Gardaí, but also Galway County Council as well, which haven't been addressed. And Galway County Council have responsibility here also, because, you know, this is their estate and this is their tenants. And there's also the issue of cameras in the estate. Like there was cameras erected previously. They're still there, but they're not actually switched on. And I haven't been able to get an answer as to why they're not switched on. Like they're still there, but like I said, they're not much good to anyone. Switched off, and they would be, I suppose, an important deterrent, and could also assist with, you know, identifying people responsible when there's any incidents, and you know, when there's general kind of antisocial behaviour going on in the estate. So look at that. That's one thing at the very least that needs to be sorted after, you know, two really serious incidents in the estate, and I would be pursuing that also.
0: I think a lot of people find that extraordinary that you have CCTV there and it's turned off.
1: Yeah, it is extraordinary, John. And like I say, it's something I've raised with Galway County Council, and I haven't been able to get, I suppose, a good answer as to why that is the case. Like it was erected there a few years ago, and it is in place there all the time, but it is not working. And I imagine that would be known to, you know, people who are involved in, you know, whatever incidents are going on. And I think that it would act as a really important deterrent if they were in place. And it would assist with investigations. There's absolutely no doubt about that as well. So look at that. That is something that absolutely has to be sorted.
0: Well, the line we've gotten from both local authorities here in both Galway City and in this case, Galway County Council, is that there have been those ongoing issues in relation to CCTV at a local authority area, and they wanted the advice from the department down. I know other local authorities have proceeded, but is there still that bit of ambiguity there when it comes to things like GDPR and data protection?
1: Yeah, my understanding was that progress had been made around all of that, John, and that was no longer as much of an issue as it once was. And look, I think it's absolutely essential that we have it in place there. And it has many other uses as well, not just within housing estates, but, you know, for tackling things like illegal dumping and so on. And unfortunately, it is something that is absolutely essential. And I would be making the case very, very strongly to Galway County Council that given what has gone on here, that it is absolutely critical that is put back in place again.
0: Is there a case as well for a Garda presence in Athenry, at least until this situation is resolved and the people in question are brought to justice?
1: Yeah, and look, there should be a Garda presence in Athenry all the time, a strong Garda presence. Like we are a large town, and you know, when you look at the other some of the other similarly sized, you know, towns and villages across kind of East County Galway, they do have a full-time Garda presence, and you know, and Athenry is no different. Like the people in Athenry require that too. The residents there deserve to feel, you know, safe and secure in their own communities. And like Athenry is a great place to live, and it is, you know, a lovely, peaceful town. But like we wanted to stay that way as well. And it is important that you have that presence, you know, there, so that the Gardaí are easily accessible to people, but also just so that there's, I suppose, a deterrent to crime, and that there's a you know, quicker response times and things like that as well. But look at this incident, John, doesn't reflect on the town. It doesn't reflect on the Cullerbawn estate. It's a very small minority of people who have absolutely no regard whatsoever for others, and I really hope they are brought to justice. But certainly we need to get the basic things you know, right, to ensure that things like this don't become more regular occurrences. You know, the likes of the cameras, the likes of enforcement of Galway County Council tenancy.

0: Euro. The Garda confidential line on 1800 666 111, or any Garda station indeed, as those investigations are ongoing. Just on a separate note, Deputy O'Hara, in relation to the UK local elections, it's been a big win for Reform UK, sort of the English nationalism. But then if you look at the Celtic nations, both the SNP and Plaid Cymru have done quite well as well. I understand they have met with the likes of yourselves and Sinn Féin through the medium of Michelle O'Neill as well. Have you been heartened by that, to see Celtic wins across the UK in the local elections?
1: Yeah, it's really significant that it now looks like we're going to have, nationalist first ministers in Wales, Scotland, and in the north of Ireland. And following those election results, I know that Michelle O'Neill and Mary Lou did speak with the leaders of the SNP and Plaid Cymru in Wales. And certainly there is, you know, scope for us to work together there, because we have, I suppose, common ambitions there. And you know, in terms of Irish unity, like, I think we're very close to a referendum on Irish unity. I think the biggest barrier that we have in the way at the moment is probably our own government here in Dublin, because they are refusing to, you know, plan and prepare for Irish unity, to, I suppose, set out a vision for what a united Ireland could look like, establish a citizens' assembly, a representative of people across the island to come together, you know, to hammer out the details of what a united Ireland, you know, could and should look like, one that could be inclusive of everybody on the island. That is, I suppose, the key next step, the critical next step for us if we are to, you know, get that referendum and ultimately go out and win it. I mean, you had an opinion poll out there just in the past week or so that showed actually a majority of people in the north of Ireland in favour of a united Ireland within the European Union. So, like, the momentum is there, and you know, we need to seize that momentum. And in my view, it's irresponsible of the government here to fail to prepare for that.
0: Well, is it fair to blame our government in particular? Because the UK government has a huge role in this. It's up to them to trigger the mechanisms there, not the Irish government.
1: No, look at that. It's set out in the Good Friday Agreement that the UK government do have to trigger a referendum if it appears likely that referendum, could pass. You could argue, given, you know, that, like I mentioned, the recent poll, that would be a basis, you know, for a referendum to be called. And if that was to happen, if the UK government was to call a referendum, we would be totally unprepared. We haven't done any of the groundwork in relation to it. We'd be going into a referendum where we wouldn't actually be able to tell people, what they'd be voting for in terms of a united Ireland. So that's why it's so important that we do that work now, set out that vision. What would our health service look like? What would our education service look like? You know, what would all the issues around flags and emblems and these things, what would all of that look like? Like, we have to have answers for these questions, because, you know, this could come very, very quickly. Like, we've very rapid demographic change in the north, and the political reality of the of Britain being outside the European Union means that quite a lot of people in the north of Ireland are seriously considering the future of the Union and are looking towards a united Ireland.
0: Yeah, could a Reform UK government speed that up as well? Because I know a lot of people, particularly in the north, are fearful of the talk of getting rid of the European Declaration of Human Rights element so that they can close their borders. And that would be in breach of the Good Friday Agreement.
1: That's right. And look, I sincerely hope that we don't have a Reform government in Britain, John. I think that would be bad for us here. In Ireland, it would be bad for the Good Friday Agreement. It would be bad for the people of Britain as well, ultimately. Look, we've made a lot of progress in terms of the peace process, in terms of the protections that are there for people in the north, in terms of the Brexit negotiations as well, that, a special position was hammered out for the north of Ireland in recognition of the unique circumstances there. So there's been a lot of, you know, really hard work and really positive work that has gone on there that we don't want to see undermined by the likes of Reform or any British government.
0: Mm. Just on another separate issue, I know there's been a lot of talk about what can be done in terms of sanctions on Israel, but it looks like the department has been accused of pushing the Occupied Territories Bill into legislative purgatory. There's been a dilution of the strategy ambitions to the year 2029, it would seem. Is that a cause of concern for you, Deputy O'Hara?
1: Yeah, well, look, we've been waiting, I think, 8 years now

0: for that bill, John. So like it doesn't come as a surprise to anybody, I suppose, if the, you know, to see the government trying to kick the can down the road further. You know, we've heard a number of different excuses over the years as to why, you know, that they won't bring forward this bill and why they won't enact this legislation, you know, which is about, you know, imposing sanctions on the occupied territories in Palestine.
1: Should it go beyond that, though? Should it be occupied territories right across the world rather than just one country? Is that not a legal difficulty?
0: I'm not sure about that one, John, to be honest, which I'm not sure if there's, you know, totally comparable situations in other states across the world that there could well be. But I know that this bill was focused.
1: Well, Senator Jared Crowell pointed out some examples to me when I had him on earlier on this week, including the likes of Georgia.
0: Okay, yeah, well, this bill that was brought forward, I know that it focuses specifically on the occupied territories within Palestine. That is the focus of the bill. We have heard excuses from government around, you know, the legalities of it all, but I suppose depending on whose opinion you get, that there are, you know, there are no legal issues with this bill, that it is compliant with Irish law, with European law. There is, you know, and we should be doing everything that we can, you know, to hold Israel accountable for, you know, what is going on, obviously the genocide in Gaza, but also, you know, what's happening in those occupied territories, in the likes of the West Bank, where, you know, on a daily, on a weekly basis, Palestinian people are being forced from their own homes, they're being forced off their land, they're having everything taken from them by Israeli settlers, they're being killed in many cases as well. And we shouldn't be doing business with those same, you know, Israeli settlers and settlements. We should be standing up against that, saying that is wrong, and we are not going to have anything to do with, you know, the people who are carrying out those atrocities.
1: Sinn Féin Deputy Lou O'Hara, thank you for joining us on Galway Talks this morning. I just want to let you know that Galway Bay FM is proud to host a major live Galway West by-election debate. It's taking place on Monday next, the 18th of May, at the Galmont Hotel from 6 until 8, broadcast live across Galway Bay FM platforms. Hosted by myself, all the declared candidates have been invited to take part in one of the biggest political events of the campaign. The only two who haven't given their commitment to that as of yet are both Neil Barraid and Patrick Feeney. We simply don't have contact information for them, and they've never reached out to us to come on the programme. So if they want to reach out to comments@galwaybayfm.ie, we'd be delighted to have them, because as I said, we have 15 out of the 17 candidates confirmed. But do you want to be there? Well, today is the final day to apply for tickets to join our live audience, free of charge, of course. To enter, email comments@galwaybayfm.ie with debate audience in the subject line before close of business today. The successful applicants will receive confirmation emails on Friday for Monday's debate. So do get in contact straight away with us here on Galway Bay FM. Now, though, I want to give you all the chance to win this morning, because the four-star Loughrea Hotel and Spa, part of the Soho Hotel Group, are giving away a relaxing midweek me time spa break for two adults. 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Think of Children of Lear. Lear, your name and location, to 086-383-553, and do so straight away. Coming back this morning, a proposal for Muslim burial space at Tuam Cemetery discussed by councillors. 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Now, plans to designate part of Tuam Cemetery as a Muslim burial space were discussed at the latest Tuam Municipal District meeting. Councillors heard there are more than 1,000 Muslims living in the Tuam area and currently no local burial space available for the community. The proposal, which has been under discussion for several years, is expected to come before councillors next month as part of a Part 8 process. Now, concerns are raised about the future expansion of the cemetery, but Galway County Council officials said that the designated area would not be affected at existing use or the future development plans for the graveyard. To discuss this, we're joined on the programme by Fine Gael Councillor Siobhan McHugh-Ryan and also Independent Ireland Councillor Sean Caniff. You're both very welcome onto the programme today. And Siobhan, I might go to you on this first, because I know a number of representations have been made to you for a Muslim burial space in the graveyard.
2: Thanks very much, John, for having me on this morning. Yes, I have received representation, I suppose, over the last couple of months, I suppose, now at this stage, regarding the Tuam Cemetery and our Muslim community living in Tuam and not having any specific burial space to bury their loved ones. Now, I suppose, just to go back on it a little bit, there's between 600 and 800, I suppose, plus children then, of the Muslim community living within the town of Tuam or the community of Tuam. Of that, about 500 are families. And they made representation to me to say Ballyhaunis or Ennis was the closest burial grounds that they could bury their loved ones. They had been in discussion, I suppose, for a couple of years. They came to me, as I make all representations for everybody. I got the relevant conversations started. We had a meeting with our Director of Services and Environment within the county buildings and two representatives from the Muslim community in regards to what their exact requirements were. Those conversations were very positive, and I suppose they've come back to identify a space within Tuam Cemetery. And I suppose just I did ask the questions, you know, are we anywhere near capacity in Tuam Cemetery? And we aren't. We have acquired additional lands probably about 12 years ago in Tuam Cemetery. So land is absolutely not an issue. There is any amount of land within Tuam Cemetery.
1: Let's hear as well from Independent Ireland Councillor Sean Cliff. I believe you may be having a problem hearing Siobhan on the other side, Sean, but she did make the point there that there have been additional lands purchased there. Do you have concerns about the notion of having burial spaces for the Muslim community in Tuam Cemetery?
3: Oh, no, we are the Galway County Council put this planning application, and we are as county councillors the people that will either approve or reject the planning application. So I asked a number of questions at the last municipal meeting, because the Part A was published last Friday, and I asked a number of questions like, at what stage will the current cemetery be full, and what are the plans to expand it? You know, have they included plans in this application? So we can see that the location of the Muslim burial plot, you know, that it won't affect, say, the expansion, or won't make it difficult, or what are the plans? I would expect to have seen a plan, you know, but they don't have any information on that. Then I asked the general question that...
1: But there is plenty of additional land purchased a few number of years ago, as Siobhan made the point there.
3: There is. There's a full acre. But let me explain. If you go into Tuam Graveyard, right in front of you, there's the whole graveyard, and then to the left there's what's sort of the newest cemetery, and beyond that then, further to the left, there is the college field, which is an acre. So there's plenty of room. Now, the location of this burial site is directly up against the wall of the cemetery. So if when the cemetery expands, you will meet the Muslim burial site straight away. So that's all fine. So I just said, what are the plans? Are you going to go one way or the other? Or what's the, you know, so they didn't have any plan as such. So I just asked the question, because, you know, we have to inform ourselves we're making a decision, that these things have been thought through, you know? And then the other question I asked was that this is going to be a dedicated space. There's going to be fenced, and there'll be hedges around it, and there'll be a gate coming through the cemetery wall. And I said, like, there are 46 spaces, you know, and they were saying that it's for 6,000 Muslims. There's 1,000 in Tuam, I think another 5,000 throughout the area that where they'll be able to be eligible, as it were, to be buried in Tuam. So that's 6,000 people. And at the current mortality rate, it's 7 per 1,000. So for every 1,000 people, 7 die every year. So if there's 6,000, that's 42 people on average will die a year. So, and there's 46 slots allocated. So I asked, well, this will fill up pretty quickly. What are the plans then? Because it's all enclosed. And they said, we haven't, and I couldn't get any information on that. So, like, these are questions I have to ask in order to make a decision. So then I said, well, clearly the Muslim community want to have a separate space where they can, you know, have their burial traditions and they come and visit their loved ones and they want it enclosed and everything. So it probably isn't first choice for them to be in the middle of a graveyard that's predominantly Christian. So I asked the question, have any other sites been sought that would suit their needs? And they said there wasn't. See, because the problem I had, not the problem, the lack of information I had is that this Part 8, there's very little information in it. It doesn't answer those questions. So they were the questions I just raised as any, if you're making any planning decision on anything, you see, you know, what's the next step then if you're putting this here? What's the next step? So they were really I would like an answer to see, would the Muslim community like a separate graveyard? You know, I think that's a fair question to ask them. It seems to me that they certainly need a separate area, you know, and it's adjacent to the main cemetery. But what will happen? And I don't know if the Muslim community realise that. They said that when the main cemetery expands, it will come both sides of them, because it's actually in the middle of the existing cemetery wall, the boundary cemetery wall. So when the main cemetery expands, it will come both sides of them, you know? And where they might have a nice tranquil spot at the moment, it mightn't be like that in 3, 4, 5 years, you know?
1: Okay, yeah. Siobhan, do you accept those questions raised by Councillor Kniff that haven't got answers?
2: Look, I suppose we all have to ask questions when we're making decisions when it comes to us with Part 8. I never got any vibe from any of the community members that I met with on a couple of occasions. And I never got any vibe that they didn't want to be part of Tuam Cemetery. And I suppose I would make the point that the graveyard is not consecrated. The individual graves are. So them being integrated into our community is very, very important for them. What I would say is we have, as I said, between 600 and 800 adults living and working and contributing to within our community. These are professionals that, we're very fortunate that we have a lot of industry in Tuam. We're very fortunate that we have employment, and we're very fortunate to have these people contribute to the town. And, you know, we must be seen to be a diverse and inclusive in society. And I think that offering them something outside of Tuam Cemetery is, you know, they are as every much entitled to their burial space within Tuam Cemetery as anybody else is.
1: But do you take the point, Siobhan, that it's going to fill up quite quickly according to Councillor Kniff's maths there?
2: I take that point on board, but I have, you know, I've asked the question about the lands. They have always known that it was 46-ish plots. So I suppose, you know, everything has to start somewhere. Do you know what I mean? There has to be a starting point. And they are very, very happy. At the moment, there is only Ballyhaunis or Ennis. I know Sligo County Council are doing a model, something similar, and it seems to be very successful since COVID. And I know they are looking at approaching Galway City also. And I suppose the location was based on their criteria and what their burial traditions are, and that was that they must be facing north. So that is why that area was chosen. And that went through the correct channels, it went to the Director of Services, it went to Environment, it went to the HSE. All of those screenings and whatnot were undertaken, and this was what the outcome was. As okay. I said, it has to go to Part 8, it has to go before the councillors, and it has to be, you know, it has to be voted on by the councillors.
1: With the current amount of information you have, Councillor McHugh Ryan, will you be voting yes to this?
2: Absolutely, yeah.
1: You will, okay. I want to go back to you on that, Councillor Kniff, because there's a lot of texts coming in. One listener says to us this morning, I'm listening to your show and I'm shocked to hear the Tuam councillors discussing on who should be buried in the graveyard. Does Councillor Kniff think that people should be mass goers before they're allowed to enter a graveyard? Does he suggests a system, something like when you buy a coffee, you get a loyalty stamp, but from the priest for the graveyard. Would this be the same view held by Independent Ireland Party and to deny human beings to choose where they are laid to rest? Do Independent Ireland and Councillor Kniff believe in segregation in life and death, says one listener. Another listener says, with all due respect, why separate burial places? They're not very inclusive. Cemeteries is for everyone. Why a separate area? If I died in Syria, I'm sure I'd be buried in the same graveyard as everyone else and not a separate area. Do you take that point, Councillor Kniff? It's not a consecrated graveyard. The actual burial plots are consecrated.
3: Yeah, no, that's not in question. That's, I don't know where that question came from, but like we have to explore and ask questions. I mean, what happens at the moment is, whether you're an atheist or a or whatever religious or non, you get the next burial plot along, and that's the way it is. And no, that's the way for everybody. Now, the Muslim community have asked for a separate one, you know. So and that's what we're accommodating and talking. Well, yes, you just search Yvonne saying that is separate. It's enclosed, a separate enclosed area, and it will be dedicated only for Muslim burials.
1: Well, can I ask you? She's actually talked to them. Have you talked to them?
3: Yes, I know plenty of Muslims in Tuam, yes, yeah.
1: Have you talked to them about this issue?
3: I have talked to one, yeah.
1: Okay. And can I ask you, with the information you currently have, Councillor Kniff, will you be voting yes or no to the Part 8 planning?
3: Well, I won't say that until we have all the information in front of us. But I do want to know, I would like the Muslim community to answer, say, if they got a separate graveyard, would they be happier with that? Now, this is to support people. This isn't to... they clearly have separate religious burial rights. They want their own sacred ground, and it's very important to them. So I think if Galway County Council, which has a duty to look after the burial practices of people and give burial grounds and do any necessary work or even acquire lands, you know, I'm not making a decision. I'm saying have these questions been asked? Because we have to make a decision as the planners. We will make this decision, but I just want as much information out in the public. And also, people that are making submissions on this would like as much information as possible. What I had asked for in the meeting was, could additional information be put into the public realm where people, it might save on a lot of submissions if they know what was happening.
1: Okay.
3: But it doesn't really give a full picture. And there's no question, Galway County Council and all councils support the responsibility we have for the provision of burial grounds for everybody. But given that our Muslim community are looking for a separate enclosed area, I presume it would be equal to them if they had a separate burial ground, and it might be what they want.
1: Okay.
3: But they haven't been asked. You know, I think we should ask them, you know, and then see where that brings us, you know. But we're just gathering information at this time, John,
1: okay.
3: You know.
1: Yeah, okay. Independent Ireland Councillor Sean Kniff, and before that, Fine Gael Councillor Siobhan McHugh Wright, thank you both for joining us on Galway Talks this morning. Coming back, there's concern in Dúishka over a new telecom mast beside schools.
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1: 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Now, there's growing concern in Dúishka over the installation of a 20-metre telecommunications mast beside Merlin Woods Primary School and Merlin Woods Secondary School. The structure was originally refused planning permission by Galway City Council, but later approved by An Bord Pleanála on appeal. Councillor Alan Cheever says that many local residents are unhappy with the mast, describing it as visually intrusive at the entrance to the schools. He joins me in studio this morning. Councillor Cheever, good morning. A lot of concern in the area over this, it seems.
5: Good morning, John, and good morning to your listeners. Yeah, obviously this is something that was a big shock to the residents when they saw it erected over the last number of weeks. This was done through a section 254, basically, which would be through the planning to the Galway City Council. Galway City Council refused the planning on the mast, but on Commission Pleanála decided to overturn that decision and give the go-ahead for the construction of the mast. And as I say, I would have serious concerns for the people that I represent in the area, especially when it's at the access to two schools, which has over 600 students. And I would have serious concerns on the health and safety aspect of it. So I think that is something that, you know, that is not... conducive with the actual area. I think maybe that the promoters or the company who were resting the mast should have looked at maybe talking to landowners who would have had lands on the top of the Dubuisca Road, possibly, but certainly where it was erected, certainly not. And that's somewhere should be constructed.
1: We do need infrastructure like this and telecommunications in the modern world.
5: Yeah, I mean, listen, I'm not saying we don't. What I'm saying is I think there's certain geographical areas that it should be constructed. And I certainly don't believe that if it's being constructed on the entrance to two, both the primary and secondary school, with over 600 students, is the proper location for it.
1: We're also joined in the programme by Paul O'Connor, who is the principal of Merlin Woods Primary School. Paul, has it caused concerns with the school community?
6: Good morning, John. It has. A number of parents and staff have come to me concerned about it. Shocked that we really had known nothing about it. It was just put up, while the base had been put in, nobody knew what the base was for, this concrete base. And then this massive tower literally was not there one morning. And as we left school, it was there. As Councillor Cheevers has said, yes, it's visually intrusive, but there is a massive health and safety concern. We don't know the scientific data, what are the long-term effects of this. But on a more immediate, I suppose, and visual health and safety concerns, there's two large, what look to be electrical boxes there. At the moment, there's temporary fencing around it, this steel fencing. But once they're removed, these steel boxes are about 4 foot high, ideal for youngsters climbing on, interfering with, you know, when young people are curious, they're adventurous, sometimes a little bit rebellion. And it's a prime target for, and a prime attraction for either, you know, damage or graffiti or interference with those boxes. And of course, then it's the massive visual impairment. And people may say, well, you know, there's an element of nimbyism and, you know, not in my backyard. But when your backyard is two schools, the Deary Community Preschool, and the entrance to the park, the skateboard park, the public park, and surrounded by huge numbers of residential units, well, of course, we're going to be concerned about it.
1: Mm. Alan Cheevers, where is this left now? Can people challenge this further?
5: Well, I think the challenge, as I said, the section 254, obviously, to the public, to the councillors get, notifications on planning, notices every week, and we can look through them. And but the 254s aren't something that's brought to our attention. Now, the reality is, as the Galway City Council turned it down, it went into Commission Planola. They gave the planning, they overturned that decision. I think that...
1: Can you make submissions now?
5: No, we can't make a submission, but I think something that we have to do is we have to see what avenues are available for us to see, can this be
1: judicial
5: challenged?
1: Review?
5: If it's possible, I think something, but that takes money, takes a lot of huge financial capital to do that as well. But I think, you know, it's something that's seriously concerning, and it's something that I think that on a broader spectrum for the city, I think that Galway City Council, I think we need to look at that this kind of construction in a high density area like that, like Dubuisca there, which was outlined, I don't believe it should happen again.
1: Fianna Fáil Councillor Alan Cheevers and Paul O'Connor, the Principal of Merlin Woods Primary School. Thank you both for joining us on Galway Talks. Imagine while we enter Galway by Majorash, Thracian Nocht.
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1: Now though, residents in Renmore are raising fresh concerns over long-standing rat running with traffic congestion issues ahead of a key meeting with the Galway City Council Chief Executive Leonard Cleary and senior officials. Campaigners have welcomed confirmation that specialist consultants will examine traffic problems in the area, but fear that the proposed Renmore neighbourhood master plan could unintentionally increase traffic through on the residential roads such as Murrow Avenue and Renmore Park. With the issue now emerging as a major topic in the local by-election campaign, residents are calling on candidates to outline clear commitments on tackling rat running and protecting the community from excessive traffic. We're joined in studio by Patrick Spellman and Nuala Ford from the group. Patrick, remind people of your frustration and your concern in the area.
7: Good morning, John, and thank you for bringing us on again this morning to update you since our last interview back in November. We had a very successful meeting back in March with the Chief Executive of the City Council, Leonard Cleary, and the Director of Services, Patrick Green. We left that meeting feeling very positive that something will be done. Noel Grealish facilitated that meeting, and he did request that the City Council would engage the services of traffic consultants, and I'd be talking about traffic consultants that specialise in these type of rat running situations. Nobody has to go back and reinvent the wheel on this kind of a situation. Dunleary Rat Down and Fingal County Councils have been particularly successful at implementing interventions in streets just exactly like Moira Avenue and Renmore Park. You mentioned some of our concerns. One of our concerns would be, and we have made submissions to the Renmore Neighbourhood Master Plan, that is, for your listeners, that's these are proposals to bring in enhanced facilities within the Renmore neighbourhood, i.e. new playgrounds and the beach facilities to be upgraded. Now, the unintended consequences of all of this will be that it will undoubtedly bring in more traffic into the Renmore neighbourhood, and most of that traffic won't travel through the main routes like Renmore Road or the Ballylahon Road. Much of it will come down Moira Avenue and they'll exit through Moira Avenue. Anyone going to the beach facilities, it's easier when they're leaving, particularly if they're going and travelling to East Galway suburbs. The tendency is that they'll use Moira Avenue rather than going up to the top of the Ballylahon Road where it's difficult to turn right. So that and the enhanced facilities down at Lakeshore Drive will also bring more traffic through Renmore Park. Now, both Renmore Park and Moira Avenue are parts of Renmore that are particularly affected by the rat running. A lot of Renmore are safely tucked away in little cul-de-sacs. Moira Avenue was a cul-de-sac up to 30 years ago. So these are our concerns. We've made a submission to the City Council on the Neighbourhood Master Plan, and we would hope that interventions are put in place prior to any work being done on the Master Plan. And I must reiterate that we are 100% behind all the enhancements within Renmore. We're not against any of that. What our fear is that there'll be more rat running to our streets.
1: Can you give me a sense of that submission, what your solutions would be for the Master Plan in the area?
7: Well, in it, we just called out and to make aware, make the councillors aware and make the City Council aware that I spoke to the reps up at the public display of the third phase of this plan up in the Connacht Hotel a number of weeks back. And they, you know, while they had a map of Renmore that looked very pretty with all of the playgrounds and the enhanced facilities at the beach, there was nothing there for Moira Avenue or Renmore Park. There was nothing there to take into account that there's going to be more and more traffic going up and down on already overrun streets. So we just asked the City Council within that submission to make sure that these interventions, and we would be hopeful that this will coincide with the appointment of these traffic consultants. We don't know the situation until we meet them on Monday week, whether that has happened or not, or we're going in there to listen. They have given a commitment that they want to sit down and work with us. Traditionally, Renmore had a great relationship. The old Renmore residents were very proactive down through the years with initiatives like the green bins or the recycling. That's only just to mention one of a number of things. You know, Mick Duffy, our ex-chairman, and Eamon O'Regan, who was an ex-chairman, they would tell me that they could pick up the phone and talk to the officials. That was how good a relationship they had down through the years. Now, I made the point at the opening of our last meeting that the residents of Renmore, the elderly residents, a lot of them are the very first residents that bought houses in Renmore back in the early 70s. Renmore was one of the very first private housing estates in Galway. And these are the people that, they kind of set an example for future generations. When Terrellin came along and Cherry Park in Newcastle, an awful lot of the ordinary working class people were encouraged to buy their own properties with the example that these Renmore residents, these are the very Renmore residents now that are living on these streets that are finding it very difficult to get in and out of their driveways due to the high volume of traffic. So these are the points that I would be trying to make to the executive. To all we want is quite simple, is to get our traffic back to a safe level, our quality of life on our streets back to what it should be in any housing estate. But at the moment, Moore Avenue and Renmore Park, the residential streets, but they're being used as a vent for the Dublin Road because of the traffic problems on that. Another concern we would have is the onset of the Bus Connects construction. When that gets going, unless these interventions are put in to deter rat running through our streets, once the construction starts on the old Dublin Road outside the ATU, then motorists are going to be left with no alternative but to use Renmore as a rat run to get to their destination. Mm. So all of these points need to be addressed quite quickly.
1: And are you conscious that this is quite an influential time? We're heading into a by-election now on Friday week. We won't mention individual candidates because there's 17 of them. We'd have to mention them all if we started, Pat. But I know you asked a question of them all at the Galway Commuter Coalition hustings on transport and traffic. And a lot of suggestions were brought to you, whether that be bollards, whether that be one-way systems, whether that be speed ramps and other suggestions. Do you believe that there's a commitment there from some of the prospective candidates and some of the people who could make legislative change that maybe could help your situation?
7: I would hope so. But to date, the political help, say, ultimately, if we do get a plan, this is going to have to be voted on by the East Ward councillors. We've been talking to a lot of the East Ward councillors. Alan, who's with us this morning, has had numerous discussions with me, as has Shane Ford. I escalated the political scenario last November by visiting some of the TDs. Apart from Noel Grealish, who was absolutely wonderful, the commitment from those and the potential the candidates in the by-election, I would like to see a bit more activity there. We did meet with a couple of the candidates for the by-election, and we didn't hear anything back from them. Mm. Now, We need the help of every politician. It shouldn't be just left to Noel Grealish. Noel Grealish, we sat down with some of the TDs and we didn't hear back a whole lot from any of them. And these are the sitting TDs in Galway West. Noel Grealish, once we met him just after the Christmas, he was just head and shoulders above any of the other TDs that we had met and talked to. His immediate response was to sit down, pull out a map and see, look, what can we do here? He has a can-do attitude, and the whole committee left that meeting feeling that, look, we're going to get something done here. Mm. If there was five Noel Grealishes in the Galway Westward, Galway would be prospering.
1: Mm. I want to go to you on this as well, Noel Lafour, because what has the impact been like for people living along these different avenues in Renmore?
8: Everyday life has become, you know, quite difficult because you have to schedule your entrances and exits around school times, around times that people are finishing work. And I know that I have to be in and out of the house at certain times. And I and other residents on the avenue have encountered loads of irate drivers. Drivers who are on their way to work or bringing their children to school or whatever, they think that it's like a pub, you know, it's a public road and not a residential street, you know. And I believe that, you know, that there will be serious accidents because people are not adhering to the speed limits. You know, common courtesy is gone out the window. People are just wanting to go from A to B, and they don't care about that they're going through a residential avenue. Now, our group in Morrow Avenue and Renmore Park, we want to work constructively with the council, right? And one of the main concerns actually been raised by my neighbours, right, is that the proposed neighbourhood plan, the master plan, while it is very, very well intentioned, could have the unintended consequence of increasing traffic through Orr Road and Remor Park. And people are worried that additional visitors using, you know, the new amenities that are coming up, which is great for Renmore. It's fantastic, you know, the development of Ballylahon, the GAA, the new walkways and all of that. You know, what is going to happen is that our areas is going to be used as an entrance and exit point again for extra traffic. And we have been dealing with rat running issues for decades. And many feel that this is an opportunity, you know, to this the upcoming meeting that we're going to have with the council.
1: What do you hope to get out of that meeting on Monday week, the 25th?
8: We want the council officials to listen very, very carefully to us and to come up with solutions to our problem. And we welcome the fact that special consultants are being brought in to examine the rat running issue and the traffic problems. We also understand that the head of active travel and the newly appointed roads engineer will be present also. And we see that as a positive step. Yeah.
1: I also want to go over to Fianna Fáil councillor Alan Cheevers on this issue, because a bit of movement has happened in relation to this issue, hasn't it, on the council level?
5: Excuse me, John. I suppose it's really important to point out in the outset, and I think Pat said it earlier on, in relation to, you know, I think there's been a collective approach amongst these councillors, you know, to try to work with the residents. I mean, I think it'd be remiss of me not to mention Councillor Ford and Councillor Flaherty as well today. You know, they were present at the meeting as well as Minister Grealish. I believe we had a constructive meeting, the last meeting. I think that the takeout of the meeting was that the executive needed to go and look at interventions that was going to alleviate the rat run for the residents of Murrah Drive, and also the other side of as well, to look at outside consultants, experts that would have vast experience in these particular issues, that they would be brought in. And I think that's really important that we do. I think it's important we exhaust every avenue to work with the residents here to see, can we get this rat running situation sorted? And listen, this it said in the outset, nobody wants to, I suppose, quell development in relation to the master plans. We all want to see good facilities in every community. But in saying that, we have to make sure when we're doing that, that we take into account that people and their quality of life in relation to trying to get into their properties, you know, health and safety of their come out of the footpaths with traffic coming at high speed. Now, that's obviously a guard issue as well. But the reality is we need to see the interventions put in place that's going to, in some way, you know what I mean, alleviate the situation that's already there. And I think, you know, the Dublin Bus Road corridor is one part of it on the long term, but that's probably won't start construction till 2028. And I think the removal of the Skerrett roundabout at the Carbogate Southern to a lighted junction, I believe that may help as well. But the reality is that's 2, maybe 3, 4 years away. Mm. What we need to see now is immediate interventions that's going to help the people of Murrah Drive.
1: I just want to go back to you, Patrick, on a few texts coming in. Good morning, John. The speed limit on Renmore Avenue is 30 kilometres from Skelcatrina to the T-junction with Renmore Avenue. There are cars parked all along the left side. I've seen cars travel at speeds of 50 to 60 kilometres at least. The junction at Renmore Avenue in Lurgan should be blocked off as it originally was. And another listener says a different thing that we'll get to later on in the program. Do you want to react to that text there, Pat?
7: Yes. When we met with the executive back in November 2024, we requested that a traffic survey be carried out on Murrah Avenue in the general Renmore area. And when we analysed the results of that traffic survey, apart from the high volume of cars, namely Murrah Avenue having to put up with almost 4,500 cars on a daily basis and similar numbers through Renmore Park, speeding was also recorded. Over 40% of the cars travelling on Murrah Avenue break.